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1: At any given moment, how many unread text messages do you have on your phone? I'm Tiff, by the way. Hi. Are you one of those that has like 247 missed texts or unread texts? How many of those are coming from the group text? You know, which member of the group text are you? We could go on for days about this. I had a few unread ones when I opened my eyes on Saturday morning about the music festival. The girls were going back and forth, you know, about outfits and what they're wearing, performances. There were a few pictures in there. So you'll have to let me know. Were you at Paycor Stadium this weekend? You were one of the first to experience the renovation. So I'm expecting a voice note from you. So open up the Q102 app. We're diving into the Trending 12 with none other the Mary J. Blige. Not her first time this week, and I heard she performed for over an hour. My group texts love it. Let's get into some real love on Q102.

there's something about that one. This hits ya. Mary J. Blige was in town for Cincy's Music Festival on Saturday night, was this? The weekend days kind of tend to blend together. She had three different outfit changes, and they all included a pair of thigh-high boots. That is the signature Mary J. Blige on Q102. We were

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1: Cincinnati's Q102. It's back to reality Monday on the Trending 12. But in a fun way. Don't you worry about it, okay? How long does it take you to mentally recover from your weekend? Because for most of us, it's right around 11:30 on Mondays. So you're kind of right within that pocket of time. You know, do you actually feel like by now you're ready to settle into your desk and get work done? If the answer is no, you're still in the right place. But what time do you finally feel like you've mentally clocked in for Monday? Let me know. Open up the Q102 app. Leave me a voice note.

Ugh, it's back to reality Monday on the Trending 12, but at least in a fun way. It's Tiff hanging with you on Q102. Did you know you are more likely to make a purchase on a Monday in the first part of the day than any point in the week simply because you need the mood boost coming off of a summer weekend? So Amazon's paying attention. I know they are. And you know what? And so are we. 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

to Reality Monday on the Trending 12, but hopefully in a way that at least sparks joy or it gives you a minute of respite as you come off of a summer weekend. It's Tiff hanging with you on Q102. So did you make your way out to the Cincinnati Music Festival? Did you experience Nelly? Nelly's been in Cincinnati like 3 or 4 times over the last

Cincinnati's Q102, the Back to Reality Monday Trending 12, but hopefully in a fun way. If you're stuck somewhere in the middle of trying to figure out what your work password is and where you left off on Friday, you're not alone, because it takes usually 20 minutes of your Monday just to remember where you left off. I said 20 minutes. We're more than halfway through the day, and I don't even know if I fully remember my work password. So there's that. There's no better person to sing about being in the middle of trying to figure it out than Maren Morris on Q102. Take a

The trending 12 on Q102. Here's today's debate. If you could permanently eliminate one mundane Monday responsibility, what are you choosing? Come on, dream with me. Are we giving up emails? Are we giving up laundry, meal prep, and grocery shopping? That one's for the birds these days with me. Making lunch for camp? What is it? What's one mundane Monday task you would want to put behind you? Because Kelly Clarkson's going to sing about it.

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3: Allison went on a date with Greg, and she is now in need of a second date update. Hi, Allison.
4: Hi, guys.
3: How's it going?
4: It's going okay.

0: you know, I've been listening to you guys like my whole life, and it's the first time I'm talking to you guys, and I feel like this is really cool and that you can get some answers for me, hopefully.
1: I never thought we'd still be doing it after all these years. I can't, like, I'm still kind of astounded at how this just took off.
0: Yeah, I mean, well, like, people need help.
1: I guess.
0: More than they thought, I guess.
1: Yeah. Well, take us from the beginning. How did you meet Greg, and how did the first date go?
0: Yeah, so I met Greg on Tinder, and we went for some drinks in the afternoon, and the weather was really nice, so we sat on the patio for a couple hours, and we had a great time. It was one of those dates that I really think that it would have kept going if I didn't already have other plans, because I, like, made backup plans, just in case, you know, that I just couldn't get out of. Mm-hmm. And we talked and we laughed, and I just found myself getting really excited about him the more I talked to him, and we had so much in common, and we just made each other laugh. It was just one of those times that you meet somebody and you just feel like you've known them, like, your whole life, that you've known them forever. And I hope I didn't just seem too enthusiastic. I mean, I do get a little excited sometimes, but it felt like it was being reciprocated. He said a couple of times, "This is really fun." And I took it as a good sign. So when I had to leave, I gave him a huge hug and whispered in his ear that I couldn't wait to see him again. And he just smiled. And I thought that was another good sign. And since then, I've texted him a couple of times, and he just hasn't gotten back to me. So I'm hoping that he answers when you call so I can figure out what's going on.
2: I like how he commented during the date that this is fun.
1: This is fun.
2: Like, to actually, like, say it out loud. It's one thing to think it. It's another thing, you know, to go ahead and let the other person know that that's what you're thinking. Wow. I think that is a good sign.
1: This is fun. I'm really enjoying this.
2: This is fun.
3: It is an important part of the first date.
2: Yeah.
4: I wonder if he meant it sarcastically, like, wow, oh, this is fun. It is all about tone, you know.
1: Right. So you texted him. Nothing? Not even a smile?
0: No. Mm-mm.
1: Did he say anything as far as what he's looking for? Like, is he looking for a relationship? Because when you meet on Tinder, I can never tell. Like, does that mean they were initially looking for a hookup, but they're open to a relationship?
0: We talked about the things that we were looking for in a partner and a potential relationship, and it all aligned with each other. So I'm not exactly sure why.
1: Yeah. You know, he may have met more than one person on Tinder.
2: No,
1: I'm just saying that she was lovely. Mm-hmm. But I've also met this other person, and I kind of want to go on a date with her, and then I met this other person.
2: Do you think that's how you'd do it, Jeff, if you were, like, found yourself? Let's say you're in your 20s or 30s and you're dating online. Would you be dating as many women as you could possibly?
1: I can tell you right now, the timing always sucked. It was either feast or famine.
2: Yeah.
1: So you go through periods where you got nothing going on, and then all of a sudden you meet someone, and it happens to be right at the same time you're meeting two or three other people.
2: Because that's how it works. Once one person is interested in you, then all of a sudden you become more attractive to everyone else.
1: Well, and you're trying to see, who do I have the best chemistry with?
2: Right?
1: So, and the only way to do that is if I go out with
2: all of them.
1: Two, three, and four.
4: Isn't that exhausting?
2: And you should probably time it all really close together so you still remember how you felt when you were with the last person, when you're with the new person, so you can compare.
1: Well, it's like tasting wine.
2: Right.
4: Don't you get tired of trying to keep up with it, though, Jess? Isn't it hard?
2: How do you clear your palate in between dates?
1: I'd hang out with you and tell you all about it. Tell you, hey, Jen, this is what happened.
2: I'll take notes.
1: Yeah.
2: We'll rate things. We'll give them stars.
1: Unless there's anything else that you can think of, Allison, that we need to know, why don't we take a break? And you can think about that during the break, too, if anything comes to mind. And we'll call Greg and see what he thought of you and his date with you, and if he's got anything else going on, or if he's open to continuing this. You know, he could just be busy. We never know these things.
2: Sound good?
0: Sounds good.
1: Okay, we'll do that next with Jeff and Jen here at Cincinnati.

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1: Allison met Greg on Tinder. They met up for afternoon drinks. What a great way to spend an afternoon on a beautiful day. Mm-hmm. Weather was great. You're out in the patio and they're talking and they're laughing and discovering all these things they have in common. One of those situations where you feel like, oh my God, I feel like I've known you my whole life. You ever get that?
2: And love it when that happens.
1: And she's feeling like the feelings are reciprocated. He even said, this is fun. Mm-hmm. So at the end, when she's giving him a hug, she whispers in his ear, I can't wait to see you again. And he smiled. He didn't say anything else other than he just sort of gave you a smile, like a big,
2: warm, kind, affirming smile.
1: Not a deer in the headlights look, right, Allison?
3: No deer in headlights look. We hugged and it was a good hug. And I said, I can't wait to see you again. And he just smiled. So,
1: he didn't say no.
3: Yeah, he didn't say no.
1: Okay. You ready to make the call?
3: Yes.

0: Hello?
1: Hi, can we speak to Greg, please? Is this Greg?
0: This is.
1: Hi, Greg. It's Jeff, Jen, Fritch, and Tim at Q102. How are you?
0: Jeff and Jen, you're calling me?
1: Yep.
2: Uh-huh.
1: You busy?
0: Well, no, but why are you calling?
1: Well, no, I'm not busy, but I really don't want to spend it talking to you.
0: I don't listen to you guys, honestly. I do know who you are.
1: That's cool.
0: And I can... Yeah, I mean, what?
1: We're very nice people, Greg, I promise.
0: Yes, sure, you sound nice.
1: So Allison called us, the woman you met on Tinder, and you hung out for drinks one afternoon recently.
0: Yes. Yeah, I remember.
1: Okay. She said, you're a super nice guy. Evidently, you two have a lot in common, or at least she thought so. Seemed like you were having a good time. I think at one point you even said, hey, this is really fun.
0: Yeah.
1: Was that not true? Were you not having fun? Do you not want to see her again?
0: Yes, I did have a great date with her. And the door being open to a second date sort of closed when she put me in traction.
1: She what now?
0: Did she tell you about that?
1: She put you in traction?
0: Yes.
1: No, she may not be aware. She said you two hugged.
0: When we were going to say goodbye, yeah, a hug. If she goes to hug me goodbye, and she jumps up and just wraps her legs around my waist. Like, you can picture that, right? She was all giddy, and she jumps up and just wraps. And I did not even see it coming at all. I was totally unprepared for it. I was not, like, you know, braced for it.
1: That's so funny.
3: She must watch The Bachelor or Love is Blind.
2: Oh, God, they do that all the time.
3: Every dating show I've ever watched, the two people run towards each other, and then he always picks her up, and, like, the legs immediately go around the waist, and the twirling begins.
2: Yep.
1: That's so funny. I had a friend whose daughter was 9, and she did that to me. At 9 years old, she almost knocked me over. That was funny.
0: Try a full-grown woman.
1: Right.
2: Oh, God.
1: That's so funny.
0: It wasn't funny because I have all kinds of back issues. You know, and it's like, if I'm not, you know, ready for something like that, it was totally better. And she just knocked it totally out of whack.
1: Oh,
0: like,
1: God.
0: I've been going to the chiropractor 3 times a week since the date.
2: Oh, boy.
0: That, like, seized up the next day, totally started spasming. And it's just been, yeah, it's a nightmare. That kind of killed the whole mood for me.
1: Are you able to walk?
0: I mean, I can walk, but I walk like I'm 80 years old and leaning forward, and, you know, it's like all slow and just like, yeah, it sucks. It's a horror. I mean, anybody who has back problems knows what I'm talking about.
1: Yeah. Are you feeling any better?
0: Yeah, I mean, it's I can feel that the chiropractor is actually working and it's improved, but yeah, I have a bad association with that date because of this.
3: Oh, I get that.
2: Yeah.
0: No, she's cool. I mean, she was cool. It was just, yeah, a little TV for me at the end, and it killed me.
1: Okay. So, Greg, we have her on the line, and she's hearing this, which is probably good, because if you ever do see Greg in the future, that might not be a good idea.
4: I know. I'm so sorry. I don't know why I did that. I guess I was just so excited. I feel so bad. Is there anything that I can do for you, like, bring you soup or a cheese board or
5: a cheese board? Hello. You gotta go on a second date with her.
0: Bring me one of those medical transport boards.
4: I'm so sorry. I am so sorry.
0: I understand.
4: I'm so excited.
0: I don't. I know you did not do it intentionally. So yeah, no, I'm not mad at you. It was just kind of like, you know.
1: Yeah.
0: When your whole weeks are ruined after a date, it just leaves a bad feeling in your mind about things. Even though I do not hold it against you, I know it was not your intention to hurt me, you know?
4: Well, I mean, since you don't hold it against me, I won't hold anything physically against you, but maybe we could try again.
1: Yeah, would you be open to that, Greg?
3: Maybe after he heals?
0: Yeah, I would. I would be open to that.
3: Yay.
0: Yes. You called the radio, so what the heck?
2: That's a sign she really likes
1: you.
0: You care enough to do that. Yeah, exactly.
1: What the heck?
0: Yeah, what the heck? Exactly.
2: And anytime, you know, she just kind of prepare yourself, get yourself in a defensive position every time she approaches, just in case.
1: Or maybe keep pepper spray handy. That works too.
2: Jess had to use that on multiple dates.
3: Jess.
2: They just can't keep their hands off him.
1: I wouldn't recommend that.
5: Brace yourself.
1: Right.
5: Brace.
1: Okay.
2: Hey,
1: we got a second date.
2: This doesn't happen very often.
1: Mm-mm.
2: I'm excited.
0: Yeah, cool. Yeah. Well, thank you. I mean, it's funny.
1: All right, well, we'll set it up with Allison. She'll reach back out, and if you could just respond and let her know that you're in, assuming you're still in, that would be great. And best of luck to you both. We appreciate you coming on the show, Greg.
0: Thank you. Yeah, it was actually fun.
1: Very cool. And Allison, we're going to put you on hold. So you hang on. Don't hang up.
4: Okay, thank you.

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1: When are we going on our second date?
2: Amelia went on a date with Nico, and she is in need now of a second date update. Hi, Amelia.
3: Hi, guys.
2: Want to take us from the top? How you met Nico and all that good stuff? We'll go from there.
3: Okay, sounds good. So basically, I met Nico. Well, not basically. I did meet Nico. We had this amazing day, and then he basically just disappeared from my life. And I thought about it, and I don't have any idea what happened. So obviously, that's why I'm calling you guys.
2: Where'd you meet him, online?
3: No, actually. I'm a bartender. Oh. So he was coming into my bar like a few months ago, I think he started coming in. But I mean, he was basically a regular, like he'd come 2-3 times a week and always by himself. I mean, every once in a while, it would be like with a male coworker or something. Mm-hmm. And I don't know. I mean, he was definitely a flirt from like when he started coming in. And for a while, I mean, I took it as a regular, you know, like bar banter, you know, how we do.
2: Yeah. Mm-hmm. So, you probably have guys hitting you on you all the time, though, as a bartender, right?
3: Oh, yeah. But you just like you go with the flow because the longer that you keep them there, the more they're going to order. I mean, basically, it's like I'm in the sales, you know, I'm in the business of sales.
2: Yeah.
3: So, yeah, you kind of flirt with everyone and it keeps guys like him who are coming in by themselves. It keeps them coming back or staying longer, or like him, he comes in 2-3 times a week. He comes back. Usually it's because they can talk to the bartender, but right. Anyway,
2: but you were legit attracted to this guy.
3: Well, he just asked me out of the blue. And I was pretty surprised about it because I didn't kind of see that coming because it's just what I do. So we went on a date. We went to the precinct, which is amazing.
2: Wow.
3: I totally won there.
4: Nice.
3: Damn. Yeah. So we drank a lot of wine. We had dessert. And then we go back to my place. We had wine. I did get a little tipsy. He stayed for like, he left probably around 2 a.m., I think probably, but I mean, I was a little tipsy, so.
4: You're not sure about the time, but it was the middle of the night.
3: Yeah, basically. But I was sober enough to know that it was a good night. And we had a good time. We connected. We clicked. We laughed. Like the whole, you know, things people say. But it was true. I mean, it was good. And then I know that he kissed me goodbye. But I said, like, I'll talk to you later or something. But then I text him. And I've texted him several times and no response at all. I mean, I didn't text him like one after another. You know, I wasn't crazy. But yeah, he's never responded back and he hasn't been back into the bar. So, I mean, I keep thinking like, what the hell did I, like, what happened?
5: I have one question. You said you went to the precinct. Every time I go to the precinct and have dinner and wine and you said dessert as well. I go home and fall asleep.
6: Yeah, because you're so full.
5: Is that what maybe accidentally happened to either you or him together, or maybe just, you know, one or the other?
3: I definitely was tipsy, for sure. But I do remember, you know, not tipsy enough to not remember that he like gave me a kiss goodnight and, you know, said we'd talk later. And but yeah, I was pretty ambushed by the wine.
2: Okay. So you're not 100% sure if something happened physically beyond the kiss?
3: I mean, I don't think so.
2: You don't think so? Fair enough.
6: You don't think so, or you just don't feel like sharing all of those details?
3: You know.
6: You spent some time together.
3: We did, yeah.
2: Okay. All right. No judgment here, just curious, because I know a lot of bartenders who sort of make it a rule, like they don't like to date any of their customers.
3: Yeah, that's typically a thing because, you know, people keep coming in, so it's kind of like a show. You, like, put on a show, do you know what I mean? Like,
2: yeah.
3: You flirt with people, they stay long, you know? So, no, typically, because I'm not really attracted to anyone. So, he did ask me on a date, and I was totally, it was surprising to me. I didn't expect it.
2: Right.
3: So yeah, that's pretty much it. You don't date customers, because also if they come back in, they ruin your sales for other people because they're flirting with you and you need to flirt with other people.
2: Right. But for you to be curious enough about this guy to want to follow up, you're calling Second Date Update. I feel like there's something about this guy that sort of reached in and grabbed you.
3: Yes. But also maybe it's just my ego. I can't figure out like why he didn't call back.
2: Yeah.
6: Yeah.
3: Exactly. Mm-hmm. Yeah.
2: I love that honesty.
6: Mm-hmm.
2: Okay, anything else you think we need to know before we take the break?
3: I don't think so, no. Okay. Not that I can think of.
2: All right, then we'll take a break here. When we come back, we'll call Nico and see what's going on.
3: Okay.
2: I'm awesome. Curious.
3: Me too.
2: Where's he drinking now?
3: I don't know, but it's certainly not with me.
2: Mm. All right, we'll check in next. Jeff and Jen, Second Date Update on Q102.
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1: So Nico was a regular customer of Amelia's, a bartender, and he used to come in 2 or 3 times a week, usually with a buddy, and was always kind of flirty, which is not new to you, right? I mean, you probably get this kind of thing all the time from guys and women.
2: Probably everybody.
3: Oh, yeah. I mean, that's my job, really. You know what I mean?
1: Yeah, you play the game, but it's rare that you agree to go out with a customer.
3: Super, super rare. I think maybe I've done it one other time, but it was a long time ago.
1: But there's something about Nico that you found attractive, so you agree to go out with him, and he took you to a nice dinner.
3: Oh, yeah.
1: Full dinner, lots of wine, go back to your place.
3: Lots of wine and dessert.
1: Yeah, it's a little unclear what happened there, but it sounds like it was good.
3: Yeah.
2: Was he, when he was sitting at your bar, was he a pretty good tipper?
3: He was. He was a very good tipper.
2: Because you probably wouldn't have gone out with him if he was a crappy tipper.
1: No.
3: No way. You know what? I'm not going to lie. Yes, probably. Because people who don't know how to tip properly, those people can be dismissed.
1: Right. Yeah. Okay, so a kiss goodbye. I'll talk to you later. Yeah. You sent a couple texts, not too many, because you didn't want to seem like a stalker. And there's been zero response. Nothing. No response from him.
3: Right, yeah.
1: Okay. Ready to call him?
3: Ooh, all right.
1: Here we go.

0: Hello.
1: Hi, is this Nico?
0: Yep.
1: Hey, Nico, it's Jeff and Jen at Q102.
0: Yeah?
1: You got a few minutes? Can we talk on the radio?
0: I just have a feeling I'm going to regret this if I do this.
1: It's not a prank. We're not going to dog you if that's what you're worried about.
2: We promise to play nice.
0: No, but you're probably going to like put me on the spot about something.
1: Maybe a little bit. There's a woman out there who thinks you're pretty great, and you've left quite an impression on her. Talking about Amelia, your favorite bartender, or was your favorite bartender. What happened there, man? You went out, had this nice dinner at Ruby's, and you just kind of disappeared. You drinking somewhere else now?
0: Kind of. So I thought that there might be something there between us, but it just didn't happen. It wasn't clicking. And I mean, I tried everything. So we had sex 3 times.
2: Ooh.
1: What, 3 times? On 3 separate occasions or on that night?
2: 3 in one night.
0: Yeah, on that night.
2: Impressive.
0: I just don't know. I don't even know. Okay, I don't really know what it is, but she just wasn't what I thought she'd be. See, when she's like working, she's like a spitfire, man. Like, and it's so sexy.
2: What, when she's behind the bar?
0: Yeah, when she's behind the bar, she's like sassy, she's sexy, she talks back to you.
1: She's a boss, baby.
0: Exactly. And it's, you know, all the guys talk about it. It's like, you want to get made fun of by Amelia. You know what I mean? You want to get burned by her. Because it's just so fun, and it's like, she's so feisty and sexy, and just, oh, gosh.
3: You wanted her to throw you around and smack you around, didn't you? And that didn't happen.
0: I mean, I'm not going to lie, that might have been kind of fun, but it's more like she's just confident, you know what I mean? She's cocky, she's got this attitude, it's just hot, she's just super hot. And I mean, if that wasn't there that night...
1: Well, something had to have been if you guys hooked up 3 different times in the same night.
3: Well, my mom always said you have to try something 3 times to know if you like it or not.
0: I mean, maybe I was just trying to get it out of her. I don't know. You know what I mean?
1: giving it every possible shot.
2: Yeah.
0: She was really shy. Super shy. She was quiet. She was timid. She was almost like she was insecure. It just felt like she was kind of different. I don't know. She just came across as really insecure, like I was expecting to laugh.
1: She was vulnerable, man.
0: Yeah, maybe. But I was expecting her to make fun of me. You know what I mean? Like she normally does.
1: That's so funny.
2: That is funny.
1: Amelia.
4: Well, I'm a little bit surprised about that. I'm taken off guard by that because, I mean... Honestly, like when you're bartending, you're kind of like putting on a show. Do you know what I mean?
1: Yeah.
4: So, you know, an exaggerated version of yourself.
1: Yeah,
2: I get that.
4: When you're working, you're like, quote unquote, on. You know what I mean? It's right. Like a, yeah. So I don't know. When I leave the bar, I'm the same person, just not like as big and exaggerated or what have you. In a lot of jobs, like, you're not the same person as you are at work. You know what I mean?
2: Mm-hmm.
4: Yeah, like, you guys are on, you're doing what you do, but then you can't be the same person when you come home because
2: we're tired by then.
3: Worn out.
4: Exactly.
2: Yeah.
4: Yeah, for sure. You gotta be exhausted if you did that all day long. So you understand where I'm coming from.
1: Yeah, I just want to go home and be held.
4: Exactly. So, I don't know. I feel like he had maybe some unrealistic expectations or he doesn't understand my job.
0: Well, like, you're probably the greatest bartender ever because you completely had me fooled. Because you're like, so different than what you are behind the bar. Like, and that's the girl that I want to date. You know what I mean? That's the girl that I asked out. And I just, I guess, never really thought about the fact that you'd be not that person. It's weird.
1: Did you ever get that, like, from, because you've been in radio long enough where in your relationships, Jen, you'd hit the clubs and you'd be dressed to the nines, full makeup and hair and all that. Did you ever have a man in your life say, I want that Jen when you come to bed?
2: I thought since you talked all day for a living, you'd be quiet when you got home.
1: That's funny.
2: I didn't think you'd want to come home and talk so much.
5: Oh, that's sad. Scott said that about me, though, because sometimes, like, if I go home and I'm just exhausted and my kid is in a bad mood and I'm, like, wife and parent overload, he'll be like, where's the fun girl that I heard at 7:50 this morning on the radio?
1: Oh.
5: Oh, yeah. Like, we sometimes will fight about it because I'm like, well, if I was at this house at 7:50 feeling the same way I did, you would have that person. But it's exhausting sometimes being on the radio all day and then coming home after I've grocered and done everything
2: right.
5: to be the perfect wife and mother that you want me. I mean, we're not married, but you know what I mean.
1: But well, a lot of things at personality.
5: Home.
1: Personality.
5: It's a lot. And you know what? At home, I'm not getting mommy. I mean, sometimes from Jeff.
1: You get a lot
5: but
1: of that here.
5: I'm just saying. Right. But it's just different and it's hard sometimes to be the exact same person, full energy all the time.
2: Yeah.
1: It's a different kind of parenting here.
5: Yes, it is. It's still parenting, but it, you know what I mean? Like, it's hard.
3: Appreciate your nudges.
5: Yeah. But I understand where she and he both are coming from.
2: Sure. Sure.
1: So, Nico, does that mean there's no chance of a second date?
0: I don't think so. I mean, you know what I mean? I just, it's, I've seen the difference enough. And I don't want to be mean, but it just doesn't seem like it.
1: Well, you're looking for a certain type.
0: Yeah.
1: I get it.
0: Want to get knocked around, you know, by the girl behind the bar.
2: Okay.
1: Well, it's honest, Amelia. I don't know what to tell you.
4: I don't know either.
2: Yeah, that's the risk you run too when you're meeting somebody at work. Right. You know.
4: Yeah.
2: Because that's the person they get to know first.
5: Yeah.
4: I mean, Jen, don't you fall in love with callers sometimes? I'm kidding.
2: It's been rare. Yeah. I've had there's been a few men that have showed up on this on Second Date Update where I'm like, well, she didn't want to go out with him again. He sounds like a good time to me.
4: Yeah. So you have your options open with Nico now.
1: There you go.
3: She'll slap him around That's a little funny. Bit.
1: Yeah. Jen falls in love with the callers and Fritch hangs up on them.
2: That's right.
5: It's a crappy phone system, Jeff. I don't know what you want me to do.
1: Well, thank you both for coming on Second Date Update. Sorry we couldn't get a match, but it was great talking to you both.
2: Yeah. Thanks, guys.
0: Thanks, guys.
4: Love you. Love your show. Mean it.
1: Likewise. Bye-bye.
4: Bye. Bye-bye.

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2: 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I mean, Second Date Update's been around since 2013.
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0: are we going on our second date? 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
2: Chelsea is looking for a second date update this morning with a guy named Logan, and we're going to try to help her out. Hi, Chelsea.
3: Hey, how are you guys?
2: Excellent.
4: Great.
5: Doing good.
2: Thank you for asking.
3: Well, thank you for taking my call, because I think I want some advice, and I've never exactly called radio station for advice before, but I met this guy, and he was great, and I got to get it figured out. So,
2: okay, that's what we're here for. Although a lot of people in the past have thought they wanted our advice until they get it.
4: And they don't necessarily like what they hear.
2: Yeah, but we're happy to help in any way that we can. So let's start from the beginning. How did you meet Logan, and how did the first date go?
3: Great first date. We met at a happy hour. So we actually went out twice. Well, okay, so we met at the happy hour. I'm counting that as one. And then we went out once in addition to that. But yeah, we did hang out. I went home with him. I don't know how much detail I should really provide, but
2: Jen wants every nitty-gritty detail.
4: All the deets. Come on. No. I don't know. You tell us what you think we need to know.
3: Well, I guess I would just say that we liked each other enough after spending that night together to go out again.
2: Great.
3: So we did. And we went to dinner. It was great. Nothing weird. There was a connection. I don't know.
2: It's all those things.
3: I thought there was, put it that way. You know, but it's like there's been drinking. There's been... You know, when you sleep with somebody and then next time you see them, you're sober, or it's like the morning or bright light of day. And it's not that it's bad. It's just weird.
4: Mm-hmm.
3: It was not like that at all. It was like just comfortable.
2: Great.
4: That's nice.
3: Yeah. No, I feel like I'm talking too much. Sorry.
2: No.
3: Anyway, we hooked up again. It was amazing. I left his place. He kissed me goodbye, and I was just like, this is moving forward for sure, you know, like a relationship. But it's been 5 days, and he's ghosted me. And I don't know.
2: You're at a loss.
3: Pretty much.
2: That's okay. But yeah. I just want to make sure, because I'm jotting down notes as I go, and I want to make sure that I understood you, that you had 2 dates or there were 2 occasions where you hung out, one being the happy hour and the other being the dinner.
3: Correct.
2: Got it. Well, I don't have any follow-up questions. That was a good summation.
5: Yeah.
2: So why don't we take a break? When we come back, we'll call Logan and see what he thought of Chelsea and what felt like a relationship to her after a while. As Second Date Update continues on Cincinnati's Q102.
4: We know no matter how much you think you've got things under control, sometimes the day gets away.
2: Yeah, some of you are making deliveries.
4: Good doggy. Hey, good doggy.
2: Others are putting out fires.
4: Grab the hose and ladder. It's a 4 alarm, baby.
2: And some of you are making the rest of us look better.
4: Jeff, hey.
2: What? You said a little off the top.
4: That's why we invented the Jeff and Jen podcast.
2: Yeah, it's the Jeff and Jen morning show on your schedule.
4: No matter what time you wake up.
2: Second date update, mom and pop spots, news that didn't make the news.
4: The 1K letter of the day and more.
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2: The forecast from Fox 19 Now First Alert Weather on Q102.
3: Be on the lookout for a few leftover showers and thunderstorms. However, this afternoon, it'll be dry. We'll make it to the mid-80s. We'll see more sunshine, and tonight, dry conditions as lows fall to around 67. Tomorrow, we'll see the sunshine. Highs will reach the low 80s. And then as we head toward the weekend, temperatures will warm up, and we are going to be looking out for rain, thunderstorm potential in Saturday's forecast, and also in Sunday's forecast, where daytime highs will be in the mid-80s. I'm Fox 19 Now, First Alert Meteorologist Catherine Bodak with Jeff and Jen on Cincinnati's Q102.
4: When are we going on our second date? You said you'd call me, how long should I wait?
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5: It's nice to meet someone offline once in a while, right?
3: Mm-hmm.
5: Maybe you're at a happy hour. Everybody's gathering.
6: Yeah, and it feels just like natural flow of things as opposed to contrived.
7: That's how they used to do it back in the day.
6: Yeah, way back when.
8: I always liked group dating, like just being out in a group and looking around for other people as potential dates.
6: Mm-hmm. Yeah. Mm-hmm.
8: That's always fun.
5: That's where Chelsea met Logan, and they ended up going out to dinner, had a lovely time, and there seemed to be chemistry on just about every level. You know what I mean?
6: Mm-hmm.
5: And she's kind of reflected on this. It doesn't feel that anything weird happened. It didn't feel awkward. It felt very comfortable to her.
6: Yeah.
5: And I almost feel, I think that women are more in tune with the vibe in a room way more than

0: Hello.
1: Hi, is this Logan?
0: Yes, it is.
1: Hey, Logan. It's Jeff, Jen, Fritch, and Tim at Q102. How are you this morning? Got you on speakerphone. Everybody's here.
0: Okay, this is weird.
2: Good morning.
3: Hi, good morning.
1: It is
3: How
1: a little
3: are you?
1: Out of the blue. You're right about that. Did we lose him? Damn it.
0: No. I'm here.
1: Oh, there he is.
0: No. Good for you.
3: He's just thinking.
1: Well, Logan, we just wanted to chat a little bit on the radio, if it's cool with you. We spoke with a friend of yours who sounds very nice. Her name is Chelsea. She told us about how she met you and how you spent a little time together and what a great guy you are. And we thought we would just check in and introduce ourselves. We do a segment on our show called Second Date Update, where sometimes we'll follow up with the person that our listener went on a date with to kind of get their reaction and what they thought of the date. We wanted to hear from you and your thoughts on Chelsea, if you got a minute.
0: Okay, wow, she called you, really. That's surprising. I thought she kind of made it clear that she wasn't really interested in me, I guess, at least not with a relationship.
1: Really?
0: We hooked up twice already and things were really good.
1: Yet you don't feel like she's interested.
0: Well, kind of not, because a friend requested her. Every time I tried to take a selfie or a picture and post something of her, she was real standoffish. And nowadays it's like, you know, if we're hooking up, I mean, I want to post that and be proud of it. But I think, I don't know, maybe she might have another boyfriend or something. Or
3: what?
1: I'll tell you what, man, she felt very comfortable with you and very connected to you. So it's weird how
3: she just wasn't ready to go Facebook official.
1: I guess not. But I mean, you only went out, what, twice or hung out twice? You only went out that one time after you met at the happy hour. Am I wrong?
0: Yeah. But I mean, you know, spent the night both nights.
1: Yeah. Okay. Well, listen, we got her on the line. Let's clear it up. Chelsea.
4: I'm just like, I thought he was kidding about the selfie thing. Like, I'm so confused because, like, when he wanted to snap a picture, it was like in bed or like when I'm brushing, like I borrowed his toothbrush. And then he was joking about like a picture of our afterglow.
3: Oh wow!
4: Or I thought he was. I did not know he was serious about that. I think you're kind of leaping to like a crazy conclusion, but I don't know.
3: Like, you were taking like pictures of the two of, like, you wanted to take a selfie of the two of you in bed and you wanted to post that on social media. Like, what were you, would you have just posted the picture? Was there something you would have written about the picture? What were you thinking you wanted to do with that content?
0: Well, I mean, I don't know. I guess first off, it'd be nice if she just accepted my friend request.
3: Did you know he friend requested you?
4: No, I don't have all that stuff turned on. So I just look at it like when I'm waiting in line.
1: Like that. Occasionally to fill time. Yeah.
4: But it's certainly not because I don't want to be friends. How do you think you want to be friends if I'm sleeping with you? This is so weird. I feel like I'm in a twilight zone.
1: Because he's judging your vibe based on your social media presence in a way.
2: Instead of your actual presence.
1: Right.
3: Yeah.
5: Yeah, but I mean, hasn't she been like texting you? Why didn't you see that as like a presence, you know, her trying to reach out to you?
0: Yeah, I guess maybe I'm just, you know, looking into it.
4: No, you know what it is? Honestly, like, I think a lot of people our age have this, and it's just like a toxic relationship to social. Like, it's not a good...
1: Well, yeah, because we filter everything through that now.
5: Yeah.
3: Mm-hmm.
2: I could see his point, though. If you really were adamant about not being on there, maybe he thought you were stepping out of another relationship.
3: Or maybe
2: there wasn't proof of something. Like, I get that.
5: Like, maybe you don't want to be investigated on social media.
3: Yeah.
5: That makes sense. Okay.
4: Well, especially not after two dates.
3: Another possibility, because this is kind of interesting. It wasn't social media, but I was with a friend recently who's been dating this new guy, and she's been dating this new guy for a while, and I have not met the new guy, and I was just like, show me a picture. And she, like, grabbed her phone.

0: phone and went to look at her phone, and I could see like the wheels turning, and she's like, I don't think I have any. So she obviously doesn't want to show me the picture. And so I'm like, why?
1: Is it your ex?
0: Not, that would be hilarious. I don't know. My initial thought was, all right, so she's embarrassed of him for some reason, maybe. Maybe he's not as good looking as the guys she normally dates, or there's something about him
1: physically
0: that she doesn't want me to see because she's afraid I'm going to judge or whatever, you know.
2: See, that was the first question you asked about weird. The guy in the billboard. Is like, is he hot?
0: Yeah. Is he good looking?
3: But you know what's crazy? My cousin started dating this guy. She lives in California. She was like low key, like, oh, I met this really hot guy and blah, blah, blah. Mm-hmm. And I'm like, pics. I need pics. And she was like, oh, we're not taking pics. Like, it's just too official for them to have pictures together. Yeah. So maybe that's like your friend. Maybe she doesn't want to like show it off like she's too into it or something with
0: she's
3: a guy.
0: Been dating him for a year.
3: Oh, okay, well, then that's bad. Obviously, something wrong here.
2: Maybe it's so someone you know and she wants to keep it on the DL.
0: Yeah, I don't know. It's just weird.
2: Interesting. And I don't know if any of this is even relatable to you guys or your situation, but it just feels like such a big misunderstanding.
0: Yeah.
2: Where Logan tends to filter a lot of what he receives from Chelsea through her social media activities. And Chelsea's just like, hey,
1: it's not an important part of my being.
2: No.
0: Yeah.
2: I'm just not.
0: You know, what kind of meaning were you attaching to all of it? Were you just thinking that she just, you know, why do you think she didn't want pictures taken? Just because you thought she didn't like you, or were you attaching any other meaning to it?
3: Or maybe you have a secret girlfriend that you don't want getting out that you've hooked up with this girl.
4: I guess, you know, I'm very happy and I was proud to be with her. You know, me posting it was, I guess, just being, you know, enthusiastic about.
0: Okay.
4: The relationship that I thought was starting, her not wanting to share in that made me think that she was hiding something, or that, you know, maybe she isn't as into me as I would have liked.
2: So you received that as a form of rejection in a way.
4: I think so. You know, I mean, now, you know, talking about it now, it's really not, you know, I could see how, you know, I may be thinking way too much into this, and it just encompasses my life and our lives, social media. So I might be, you know, putting more stock into it than I really should be.
2: No question. So here's my question. How do you feel, assuming Chelsea is still on board, how do you guys feel about getting together again now that we've sort of cleared up this misunderstanding?
0: And what will be the expectations moving forward if the answer is yes when it comes to social media presence?
2: Right.
1: We'll Facebook Live it for you.
5: Yeah, I'm going to say a cheerful no thank you. thank you for helping me kind of solve my romance mystery. And I hope everyone is good.
2: Oh.
0: Okay.
2: Okay.
1: Bummer.
2: Yeah.
0: Yeah.
2: Well, thank you for taking the call, Logan. I'm sorry this didn't work out, but I guess it's for the best. And Chelsea, we appreciate you putting yourself out there and coming on Second Date Update. I'm glad we figured out what the issue was.
5: Thanks. Everyone take care.
0: Yeah,
2: all right, you
0: too.
2: Take it easy.
4: Thank you.

0: Show starts right now.
1: Hey, good morning, gang. Welcome back.
2: Good morning.
1: Hope y'all are well.
3: Hi, how are you?
1: Doing good. Everybody at power.
4: Yep.
2: Yeah, it flickered on and off a couple of times last night, but never stayed off.
4: So it didn't really even rain that much at our house.
2: No?
3: We got hammered in Ross.
1: We did, too.
2: We got some really creepy looking skies and some big wind.
1: Oh my God, it got so dark.
2: Yeah. That's always creepy in the middle of the day when it does that. But it went through pretty quick.
3: And the clouds too. At one point we were driving and we were like, that looks like a jellyfish. Like it had like all these like little legs coming out of these clouds and stuff. It was so weird. Right.
4: I tell you what though, the 3 minutes it did rain, the drainage ditch that I built and finished.
2: Yeah.
4: Worked.
2: Nice. Oh, well that's done. Good.
3: Yeah. Great job.
4: Thank you.
2: Should be very proud of yourself.
4: I went out there and looked at the gutter. I was like, all right.
1: Still got, last check, I think, 15,000 people still without power. So Duke Energy is working to restore them as quickly as possible. Meanwhile, we're looking at a possibility of scattered rain or thunderstorms this morning. Whatever happens, it'll dry out this afternoon. Could feel a little humid after that recent rain with highs today in the mid-80s, although it's going to feel more like we're well into the 90s. Right now, it's 72 at Q102. Coming up, John Stewart and Pete Davidson have big plans for the 25th anniversary of 9/11. Should movies be eligible for Oscars if they're made with AI?
2: Ooh.
1: So no.
2: Good question.
1: All right. Well, then we'll skip that story. Jen has spoken. We have that and a handful of other stuff we'll get to here shortly. But first, here is Denise with your latest traffic.
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10: Is that the kind that's bad for you?
11: No chocolate's bad for you.
10: Oh.
11: No.
12: Come on, Jeff.
10: Yeah, I didn't know that.
11: Don't be crazy.
12: Dark chocolate.
10: Yeah, don't be.
12: It's the best.
10: You're acting crazy.
11: Don't be crazy. Pass the chocolata.
10: You have got to watch Rooster. There's a great scene where.
11: Well, I'll have time.
10: Steve Carell's character keeps stepping in it. And he says, "You're being hysterical." He realizes what he just said, like, just as it's coming out, and there's no way to take it back.
11: This is on Apple TV.
10: It's unfortunately, it's on HBO. Which,
11: well, maybe you could give me your password while I'm down on my surgery.
10: Can probably negotiate something.
11: Okay. Don't tell Kristen.
10: So we have a lot to get you caught up on this morning. The reason why Carly Simon hasn't been seen in public in a very long time. She talks about her diagnosis here shortly. But first, let's begin this hour's E! News with Jon Stewart and Pete Davidson.
12: Yeah, it has been 25 years, kids, since 9/11. And Jon Stewart and Pete Davidson are going to reunite to host another one-night-only comedy benefit in recognition of the anniversary. It's called NYC Still Rising After 25 Years, a 9/11 comedy benefit. They did a similar show on the 20th anniversary 5 years ago. So this one is going to be held Thursday, September 10th at Madison Square Garden. Going to be sets from Jon and Pete, of course, Aziz Ansari, Bill Burr, Dave Chappelle, Nikki Glaser, Josh Johnson. More will be announced later. They said in a joint statement, "We look forward to once again celebrating this great city's tenacity, resilience, and championship heart. And we don't only mean our New York Knicks." Proceeds will go towards various 9/11 charities. Pre-sale tickets go on sale tomorrow.
11: That's cool.
12: That is cool.
11: Yeah.
12: That is very cool. Yeah. You know, and you, Eric, I sometimes forget. Pete Davidson's dad died on that day.
10: Mm-hmm. Yeah, wow.
12: You know,
10: yeah.
12: And
11: he was a fireman, right?
12: He sure was. Yeah. Yeah. And Pete was little, you know, it's the little guy.
10: Well, in other E! News this morning, actor Sean Astin tells the story about how he had to sell his house in the early 2000s because he could not afford it with his low salary from the Lord of the Rings trilogy.
12: Oh, that's just sickening.
11: Sean Astin, the Goonies from the Goonies?
12: The star of Lord of the Rings, yeah.
11: Oh, wow.
12: Yeah, that's the guy.
10: Sean Astin previously mentioned that he made around $75,000 for each movie.
12: You think about how much those movies made?
10: The millions and millions of dollars.
12: Hundreds of millions of dollars.
10: Yes.
11: How
12: and
11: is
12: he
11: that
12: got
11: possible?
10: $75,000. $75,000 per movie for a total of $250,000. That was partly his fault. He said, "I was not prepared for that level of visibility and access. And there was a disconnect between the attention that I was getting and how much money we had. It was not a lot of money."
12: It felt like he, because of all of the attention, he felt like he had more money than he did.
10: Right.
11: That's crazy.
12: Yeah.
10: He said, "I negotiated such a small amount on the trilogy." And he says, you know, it's basically on him. Director Peter Jackson famously shot the entire trilogy all at once. So there wasn't an opportunity for any of the actors to renegotiate their salaries.
12: That's smart. After seeing how big of a hit the first one was, they couldn't go back and say, hey.
10: Yeah. Sean is very comfortable financially now, but
12: that was before Rudy, right? Rudy.
10: I don't know if that was before Rudy.
11: Lord of the Rings.
13: I feel like it was.
11: It had to be after.
10: I think it was.
12: You think it was after Rudy?
13: Rudy was from 1993.
10: December marks the 25th anniversary of the first movie in the trilogy, Fellowship of the Ring.
11: Yeah, 01. So when did Rudy come?
13: 93.
11: Out?
12: Oh wow!
11: Yeah, so big difference.
10: Right.
11: Oh, 1995.
12: After Rudy, he should have been able to get more than $75,000 per movie.
10: You'd think he would have been able to command.
12: He would have thought that he would have had an agent that was in there.
10: Right. But then again, I don't know how much time passed between the two. Like, if he had been on the beach for a while, that could have impacted.
11: Well, yeah, because what did he do after Goonies? Did he do a lot of other
12: stuff?
11: Rudy
12: was after Goonies.
11: Yeah, but he was way older in Rudy than he was in Goonies.
10: Well, I'm going to let you look that up while we take a break. But first, check the roads. We've got Denise. And she's got your traffic.
0: Well, we've got a couple of accidents right now. If you're heading out, southbound 7175, you have an accident right there around 5th Street. It's over on the right shoulder. I don't see any delays. You also have one if you're heading westbound on 275 near Reed Hartman. It's on the right shoulder, and I don't see any slowing traffic there.
4: 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I'm Denise Johnson. That's your traffic.
10: All right. We still have a possibility of more scattered rain or even a thunderstorm moving through this morning. Otherwise, it'll dry out this afternoon. Might feel a little humid after the recent rain we had overnight. Today's daytime high, 86. Going to feel more like we're well into the 90s. Right now, it's 72 degrees. 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
1: Universal Studios has announced that this year's Halloween Horror Nights will feature a new haunted house based on the Hellraiser franchise. So if you ever wanted to walk through hell, go to Six Flags.
2: LeBron James announced that he is signing with the Philadelphia 76ers. That's right. He's moving from L.A. to Philadelphia to shoot hoops. It's a reverse Fresh Prince.
1: Health officials in San Diego have warned patrons of a deli that they may have come in contact with a rabid bat. Good. That's what I ordered, said RFK Jr.
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4: All right. I hesitate to even ask the question because it just sounds so dumb. But the question is, should movies be eligible for an Oscar if they're made with AI? Because as it currently stands, actors and screenplays that are generated with AI are ineligible.
5: Question, how much of Pixar is computer animated?
6: That's a good question.
5: Because that storyline was written by humans, right?
4: Storyline was written by humans. So.
5: But they used some computers to create animation. So how different is that than having AI? And I'm not fighting one way or the other.
7: But Avatar, too, the same thing. Yeah. Like, they shoot it, and then they kind of...
5: Different than back in the day when there were thousands of Disney animators all painting Bambi, you know, eating a flower.
6: Yeah, I wonder where that creative line is, because can you have the vision in your mind and describe it in detail to AI, and then AI... makes it happen versus, hey, I want to tell a story about aliens who invade New York, and then AI takes it and runs with it.
4: Right. Yeah. You know,
6: where is the line where it is AI created and when it's just...
4: Because we've been told in order for AI to work best for you, you need to give it as much specific context in order for it to help you. But, you know, they do have settings on it where you can just say, surprise me. This is kind of what I'm thinking. Mm-hmm. You fill in the rest of the blanks and call it good. Well, they asked 16,000 people. They got 15,887 responses back. And 34% of those people say the movies should not be eligible if AI is used in any way.
7: Wow, in any way.
4: 26% say they should be allowed to receive an Oscar if AI was only used for minor aspects of the production, you know, like some specific special effect or something, right? 27% aren't sure, probably because they're asking the same question, like, where does AI sort of become that different from a special effect that you're trying to achieve?
7: Yeah, because sometimes you have to have the AI to create the technology.
4: Right. Yeah. And so the concern is, you know, AI is replacing people, but how do you differentiate that from computer animation?
6: Yeah, they're going to have to be hand-drawn specific on the definitions and where the lines are.
4: On the definition, where the lines are.
7: Was that what they got in a fight about last time they were going on the writer's strike? Like, wasn't AI like a big part of that?
4: If I recall, and I could be wrong, somebody will check me on that, but I thought that was related to the Writers Guild strike, where they were concerned that AI was going to do the writing to replace them. And certainly there is the concern of AI characters, like AI actors replacing,
7: the Tilly girl
4: replacing human actors altogether. So, yeah, that's the concern, but it's interesting to me that, you know, 27% aren't really sure. You know, they're kind of open to hearing arguments on both sides.
6: Yeah.
4: 6% believe they should still be eligible if AI was used for major aspects. And 7% still support the movie, whether it's made by AI or not. They just want to be entertained.
6: Sure. They don't care. They don't care.
4: Right.
6: So Suri Cruz has legally changed her last name. She is now Suri Noel. This is according to voter registration records obtained by Page Six. It's another step away from her estranged father, Tom Cruise. She reportedly adopted her mother, Katie Holmes' middle name as a way of showing praise for her mother, establishing her own identity and starting fresh at college. So she's publicly used the name in the past. It's not clear exactly when she made the name change official, Although she may have done it before she headed off to college. She is studying musical theater at Carnegie Mellon University. Doesn't that sound fancy?
7: Yeah.
6: Carnegie Mellon. Yeah.
7: Well, musical theater is hard.
6: Yeah, very hard. Because
7: it's a lot. Like, theory is challenging.
6: Yeah, plus you have to sing and dance and act and all the things.
4: That's great.
7: I wonder if we'll ever see her. Do you ever think we will?
6: Well, as of right now, she has appeared in productions including Cosmic Microwave Background, also set to star in Midsummer, which is going to head to the Edinburgh Festival Fringe next month.
4: She sounds like an actor's actor.
6: Doing it. Out there doing
7: it. Yeah, because she's going to be theater trained.
4: Yeah, right.
7: Which is going to really, you know, bring a lot of depth to her, I'm sure.
4: Real deal.
7: Yes.
4: So, Carly Simon, the artist Carly Simon is 83 years old. I actually follow her on Facebook and Instagram just because I'm a huge fan. I just think she's got an incredible, unique voice, and some of her songs are classics. And
6: You're So Vain.
4: Oh my God. I mean, it's one of a thousand, right?
6: Will we ever know who she wrote it about?
4: I thought it was Mick Jagger.
6: There was a rumor. Yeah. There have been rumors.
7: I thought she verified who was about.
6: Because they also thought it was, who is the guy that dated Madonna for a
7: Warren
6: while?
7: Beatty.
4: Warren Beatty.
7: Carly
4: right.
7: Simon confirmed the second verse of the song is specifically about Warren Beatty.
6: Second verse. Okay.
4: Yeah. Well, anyway, she revealed yesterday the reason that all of her posts, like none of her posts involved any pictures like they did back in the day. But then, you know, she started posting more pictures of like plants and flowers and songs and memes and things like that, or song clips. And a lot of fans were like, what's going on? Are you okay? We haven't heard from you in a while. We haven't seen you in a while. What's happening? And she revealed that she has Parkinson's disease and she's been learning how to live with it all this time. Evidently, her health problems started when she got arthritis in both knees and one hip, had all three replaced, followed by a difficult road to recovery, thinking that would solve the problems. But there were days where she still couldn't walk without help, which prompted her to see another doctor. And during this time, she was also treated for the skin cancer basal cell carcinoma on her face. The cancer was removed, but the surgery, she said, affected her appearance and made her even more self-conscious about being seen in public. And she had talked for years in public, like in many interviews, about how her whole career, she always felt really insecure about her look. She always thought that she was ugly despite how beautiful she is. She says, I've always been more critical of my appearance than anyone else could possibly imagine. Check out the irony of having written You're So Vain.
6: Right.
4: And this gave my inner critic quite a lot of new material. She also added that she's not stopped living. She's not stopped working. She is set to release a new album on August 14th called Comes in Waves. She said working on music gave shape to days that didn't always have much. It gave me somewhere to go without having to leave the room, and it reminded me that illness can change your life without becoming your whole life. So these days, I definitely move more slowly. I lean on others more than I once did, and I've learned to accept that every day will look a little different, but I am very much here. Just so you know. But yeah, she said it, you know, Parkinson's is one of those interesting things that it affects people in different ways. And she said
6: it can be really brutal.
4: And for her, she said she would be sort of like laid out on the floor like a starfish, where it felt like the Parkinson's had taken whatever that trigger, like whatever that motivation is to get up. And she's like, it's not an emotional, it's not bad, it's not good, it's just lacking. Like, it's just not there. You can't even imagine like what that's like until you experience it.
6: Well, Justin Baldoni lost one. Judges order his Wayfarer Studios to pay the New York Times about $171,000 in legal fees after dismissing the company's defamation lawsuit against the paper. Baldoni and Wayfarer had originally sought $250 million from the paper and $400 million from Blake Lively and Ryan Reynolds over all of their reporting on It Ends With Us. So the New York Times successfully pursued legal fees under New York's anti-slap law, arguing the lawsuit was meritless. A source close to Wayfarer said TMZ told TMZ that the case was lost on journalistic privilege, not on the facts, and said making evidence public was a significant victory in itself. So Baldoni and Wayfarer have also been ordered to cover Lively's legal fees, with the final amount still being decided after she requested more than $8 million. So he's still having to pay for some stuff.
4: Wow.
6: Even though they didn't get all the hundreds of millions they wanted out of him.
4: Yeah.
6: Yeah.
4: I noticed that Savannah Guthrie posted a new video yesterday pleading directly to her mother's kidnappers for information. She said, I'm coming on today with a very specific message. It's been months since our mom was taken from us. Our family is in agony. We're in a nightmare that will not end. Nothing about our situation has changed. She said, the world can be a cruel and unforgiving place, and I know that you've tried to do things the right way, so she must know more than we do. But she said, I'm asking you, I'm begging you to do the right thing now. Make the right choice. Help us find her. Tell us where to look for her. I truly believe it's never too late to do the right thing. Wow. Help us bring the situation to an end for all of us. No matter where we've been and what we've done, I believe there is always a way home. Please make the right choice.
6: You know, I mean, are they just afraid of getting tracked down and traced? And
4: I imagine,
6: you know, can't they figure out some way to get the information to her?
7: Doesn't it feel like, though, they've been leaking these things or sending notes to all these different organizations, whether they're real or they've been saying they weren't real, but somehow they have some sort of information and they still haven't caught who it is. So it's like, can't they find a way to say where the mom is and still...
6: I mean, how have they not gotten caught? Did they really know what they were doing, you know? Or is it just, or did they screw up the investigation? Or how?
7: I don't know.
6: I'm just floored that this has not been figured out yet.
4: I do believe it will be. It may not be tomorrow, and it may not be next week, but I do think that, you know, someday this case is going to bust wide open, and they'll put the pieces together, but... I can't imagine the agony of not knowing and living in this limbo that the whole family is.
6: It's just horrific.
4: You know, it's awful.
7: And for so long.
6: Mm-hmm. You know, and you just pray that the mom passed quickly.
4: Yes.
6: You know, like maybe she died on the way out of the house, right?
4: Right.
6: When they found the blood on, because that's what I can't stand the thought of, is any kind of extended suffering
4: to your mother.
6: Right.
7: No.
6: Yes.
4: Yeah.
6: So. Ugh, all of that is just so awful. And Savannah just looks, you know, she shows up on the Today Show, smiles and perky and doing her job.
4: She seems like she's doing her best.
6: She is. And then you see this video of her and it's just her eyes. You can just tell that she's just been crying.
4: Yeah.
6: You know, very sad. Very sad. Okay. Prince Harry is going to have royal accommodations on his next UK visit. So that is a sign of maybe
7: really
6: some movement in the relationship he has.
7: Like they're going to give him the family security that they always ask for?
6: Yeah, when he's back in the UK in September, he's been invited to stay at the Royal Hacienda.
7: Wow.
4: See? It's never too late.
6: Never too late. King Charles is offering Harry a room at Buckingham Palace in London for the stay. Reported
7: just like, one room.
4: He's like, I won't be there, but you're welcome to use the palace.
6: Yeah, I guess that, you know, this offer is coming on the heels of Harry and Meghan visiting Harry's home country earlier this month.
7: Yeah, they took the kids over there.
6: Archie and Lilibet for the first time.
7: Aww. I mean,
6: they haven't in 4 years. 4 years is so long when the kids are that little. Can you imagine being a grandparent not seeing your grandchild?
4: No.
6: For four years?
7: From newborn to four?
4: Hell no.
7: Because that little one's not very old. Oh my gosh. Could you also imagine being those two kids and all of a sudden your mom and dad are like, hey, we're going to go visit grandma and grandpa. And you pull up and it's Buckingham Palace.
6: I mean, how do you prepare a kid for
7: right?
6: that?
7: You probably don't.
6: Like, okay, listen.
7: You just don't say anything.
6: Your dad is never going to be king, but your uncle is going to be.
7: Yeah.
6: And so we have all of this family here that lives in a very big house.
7: Right. And you've got a ton of cousins, and they also live in a really big house.
6: Right.
7: And their dad is going to be the king, like, you know, you said. But then their son also is going to be the king.
6: Right.
7: And
6: your
7: also,
6: cousin will
7: so
6: be
7: get
6: the
7: close
6: king
7: to
6: too.
7: Him.
5: Yeah. And don't tell anybody about anything.
7: Yes.
5: And don't talk to anybody about anything.
6: Right. Just crazy.
7: Keep your
4: I
7: hands
4: remember
7: out of your mouth.
4: Being in awe of my grandparents' trailer park and thinking, I'd never seen a trailer park in right. my life, thinking, this is the greatest yeah. thing ever.
8: Yeah.
4: And then they took out their big grown-up old man and old lady tricycles
8: uh-huh.
4: that they let us ride around the trailer park.
8: Living large.
4: I wanted to move to Florida to a trailer park from that day on.
7: You still do,
8: you thought
7: don't
8: that
7: you?
8: Was it.
4: That was it. Yes. This is the beginning, the end, the everything.
8: What? How could you ever want for more in life?
4: It's all I want.
8: Yes, I get it.
7: How old were you? Like, do you remember? Like, yeah. were you little?
4: Yeah, I was. Well, I mean, I was old enough to ride those tricycles, but I was yeah, really young.
7: Like eight, seven.
4: Yeah, I was yeah. probably younger than Penelope.
7: Well, because I think about, like, you know, Hazard, like, Eastern Kentucky, living in a holler is so different from where I grew up in Covington.
4: Right.
7: But it never felt that way to us because we had always gone there. You know, like, yeah. it never was like, wow, these people live different because mm-hmm. we were just used to being there. Often.
4: Yeah.
7: But that kind of thing where you're just like, whoa, they live in an amusement park.
4: They pretty much do. And it was like, it was so beautifully kept and manicured yeah. and nice. And, you know, it was all, clean. It was a senior community. It was clean. And it's still, to this day, it is. I was down there a year ago and I took a ride by just to see what had happened to it. And I was stunned to see that it's
7: still a senior community.
4: It's wow. still a senior community. It's still incredibly well, like, you know, I just immediately assumed that it would have like been really run down, and that was yeah. not the case.
7: Wow, that's
4: they've
7: cool.
4: really taken care of it wow. to their credit. Anything else, Jen?
7: No, that is it.
4: All right, we'll leave it there for now. We got more E-News coming up after 7 o'clock. In the meantime, straight ahead, we've got 3 headlines for you. 2 of those headlines are fake. 1 headline is real. If you guess the real headline, I think we got a pair of tickets to see Barry Manilow. Yep, is that right?
7: We sure do.
4: All right. Yeah, this is the last Cincinnati concert.
7: That's what he says.
4: Tickets are on sale now. But you can win them for free if you stick around. We'll tell you exactly when to call in. But for now, another check on the roads. Here's Denise.
9: Right now, you have a broken down vehicle. If you're heading northbound 7175, it's right around the exit ramp there at Donaldson. I don't see any other delays right now. You're looking pretty good so far.
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4: The forecast from Fox 19 Now First Alert Weather on Q102.
6: Be on the lookout for a few leftover showers and thunderstorms. However, this afternoon, it'll be dry. We'll make it to the mid-80s. We'll see more sunshine, and tonight, dry conditions as lows fall to around 67. Tomorrow, we'll see the sunshine. Highs will reach the low 80s. And then as we head toward the weekend, temperatures will warm up, and we are going to be looking out for rain, thunderstorm potential in Saturday's forecast and also in Sunday's forecast, where daytime highs will be in the mid-80s. I'm Fox 19 Now, First Alert meteorologist Catherine Bodak with Jeff and Jen on Cincinnati's Q102.
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0: Been watching a lot of soccer lately. Greatest sport in the world. It is, right? It's pretty much every country's national sport, except for the U.S. We picked baseball. The only major league sport that requires the least amount of physical exertion. I'm sure when Europeans introduce soccer to Americans, we try to modify the rules, you know? We're like, whoa, whoa, whoa, whoa, whoa. You mean to tell me that we're going to be running up and down a field, kicking a ball for 3 hours? That's just silly. All right, new rules. No running. Half of the players will be out on the field standing. The other half will be sitting on a bench. Because we can't have all those players and all that standing. Each player will take his turn at running. But we're going to create 3 bases to take a break from all that running. And if you're tired of running, feel free to just slide into base. And since we'll be doing all that sitting and sliding, we best make sure we're comfortable so everybody wears pajamas.
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3: That's Daniel Tirado. Jeff and Jen, Cincinnati's Q102. But that was timely since it is National Soccer Day. And I think France just got the French national soccer team, I think, just got a new coach.
2: Oh.
3: Whose name escapes me. It's 11 after 7 with Jeff and Jen, Cincinnati's Q102. We got the possibility of scattered rain and thunderstorms this morning. Otherwise, it'll dry out later. It's going to feel humid. High of 86. Right now, 72 at Cincinnati's Q102.
4: All right, let's play Fake for Real. I got 3 headlines here. 2 fake, 1 real. You pick the real one. And believe it or not, we're going to send you to see Barry Manilow. When is the show?
5: It is Wednesday. Wednesday, August 5th at Heritage Bank Center. This is his last Cincinnati concert.
4: The grand finale. I think he's 83. 84.
5: Wow.
4: He's in his 80s.
3: And he's Carly Simon's age.
4: When I was in Vegas, I saw him perform one song before he decided he couldn't go on.
5: That's right.
4: And that was heartbreaking to me. So definitely, it's worth seeing. And this is probably your last shot. So here we go. Which one is real? Is it A? Guy gets wrong drive-thru order at Taco Bell, so he throws a dildo through the window.
5: Whoa.
4: Is it B? A very bold thief was caught stealing out of the cash register from the drive-thru window. Or C? Woman climbs out of car and through the McDonald's drive-thru window to fetch extra ketchup.
5: Ooh.
4: 513-749-2320. Caller 20 gets a guess. Good luck.

0: fun.
1: Tammy.
2: Hi, Jeff. How are you?
1: Good. Welcome to Jeff and Jen's Faker for Real. How are you this morning?
2: I'm great. Thank you.
1: Good, good.
3: All right, Tammy. This is there's a big ticket on the line here. Barry Manilow. So here we go. Which one is real? Is it A? Guy gets wrong drive-thru order at Taco Bell, so he throws a dildo through the window. Is it B? A very bold thief was caught stealing out of the cash register from the drive-thru window. Or C? Woman climbs out of car and through the McDonald's drive-thru window to fetch extra ketchup.
2: I think I'll go with the Taco Bell guy.
3: Because that is the most fun, but yeah. No, that ain't it.
4: Oh, man, what a bummer.
3: Daggummit, right? No, it was I know, the thief's trying to steal through... is trying to steal from the cash register through the window.
4: Yeah.
3: I know.
4: Dumb.
1: Yeah, there's a video making the rounds of a guy literally reaching into a drive-thru window, turning the key to the cash register, opening it, and taking the cash inside. And he actually gets away with it the first time because the workers are busy, you know, they're hustling around in the background. They're not paying that close attention. But then the thief goes back in for seconds, and he did get caught that time.
3: Do they even have that much cash in the registers?
4: Well, we used to back in the day. We really did.
3: Yeah, but everybody paid in.
1: My guess would be they don't.
4: But then people started paying with credit cards, and it was like, yeah. But you know how you have to have like that starter
1: certain amount of in your bank.
4: Yeah. Yep.
1: Right. So the workers run over yelling, and he gives the money back, or at least some of it. They get him to scram. The video ends abruptly, and it's unclear where it took place or if the crook was ever caught and arrested, but the video did not appear staged, so we're assuming that it is a real crime that was posted, shared, and somehow lost context along the way. But if you get lucky that first time.
4: Right.
1: He's always that guy. He's got to push his luck every single time.
3: Man, it's gambling.
1: That's gambling.
3: It is a gamble.
5: A friend of ours just found out this weekend won $15,000 up at Miami Valley.
4: Ooh. Nice.
3: Yeah. Slot machine.
5: Third pull slots.
4: What was their max bet? That's always my question.
5: It was pennies.
4: Yeah, but $8.80
5: or something.
4: No way.
1: That's crazy.
4: Because sometimes you're like, oh, it was on a penny machine, but the bet was like
5: $8. No, they didn't even do the max. It wasn't even the max bet.
1: Wow.
4: You need to find out what the machine was. I need to know.
5: Okay.
4: Was it Quick Hit?
3: I know. It's so hard.
4: Was it the Buffalo? What was it?
5: I'll find out for you.
1: Okay. Let's do Jeff's Italian Word of the Day, shall we? Last night we were doing some reviews, and one of the things that we reviewed was the pronunciation of the letters of the Italian alphabet. And one of the exercises was reading, you know, things like DVD, TV, USB, VIP, PDF, GPS, PC. You know, the abbreviations that are very common here are also common there. They're just pronounced differently based on the way Italians pronounce their alphabet.
4: Their letters, yeah.
1: So for DVD, it's DVD. Because that's how you pronounce the letter V is VU.
5: VU.
1: Yeah.
4: DVD.
1: Likewise, TV is pronounced TVU.
4: TVU.
1: Okay. USB is USB.
3: USB.
1: USB.
3: I can do that one.
1: We got a VIP dining with us tonight. So you would say VIP.
4: VIP.
1: Yeah. You've seen like, you know, if you've been to Europe or you travel around or even, you know, restaurants around here sometimes like have those unisex bathroom, but it'll say like WC for water closet.
4: Uh-huh.
1: Right?
3: Water closet.
1: Yeah.
4: Double vu. Why do you say W?
1: Yeah, it's doppia vu.
4: Doppia vu.
1: Doppia vu chi, right? PDF. For GPS, it'd be GPS.
4: GPS.
1: And then for PC, it would be PC, but they just actually say computer. But there are a few other Italian letter names worth remembering because they're not part of the traditional Italian alphabet. Like the letter J is not part of the traditional Italian alphabet.
4: How many times do you see that? Not very often, right?
1: Not very often. I mean, if you see it, it's because they're borrowing a foreign word, right?
4: Mm-hmm.
1: But the letter J is pronounced Ilunga.
4: What?
1: Ilunga. Yeah, because think of it as like an I that's elongated.
4: Elongated I, yeah.
1: Right, so Ilunga.
4: So do they have J at all in the Italian language? Like, is there no words?
1: There might be words that are used in Italian language, but it's not an Italian. Chances are it's not an Italian word. It's a word that was borrowed from another language. So anyway, J is not, but they, that's, it's, it is called an Ilunga. The letter K, which is not part of the traditional Italian alphabet, is Kappa. Kappa. Let's see. Told you W. And then X is X.
4: X. X.
1: Also not part of the Italian alphabet.
4: Great.
1: And letter Y, Ypsilon.
4: Ypsilon.
1: Ypsilon. Not part of the Italian alphabet. Yeah. I mean, I could go through the whole alphabet with you. But
4: do they sing a song?
1: They probably, I'm sure they do sing a song, but
4: like,
1: I don't know.
4: I remember when we were in Spanish class, we would be like, A, B, C, J, D, A, F, A, hey.
1: Yeah. Let's see. If I were to sing it, I don't know. I'm probably getting it wrong. A, B, C, D, E, F, G, H, I, L, M, N, O, P, Q, R, S, T, Ooh, boo. Zeta. Oh, crap.
4: Zeta. Hey, voila.
3: What do you do now?
1: Yeah, what do I do, right?
4: Yes.
1: Yeah.
4: There you go.
3: Because what, in Spanish, there's N-A and N-Y.
4: Yeah.
3: So
4: well, there's a lot
3: N's,
4: of letters because they have E-L-E-L-L-E, right? Or something like that. A-R-F-E. A-B-S-H-A-D-A-F. A-B-S-H-A-D-A-F. Isn't it like E and then E-F are also letters?
3: No, I don't know.
4: I can't remember.
1: You'll have to do a little research. Give us the French alphabet. French.
4: Well, I can do French. I just remember like doing this because I only took, I think, 2 years of basic Spanish.
1: Yeah.
4: And I only took it to get easy credits because I was like, well, it's close enough to French. I'll wing it.
1: Mm-hmm. Atta girl.
4: Yeah. But I remember when Mrs. Benavidez, Senora Benavidez, was trying to teach us the alphabet, she would be like, there's more letters than you normally have.
1: Yeah, my Italian teacher was telling me last night, she grew up in like the very northwestern, about as northwest Italy as you can get. So really close to the French border. And she said, you know how like every region in Italy has its own dialect? And she said, like, I knew French words before I even took French because it was just part of our everyday dialect. Yeah. Crazy. But now she speaks that. She speaks Italian. She speaks German and English and Spanish.
3: That's pretty impressive.
1: Can you imagine having that brain?
3: It's a lot.
1: Anyway, it's Jeff's Italian Word of the Day on Cincinnati's Q102. Speaking of having a brain, you know, we want to give kids the best possible shot they can get by equipping them with all the tools they need to succeed in school, which is why we're doing Shop for Teacher again this year. This school year, teachers and kids need more help than ever, so we have teamed up with Crayons and Beyond.
3: Yes, of course we have.
5: Which used to be called Crayons to Computers.
1: Crayons to Computers, now known as Crayons and Beyond.
4: Yeah, because they have so many things there.
3: Well, we were there yesterday, and it's just so impressive. It's so cool how they have every single supply that you can think of that kids are going to need, right?
4: Yes.
3: But there's just, unfortunately, countless kids in the area that can't afford school supplies. So we're so lucky to have this organization here who can help those kids out, and the teachers can go right in there and shop for all of them.
1: That's
3: it's
1: amazing.
3: So cool.
1: So here's how you can help. If you go to WKRQ.com now, we have a bunch of items on our own Amazon wish list. It's just a matter of you selecting whatever you want, whether it be pencils, folders, notebooks. I have a thing for pencils. I sharpened two brand new pencils last night for my Italian lesson.
3: Well, they were your first microphone.
1: And they were my first pretend microphone.
4: That's why.
3: That's it.
1: I would talk into a pencil as if it was a microphone. I didn't get any work done, but folders, notebooks, whatever you can think of.
4: I went on this morning.
1: School Universe.
4: So if you go to WKRQ.com and you can scroll down, there's a little link to our Amazon wish list. And this morning I bought, as my own personal donation, a 3-pack of scissors.
1: Nice.
4: I bought some highlighters. I bought some 3-ring binder pencil pouches. And in true Fritch fashion, I bought 30 glue sticks.
1: Nice.
4: Because
1: work.
4: You know how much I love the paste and the glue.
1: Yes.
4: So just, it's really easy to donate.
1: It's for crafts, not for eating.
4: Tomato, tomato.
1: Yeah. You can also make, just if you want to make a monetary donation, you can do that too. And you could win tickets to Bruno Mars and Ray in Indianapolis. See, of course, we're going to have an incentive here for you to donate.
3: Mm-hmm.
1: Tickets to Garth Brooks in Indianapolis. That'd be amazing.
3: Yeah. That would be awesome.
1: I would kill for tickets to see Sting at the Andrew J. Brady Music Center.
3: I saw him with Billy Joel a year and a half ago. Amazing.
4: Is he good?
3: Oh my God. His voice sounds exactly like he did from
1: 1983.
3: Yes, 100%. Wow. And he's just great. I mean, he's just great.
1: But bottom line is, I mean, when teachers win, kids win. And we couldn't do this without you. And we couldn't do this without Once Upon a Child, Apollo Home, Delta Dental of Ohio, and SynFed Credit Union, our partners just across the street.
5: Our neighbors.
4: Yeah.
1: Mm-hmm. Yeah. So all the info you need is online at WKRQ.com. It's Shop for Teacher with Cincinnati's Q102. Got second date update on deck, but first on the check on the roads, here's Denise.
0: We're getting a little bit busier out there on the roadways. You do have that accident southbound 75 just around Sharon. It's reported to be in the center lane. You've just got a little slow traffic there. Then you're hitting your brakes again right around the Ronald Reagan merge. Northbound 471, things picking up in that right lane on the Daniel Carter Beard Bridge as you're heading into downtown. And you have a broken down vehicle eastbound 275 at Graves Road, and that's over on the right shoulder.
6: 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I'm Denise Johnson. That's your traffic.
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0: Rebecca needs a second date update this morning, and we're going to do our best to accommodate her. Hi, is it Becca or Rebecca?
1: Just Becca.
0: Becca, welcome to the Jeff and Jen Morning Show.
1: Hello. Thank you for taking my call.
0: Happy to.
1: It's really great to talk to you.
0: Great to talk to you.
1: Yeah. So I met this guy at a party, and he was really like this cute, quiet guy. He was with his friends, and you know, all of his friends were kind of laughing at their drunk shenanigans. Like, they weren't obnoxious or anything, just kind of goofy. Mm-hmm. But he was the friend who just laughs but wasn't participating, which I like. It made him appear innocent and kind of mysterious, which is just my type.
0: Just there your type. You like the innocent, yeah, mysterious type.
2: Yeah, yeah, never go with the most. Don't go with the ringleader.
1: It's not for me. Ringleaders are not for me.
2: Instigators? No.
0: Yeah.
1: Yep. So, anyway, I watched him. This is going to sound creepy. I watched him for a little while. And then he just seemed like he got cooler and cooler as the night went on.
0: With each sip of my drink, he appeared cooler.
1: Exactly. But he got up to go get another beer, so I approached him and I introduced myself. Huh. And he was immediately friendly and open and just really nice. So we chatted, and after a couple of minutes, I asked him if he had a significant other, and he said that he and his girlfriend had just broke up like a month ago. Hmm. So he wasn't doing any dating. So I asked him if he was doing any hanging out.
0: Oh, nice.
3: That's cute.
1: Yeah. Thank you. And he laughed at that. So then we hung out for the rest of the party. And by the end of it, he asked for my number. So we were really hitting it off. And he must have thought so, too, because he texted me on his way home and told me to come over to his place to hang out some more.
0: Nice.
1: So I did. I went over, and one thing led to another, and I spent the night. And I'm not going to give details about that, but I will say we both had a really good time. So the next morning, he kissed me goodbye, and he said he'd call me later, and he never did. Huh. So I'm just bummed about it. I really, you know, I really like him. So I was hoping you could get a hold of him and maybe figure it out, or, you know, just kind of ask some questions on my behalf.
2: Yeah.
0: Yeah. Well, I mean, he's got to be a pretty cool dude if you went through all that. You know, you met him at the party, you had good impressions of him, you followed through, and when you got together later that evening, you were glad you did. So all positive, right?
1: Yeah. I liked it. I mean, hey, I know he said he wasn't interested in dating, and it's fine, but I would like to see him again. Like, I'd be happy to keep hanging out.
0: A little,
1: you know,
0: more hanging out.
2: Yeah. Ain't nothing wrong with a little hanging out.
0: Yeah.
1: So I don't know if he just has, you know, maybe like a wrong impression, or I don't know. I just kind of want to figure out what's going on.
2: Everything was comfortable, though, at his place? Nothing?
1: Yeah. No, it was very comfortable. He seemed normal. Like, it was good.
0: Well, why don't we take a break? When we come back, we'll call him up and we'll see what he's got going on.
1: Great. Thank you.
0: You got it. Stick around. More to come. Jeff and Jen's second date update on Q102.
4: We're getting a little bit busier out there on the roadways. You do have that accident southbound 75 just around Sharon. It's reported to be in the center lane. You've just got a little slow traffic there. Then you're hitting your brakes again right around the Ronald Reagan merge. Northbound 471, things picking up in that right lane on the Daniel Carter Beard Bridge as you're heading into downtown. And you have a broken down vehicle eastbound 275 at Graves Road, and that's over on the right shoulder.
5: 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I'm Denise Johnson. That's your traffic.
0: Yeah, weather-wise, there is a possibility of scattered rain or another thunderstorm moving through this morning. Otherwise, it's supposed to dry out this afternoon. Might feel a little on the humid side after that recent rain. Our daytime highs in the mid-80s. It's going to feel more like it's well into the 90s. Right now, 74 at Q102. 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

0: Q. Sometimes the first date seals your fate. 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
1: When are we going on our second date?
2: It's nice to be able to say that someone met someone in real life and not online. And that's how Becca and Patrick met, at a party. And she was kind of casually observing him and kind of his demeanor. And you know how you just sort of get a vibe from someone where you just, I don't know, they just bring a certain something that you're attracted to.
3: Yes.
2: You know, he was sort of the quiet, mysterious type, and that seemed to do it for her. And so she got the courage to introduce herself. And even though he's fresh out of a relationship, they ended up hanging out. I can't remember, was this at your place or at his place?
4: His place.
2: His place, yeah.
4: Mm-hmm.
2: And he gave you a hug goodbye. Everything was great, but you haven't heard from since, and he's not returning your messages. So does he not want to hang out anymore? Did he get back with his girlfriend? What's the story here?
4: I hope it's something else, but yeah. I guess we'll see.
2: All right, let's call him up, see what he says.
4: Okay.

0: Hello.
1: Hi, is this Patrick?
0: Yep.
1: Patrick, it's Jeff and Jen at Q102. How are you this morning?
0: I'm good. How are you?
1: Good. We got Tim and Fritz here, too.
2: Hi.
1: Got you on speaker. Hey. You got a few minutes?
0: Sure. What is this?
1: Well, it's a little courtesy call we make on behalf of our listeners. We try to put together people who maybe have lost touch, and you have an admirer out there. We spoke to a lovely young lady who met you recently, and she had a lot of really nice things to say about you. And we thought we'd reach out and see if we get some feedback on your date with, or not even, was it a date? Would you call
3: hanging
1: it a
3: out.
1: Date?
3: They're hanging out.
1: You're hanging out with Becca, who you met at a party recently. Do you remember Becca?
0: Wait, she called you?
1: Yeah, she was just, you know, like you call a friend and say, oh my God, I just met the greatest guy. He's really cool. Kind of give you the lowdown. You know, that's kind of what we are to people.
0: It was fun, but like, honestly, to be clear, like we did not go on a date. Like, I'm not
1: But
0: out.
1: You guys hung out though, right?
0: Yeah, we did some hanging out.
1: Are you open to hanging out with her again? She sounds nice.
0: Yeah. Did she tell you about my situation? Like,
1: she said you were recently in a relationship, I guess, so you're not looking to get into another one, which we completely understand.
0: Yeah, my girlfriend was cheating with my brother.
1: Oh, God.
3: Oh.
0: So, yeah, and I found him. Like, I walked in on him, so.
3: Wow, dude.
0: Yeah, I'm really not out there. Like, I'm just trying to not really do anything right now.
1: Yeah, get your bearings.
3: That's a lot.
2: How are you doing?
0: I mean, I'm all right. I just don't, you know, I don't really want, I don't know, you know, I just, I'm not really, like I said, I'm not really out there, you know, hanging out, yeah, sure, but nothing more than that, you know, one thing leads to another, and then there's toothbrushes and tampons in your place, and, you know.
1: No, I hear that.
3: Nobody wants toothbrushes and tampons. Not right now.
1: Right. So,
3: oh, man.
1: Wow, what a betrayal, though. Yeah. Like, were you close with your brother?
0: Yeah, really close.
1: God. Like,
3: was
1: did
3: it
1: you
3: an
1: suspect-
3: ongoing thing, or was this like a one time?
0: No, it was an ongoing thing, apparently. Like, yeah, they've been messing around for like 6 or 7 months. So, you know.
3: That sucks.
1: Were you blindsided by the cheat? Like, obviously, you were blindsided to discover that your brother was involved with your girlfriend. But what about your girlfriend? Like, did you sense anything was going on with her?
0: No. No, nothing. Like, they're like the best actors on the face of the planet, you know? Like, I go out and play pool with my brother every week. Like, you know, like, yeah, every week for 6 months. Like, he's been looking at me in the face going, hey, you know, by the way, I'm sleeping with your girlfriend.
3: Oh, you know? Wow.
0: Yeah.
1: I'm so sorry, man. That's the worst.
0: It's just, you know, it's like a double punch, you know what I mean? Like, I've literally lost my brother. Like, that's...
2: Yeah,
3: yeah.
0: That's never going to be healed, you know? Like, yeah,
3: so are they together now?
0: No.
1: Still, the damage is done, though, right?
0: Yeah, fully.
1: Wow. How long were you and her together?
0: 3 years.
2: Oh, gosh.
3: Dang. That's rough.
2: I can't imagine that dynamic of like, you know, Christmas is different, Easter is different. Like, how do you get together for with your family at all, or for mom's birthday or anything, you know?
0: Yeah, I mean, look, at the end of the day, we're brothers, right? So something will heal, something will, you know, but it's going to take a lot of time, and it's just not going to be the same, that's all.
1: All right, well, you got a second to say hi to Becca? We got her on the other line.
0: Oh, yeah, sure. Hey, Becca.
4: Hey, Patrick. I'm sorry for doing all this, basically, but I just wanted to say I'd really like to hang out again, and I promise I won't leave any tampons or toothbrushes at your place. I mean it. I would like to just hang out.
1: Like, Beck, I know you're just saying, oh, we're just going to hang out and there's no expectations, but I just want to make sure, like, you're going into this without expectations. Like, your feelings aren't going to be hurt if this doesn't go anywhere, just because it's going to take him a while to heal.
4: Yeah.
3: I mean,
4: I've never been cheated on by a family member, but I have been cheated, you know, like, I mean, like, my significant other never cheated on me with a family member, pardon me. Right. But I have been cheated on before. So I think, you know, I'm sure it's not as intense as what Patrick is going through, but I think I could give him space. I could do that.
0: Yeah. Okay. don't be offended if I don't introduce you to my brother.
2: Wow.
4: That is okay. That is okay.
3: Hey, this is a good sign. You're laughing.
2: Yeah.
1: It's good to keep a sense of humor.
3: Okay. Yeah.
1: All right. We'll set it up if you guys want to get together for like a pizza outing or something.
2: Like a real date.
1: Oh, yeah. God, don't say that.
4: Well, we're going to hang out.
1: You're going to freak him out.
2: It's fine. He'll be okay. We're going to start the healing.
0: Back to call me. You got my number.
4: Yeah, we're good.
1: And we appreciate you taking our call, Patrick, and having the conversation with us.
0: Absolutely, man.
1: All right.
0: Thank you.
3: Awesome. Good luck, guys.
0: Thanks.
4: Thank you.
1: Yeah, so if you missed any part of that, you can catch it on the podcast online at WKRQ.com or on the app, search WKRQ. 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It's 7:43. Denise Johnson standing by here with your latest Q102 traffic.
5: You still have that accident southbound 75 just around Sharon. It is over on the right shoulder. I don't see it on the roadway at all, so just watch for a little bit of slow traffic there. Then you're hitting your brakes again right around the Ronald Reagan merge. Northbound 71-75, you're hitting your brakes just around 275 on and off to the river. And you also have a little bit of slow traffic in that right lane, northbound on 471 as you're approaching downtown. Traffic is brought to you by Metro. Take Metro twice a day to relieve gas pains. 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I'm Denise Johnson. That's your traffic.
1: Okay. Let's see. 7:43. No, you should not eat diarrhea lettuce in order to lose weight. Also, McDonald's hacks you'll love, including how to always get fresh fries.
3: Love it.
1: It is Tuesday, the 28th of July, 2026. We're Jeff and Jen. And here's some of the day's news that didn't make the news that we think should have. Because this is the good stuff. This is what I want to hear when I turn on the news. Tell me something interesting.
3: Tell me something good.
1: This is kind of a fun game show style hypothetical I'll share with you. If you had a choice between instantly receiving
3: $50,000, okay.
1: $50,000, Jen, I'm going to give you $50,000 right now.
3: That would
1: it
3: be
1: is
3: nice.
1: Yours. It is.
3: I would
1: free.
3: Love it.
1: No strings attached.
3: It would all be right. Gone very quickly, but I like it.
1: Would it be gone very quickly?
3: Oh, my God. Once I started paying stuff off and getting things I need.
2: Okay. Like I started shopping.
3: My house is in need of repairs.
1: Yeah.
3: So that would be gone in a flash.
1: Okay. Wow. So then let me throw this at you.
3: Yeah.
1: You could take the $50,000 now.
3: Okay.
1: No strings attached. No questions asked. We'll give it to you right now.
3: Okay.
1: You walk away happy.
3: Yeah.
1: Start working on those bills, right?
3: Okay.
1: Or.
3: Yeah.
1: Here's an alternative. You do one or the other. I have a coin. We flip a coin for a 50% chance to win $1 million.
3: Flipping the coin.
2: Are you?
3: I am 100% flipping the coin.
1: But if you flip the coin and you lose, you get nothing.
3: That's okay. The 50K would be a Band-Aid.
2: I already have nothing, so it's fine.
3: Like, you know, all right, I already got nothing. 50K would be great. It would be helpful. It would get me started. I need the mill. I'm flipping the coin.
2: Oh, my God.
3: I'm going for it.
2: I'm out the door with the 50K.
1: How will you feel if you flip the coin and it doesn't work out?
3: Oh, well.
2: Really?
3: Yeah.
2: Oh, I would beat myself up.
3: No.
2: You had guaranteed 50K.
3: Yeah, but I mean.
6: What if it was 100?
3: If it's,
2: yeah,
3: it's a 100, heck tempting. Yeah. A little more tempting.
2: They
3: but
2: do
3: I don't
2: this
3: know.
2: All
3: I
2: the time on Mr. Beast. Mr.
3: There's
2: Beast.
3: There's a lot of game shows that do this kind of stuff.
2: Like Mr. Beast will have 20 people in the running for $1 million or 5 million or whatever it is. And along the way, they do different challenges. And there's always a point where he looks at them and he's like, "What? How much will it take for me to get you to leave the game?" And somebody will be like, 50K. And he's like, okay. And he gives them, and they're out the door.
3: Yeah.
2: Or he'll be like, you know, will you screw over your friend if I give you 250,000 and leave the team?
1: No.
2: And the people are like, yep, bye. And they do it all the time.
3: God.
1: I couldn't do that.
2: It's maddening to me.
3: Screw over somebody else. That would be really hard.
2: They do it all the time.
3: Of course they do, because that's what drives, money drives people in the
2: into
3: just
2: bad
3: worst
2: choices.
3: Of ways.
2: Like flipping coins the when they got 50K.
1: All right, so
3: not
1: Fritchie,
3: hurting anybody.
1: Then it sounds like Fritch would take the $50,000. Is that right?
2: Yes.
6: I think I'd roll the dice on that one.
3: I mean, the $1 million, if handled correctly, could mean retirement now.
2: But you don't have it if you don't win.
3: Well, 50K is not that much. I mean, it sounds like a lot of money. But replace flooring in your entire house.
6: Is tax coming out? So
3: no.
6: Really,
3: and is of you're course getting 31. Tax is coming out.
2: No, there's no
3: of
2: tax.
3: Of course tax is coming out.
2: This is our game.
1: In my universe, I'm going to give Jen the $50,000 tax free.
2: Yeah.
1: So I'm covering the taxes. So it's actually more than $50,000, but her net will be $50,000.
3: Are you changing the rules of the game?
2: Yes.
1: I'm making them up as I go along.
3: That if this is some sort of game show, that you would be paying the taxes on that.
1: I'm trying to sweeten the pot.
3: It's not.
2: He's going to do it for you, just for you.
3: That's very sweet of him, and I appreciate
1: it. All right, so let's say $75,000.
3: He's nervous about the coin flip.
1: $50,000 free and clear. You take the $50,000 free and clear.
3: Do I get the $1 million free and clear too if I flip the coin and get the million?
1: Yes.
3: Okay. Well, then I'm staying with flipping the coin.
2: Man, I don't know if I could.
1: And Tim's going to flip the coin.
6: I'm gonna roll the dice on this one. I normally would take the money and be conservative on it, but.
2: What would you do?
1: No, I'd flip the coin.
2: How am I the only one that's taking the money?
1: Yeah. I mean, you know.
6: If it was 75, I would take the money.
1: Right.
6: If it was just a little bit more, I'd probably take the money. But I'm like, roll the dice on that.
2: Yeah.
1: But if I had something like, you know, that had like a, you know, in a neighborhood of like a $50,000, $75,000 price tag that I knew I could take care of right now for money that I didn't have, I'd probably say, the responsible thing would be to just take the money, take that 50K.
2: Yeah.
1: You know, pay off that medical bill or whatever it is.
2: Yeah, exactly. Maybe that's why I'm taking the 50K.
3: There you go.
2: I'm having shoulder surgery that I got to pay for.
1: So, I don't know. I mean, we're about to redo our hardwood, so maybe I should ask Kristen first.
2: Yeah. But couldn't you take that 50K and put it in some sort of account or something? And then
1: I can make that grow.
2: Keep letting it grow and grow and grow.
3: Heck yeah. Spend it right away.
1: That's true.
2: I just think that.
3: But think of what you could do with $1 million if you stuck it in an account.
2: Yeah, but my.
1: I could really make
2: my
1: that grow.
2: Mind is going. Yeah. If you see, for me, I'm doing the, like, if I lost and had nothing, I would feel so much guilt about not just taking the money.
1: I would not. I'm kind of with Jen on that. If I flipped the coin and I didn't get the million, I'd be like, it was worth a shot.
3: It's a 50-50 shot.
1: Yeah.
3: It's a way better shot that you're going to get.
1: Best odds I'm going to get anywhere,
3: right? The
1: only
3: odds you're going to get are on that, what is that, wheel where you bet red or black, you know?
2: Oh, yeah.
3: That's the only other place you're going to have a bet like that. Yeah.
1: Speaking of which, you want the Powerball?
3: You know, I need to start playing.
1: Jackpot?
3: I got to do that.
6: Did anyone win?
1: Don't think so.
2: They did not. No. So the Powerball is at 633 mil. And then I believe the drawing for that is Wednesday. Or what day is it? Tonight, I think, is Mega Millions, correct? So I have the story over there next door. But the Mega Millions is like 800 or something. I don't know. It's ridiculous.
1: Yeah. See, with these stories, I never know like how old they are.
2: Yeah, that came out last.
1: All right. Powerball is not the only lottery game with a large grant up for grabs. It's Mega Millions Jackpot Online. Okay. For the Tuesday, July 28th drawing is currently worth an estimated $800 million.
2: So that's tonight. Tonight's drawing for Mega Millions is $800 million. And then the Powerball for Wednesday is $663 million.
1: I mean,
3: I'll take it.
1: It's funny because, like, most of us, at least I don't think, none of us play the lottery, right? Every day.
3: Only when it gets ridiculous.
1: Like
3: this, yeah.
1: Which is just so funny to me.
3: It's like, why are you? Yeah.
1: Because.
3: Exactly. Really? Oh, if you're willing to take the 50K, then why aren't you playing the everyday lottery?
1: Exactly.
2: Because yeah, I
3: why
2: have
3: do
2: to
3: you
2: stop
3: wait
2: and go to the store.
3: So huge.
6: That's they do it all on an app.
2: But that's you can buy Powerball on an app?
6: No, but like regular Ohio Lotto, if you were to just buy like the daily three or something every day, you can play buy the it same numbers every day. I think you can.
2: Oh, yeah. That's my problem with playing the lottery. It's like I have to stop. It's like stopping to get gas. I don't like doing that either. So if I had to stop and buy the tickets every other day, that's the problem.
1: Right. Well, I'm not doing that. That requires me to get out of my car.
2: I know. Exactly.
3: This gives me an excuse to go to that little market in South Lebanon right by the close to around the corner from the post office and buy lottery tickets because I feel like that's the kind of place that always sells the winning tickets.
1: But Kroger's got them as you're walking out, don't they? I know the one up here in Oakley does. Yep. They got the vending machines and everything.
2: Oh, and they take credit cards.
3: Keep it simple.
1: Oh, yeah.
2: Maybe we should give our money to Jen and have her pop in there and get us a couple of, get us some tickets.
3: Mm-hmm.
2: What tonight is 800 mil. Would you, do you have time to go today?
3: What does my schedule look
2: like? Should we all do a five spot?
3: I might.
2: Let's do it.
6: I'm in.
3: Very exciting.
1: Turning our attention now to losing weight. A lot of fad diets take off because they sound way more appealing than, you know, the traditional eating healthy and exercising.
3: Mm-hmm.
1: There are a lot of videos now circulating on social media about how you can lose weight by eating, quote unquote, diarrhea lettuce.
3: Oh, God.
1: Hoping to contract the Cyclospora parasite.
3: Oh, my God.
1: They're calling this supposed trend Cyclospora skinny.
2: Oh, my God.
3: Well, you hear people joke ridiculous. Like if they get the flu really bad and they lose 6 pounds or something, you know?
1: Right.
3: Something like that.
6: You have a bite of anything and it's back.
3: No, right?
1: Yeah. What was the line in Water. Devil Wears Prada? I'm only a stomach flu away from my
3: One
1: goal weight or something.
3: Flew away from my goal weight, yeah.
1: So, anyway, most of the posts are clearly tongue-in-cheek, but officials are worried that people will see this and think it's actually worth a try. You know there are people who will do that.
3: Oh, yeah.
1: It sounds insane to the average person, but you never know who's out there doing their own research on TikTok, so experts feel the need to actually
3: say it.
1: Tell people to not be stupid. Mm-hmm. One doctor says getting any illness on purpose is just a bad idea. Plus, cyclosporiasis can be deadly. There are folks ending up in the hospital for long periods of time with this thing.
3: Mm-hmm.
1: He said with diarrhea, he says you're going to lose a lot of electrolytes, so you're going to have problems with muscle cramps, headaches, and dehydration. You don't want to get to the state where your heart just can't pump enough blood because there's no water in there. That said, all lettuce is not compromised, and eating salads for every meal trying to get the parasite could actually be healthy. I mean, someone had to say it. Four more states have been added to the outbreak. The CDC says Illinois, Kansas, Oklahoma, and Pennsylvania have been added to that list. It is fascinating to me that they have not been able to pinpoint the origin of this.
3: I don't know, but like,
1: are they not testing these before they put them on the market?
3: I have no idea, because there is certainly lettuce out at restaurants.
2: Yeah.
3: And it's like, how do you know? And how do you know it's lettuce?
2: Well, I had a Subway sandwich over the weekend, not from Subway, but like a sub style sandwich. And I put lettuce and tomatoes and pickles and everything on there because I just didn't even think about it.
3: Right.
6: And here you are today. Were you on the can all weekend?
2: I was not.
6: Yeah.
2: How
3: soon after eating the is it within 24 hours? Are you sick?
2: Yes, it's fairly quick. It is within 24 hours, but also I think you know when you have it because of the word explosive. Like it's not like you just
1: have loose
3: stools.
2: Correct, Amundo.
3: It's like in a hurry to get out, a rage.
2: Yeah. Yes, ma'am.
1: Let's see, the CDC adding Illinois, Kansas, Oklahoma, Pennsylvania to the list, which already includes Ohio, Kentucky, Indiana, Michigan, and West Virginia.
3: And they can't pinpoint it.
1: No, that's what's mind-boggling to me. These
3: Taylor Farms is definitely, because at first they said it was them, and then they said, oh, that was a false positive test. But then I'm still reading that Taylor Farms Taco Bell.
2: Yes.
1: Yes. I think that the follow-up tests were inconclusive, but they are suspected.
3: Yeah, because when you looked at the list of who all uses that particular lettuce from that farm, all of us frequent these places on the regular.
1: Yeah. Oh, I know. And well, like, and they sell them in bags under that 100%.
2: Name. That's what I was going to say, too. Because we buy the salad kits all the time.
3: But they don't even say Taylor
2: names.
3: Farms. It's under other names, there, yeah, too. Well, and true, store brands.
1: There are some that we just say Taylor Farms on them.
3: Yeah, but this is where you're getting into trouble, is the other bags that where the lettuce is coming from Taylor Farms, but it's under a different name. A lot of times store brands.
2: Yeah.
1: My feeling is, like, obviously I don't want to contract this, but at the same time, like, I can't not eat. Like, what am I going to do? It could be from
3: vegetables.
1: Lettuce.
3: Right. It's not that hard.
1: I know.
3: You can take vegetables out of your diet.
1: Oh, I'm sure I could. But I was thinking about that. Like, I was eating blackberries over the weekend. I'm like, yep, I'm just going to wash them good. Like, I can't not try to eat healthy
3: because that
1: possibility.
3: Bacteria gets in those little crevices.
1: And I'm aware.
2: But they also said, too, that cooking it. So it's like, if you want to have the broccoli, blanch it, steam it. You don't have to necessarily have the lettuce. Cooking it is going to help kill whatever that parasite is.
1: Yeah.
2: So if you want the fruit, you know, maybe put it in a cobbler. I don't know.
3: There you go.
1: I mean, how long is this going to go on? Really?
2: I mean, it could go on forever.
3: I had to cook my fruit, so I had to make a pie.
2: So I made a cobbler. Yeah.
6: I got a bag of plums. I got to do something with them.
3: The only way for me to stay healthy is to eat the pie.
2: Mm-hmm. Yeah. Add all the sugar and still get the benefits of the blueberry antioxidants.
3: I'm in for that diet.
2: There's so many things, though, because they can't pinpoint it to the berries. They can't pinpoint it to the lettuce. It could be on everything.
1: Well, the number is now in the tens of thousands of cases and hundreds of hospitalizations, but thankfully no one has died as far as we know.
2: Yes.
1: We're going to take a quick break here. Coming up, McDonald's hacks you will love, including how to always get fresh fries, not catching anything bad from those. Except maybe high cholesterol.
3: Maybe.
1: Now the check on the roads. In the meantime, here's Denise Johnson with your latest traffic.
5: We do have a broken down vehicle southbound on 75. It's right around Shepherd. It's over on the right shoulder. You do have some slow traffic, though, from Shepherd on down to right around Paddock. Northbound 75, slow from just north of Mitchell, continuing up to Paddock. Eastbound on 74 from North Bend to 75. North 71, 75 there in Kentucky is a slow go from Donaldson as you're heading towards the river. Northbound 471 from Memorial as you're heading into downtown. 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
18: The forecast from Fox 19 Now First Alert Weather on Q102.
19: Be on the lookout for a few leftover showers and thunderstorms. However, this afternoon, it'll be dry and we'll make it to the mid-80s. We'll see more sunshine, and tonight, dry conditions as lows fall to around 67. Tomorrow, we'll see the sunshine. Highs will reach the low 80s. And then as we head toward the weekend, temperatures will warm up, and we are going to be looking out for rain, thunderstorm potential in Saturday's forecast and also in Sunday's forecast, where daytime highs will be in the mid-80s. I'm Fox 19 Now, First Alert meteorologist Catherine Bodak with Jeff and Jen on Cincinnati's Q102.

0: Now, more Jeff and Jen.
1: All right. McDonald's worker is going viral on TikTok for sharing secrets you probably don't know about. And for better or worse, they are all McDonald's related.
2: Okay.
1: And some of these have been talked about before, but some of these could also be new to you.
2: These are like hacks?
1: Yeah, these are hacks that you will like, you know, if you, for instance, want to get fresh fries that are hot. Hot fries. We love the hot fries.
2: Those are so good.
1: Most of my experience going to McDonald's, 9 times out of 10, they're usually hot, usually pretty fresh. Every now and then, depending on what time you go, you might get stiffed with some.
2: It's when I wanted them most, you know, and what never makes sense to me is it's on those times that I'm waiting a really long time. Like it's the line is moving really slow.
3: Oh,
2: so
3: yeah.
2: You figure that they're, you know,
1: oh, they're going to have to make a fresh batch, right?
2: Fresh fries all the time.
3: Maybe you're waiting on the nuggets and the fries are just already
2: sitting
3: in the bag.
2: There. Yeah.
1: Yeah.
4: So you'd have to, you said, so is the hack you have to order them like a certain way so they have to make them fresh or something?
1: Yeah. So if you order fries with no salt.
3: Yep.
1: They'll be made fresh.
4: Gotcha.
3: When I worked at Wendy's, it was the same thing, and we hated it because I think the cook time on fries is 5 minutes.
1: Yeah.
3: It was. This is years ago, people. So our cook time on fries was 5 minutes.
2: That
3: so we'd
2: seems
3: have to
2: long.
3: Drop a we'd have to drop a fresh basket of fries.
1: Yep.
3: And then we would have to wait, and you can't dump them into the big fry bin.
1: Right.
3: So you would have to take like tongs or whatever it is to fill the up the container once because you weren't allowed to have any salt touching them.
1: Not to mention the impact that has on the rest of the line's wait time.
3: Yeah.
2: Right.
4: Yeah, can I get some unsalted fries, please? And then throw a couple of those salt packets in my bag.
3: Yeah. Well, and at the time, when people would do that, they would recommend that we offer them a salt substitute. They used to have like those little whatever they are. I don't know.
1: Well, but if you want the fresh fries and that's your technique, you got to be cool with unsalted fries unless you also ask for salt packets at the window, which might get you a confused look. You can also try asking for fresh fries, but she says that just makes you seem annoying. So your mileage may vary with that. There is the poor man's Big Mac that can save you money. You get a little mini Big Mac for about half the price if you order a McDouble with no ketchup or mustard, but then add mac sauce and shredded lettuce. Shredded lettuce and boom, you have a.
2: How much does that slow down the drive-through line when people do that?
3: I don't think that one particularly does much because you can get like, for example, we'll do like a double cheeseburger dressed like a Mac. So you have to pay the extra money for it, but it doesn't seem like it takes any longer.

0: This is so dumb. The multiple orders hack can also save you money if you're really willing to work for it. So basically you get, this is dumb.
1: What is it?
0: You get multiple McDonald's accounts, then you circulate through them, logging out and logging back in so that you can double the deals through the app and use several to add up to one big order.
2: I'll need to take a vacation day to do that.
0: Biggest waste of time. Don't do that. Number four, the folded egg versus the rounded egg.
2: They're both good.
0: Yeah, they are both good. The folded egg is the pre-made egg that they put on biscuit sandwiches and McGriddles. The rounded egg is a fresh cracked egg that goes on the McMuffins.
1: Those
0: I like those.
1: So good.
0: Those are pretty good.
2: By the way, I got a really good recipe to make the folded yellow egg at McDonald's. It takes 2 minutes.
1: Really?
3: Oh, yeah.
1: They'll have to share it online with the fans. That'd be great.
2: One egg, one tablespoon of some sort of milk, half and half, heavy cream, milk, whatever you got. Whip it for 40 seconds till bubbles form. A lot of butter.
0: Yeah, of course.
2: Put that in. Cover it up, cook it for 1 to 2 minutes, slide it off on a plate and fold it.
0: Beautiful.
1: Wow. That seems quick.
2: And it works because I've been trying to figure that out for a long time and it's
1: I can't believe good. I didn't know that the McMuffin egg was fresh cracked. I didn't realize that.
0: No.
1: No, I thought it was like something that they had that they just kind of heated up on the grill. Like it was already in
2: the
1: circle.
2: Them out of the mold and
1: I thought it was already in a circle and they just got it out and heated it up.
0: Oh.
2: We need to get some of those round things so we can put them in our pan and cook them that way.
1: Yeah.
3: Mm. Been a long time since I had a bacon, egg, and cheese biscuit there.
2: Oh, so good.
3: And they are so good.
0: Let's see. What is something you're very good at, but you don't talk about it because people wouldn't believe you? A lot of people have a dumb talent, so-called dumb talent, that they could pull out at parties to surprise people or maybe even get a few laughs. But some people would rather just keep those secret skills under wraps. But someone asked the internet, they said, you know, what is something you're shockingly good at that you've never mentioned to anyone because it would sound completely made up if you did? And here are some of the best ones. One guy said, I'm a 48-year-old man and I can sew anything.
3: That's cool.
1: I love that.
0: And apparently he's not in business as a tailor. So that is impressive.
1: How did he learn that? That'd be a fun conversation to have with him.
3: It's like men who crochet.
1: Oh, that's dope.
0: Another person said, untying tight knots. When I was a child, I tied extremely tight knots on purpose just because I enjoyed the challenge of untying them.
3: Oh, very satisfying.
1: My Scott does that with, like, you know, if you get like necklaces, like in your jewelry box.
0: Yeah. Oh, yeah,
1: he's so good at taking them apart.
0: That requires patience.
1: Yes.
0: Guitar hero.
1: Oh.
0: This person said, I dropped out of high school for a bit and played it nonstop just to keep myself busy. I even won money at a couple of tournaments. I'm a 36-year-old woman. I work for the government now, and I doubt my prowess will be appreciated in polite conversation. But
1: that's cool.
0: It is a
3: skill. That is cool.
0: Someone else said, I have an ungodly accurate internal clock. If I need to wake up at 6:14 a.m.
3: Yeah.
0: For a flight, I will open my eyes at exactly 6:13 a.m. No joke. Look at the clock. Watch the numbers change.
1: Wow.
0: It works without fail, no matter how tired I am.
3: That's impressive.
0: Always able to pull it off. Someone else said, this is impressive. When a string comes out of my sweatpants and hoodies, I am very good at quickly putting it back in with just my hands.
3: I just throw the string out.
1: Or cut it.
3: Yeah. I just can't even. Yeah.
0: Someone else said, I am what is known as a super recognizer. I can recall faces and names at a superior level.
3: Wow. That is a skill I do not have.
1: I wouldn't say I'm superior with that.
0: You're pretty good, though.
1: And I can also I'm more of like a situational rememberer.
2: You need some clues.
1: Like I could say, I know I met you at Kroger, but I don't remember your name. But I know where I met you.
3: I'm pretty good with faces, but the names thing, mm-mm.
0: Someone else said, well, I'm what's known as how are you possibly this bad at recognizing faces? Because more than once, like I've actually continued a conversation with a new person that was not the original person I was talking to.
3: Oh, that's funny.
0: Yeah. Directions. I always know which cardinal direction I'm facing, even when I'm underground.
3: No, I never have a clue.
1: Oh, that's
3: weird. I'm so directionally okay challenged. That,
0: yeah. And if I have been somewhere once, I can always find my way back, even if it's years later, and I'm coming at it from a different starting
3: point.
0: That's
3: Jacob. Yeah.
0: Pretty cool.
1: Those are cool.
0: Someone else said, I also have a very good eye for color. I can tell the difference between two shades that most people would not notice and could not distinguish.
3: Huh.
0: Someone else said, I can accurately predict when a song is right about 150 beats per minute. I trained for half marathon, and in order to keep my pace, I created a playlist with hundreds of songs that are 150 beats per minute.
3: Oh, wow.
0: And that's how they now have developed that skill. Someone else said, I can pick handcuffs. Like, I can do it in less than 4 seconds with a needle that I hid under my upper lip. And that's with my hands cuffed behind my back. I can totally do it.
1: I want to see that.
3: What would inspire you to practice that?
0: Good question. But, you know, if you ever find yourself in that situation, someone else said, I can hear electricity. I can tell if a circuit is closed or open. I can tell how much current is going through.
3: Oh, wow.
0: I could tell you whether it's AC or DC, whether it's high voltage or low voltage.
1: Wow.
0: I can hear electricity. Can you imagine?
2: That's super cool.
0: And I'm a lead at making a to-do list for the day and then completely ignoring it. So
3: yes,
0: there's that.
3: There's that as well.
0: Yeah.
3: Well, clearly I can write country music hooks.
1: Yeah.
0: I mean, look at you.
3: Well, clearly that is, you know, something I got going on.
0: That was pretty impressive. Did you get any feedback from the powers that be and possibly getting some airplay on country radio?
3: Well, I don't know about that, Jeff, but the country music powers that be liked the upbeat female version.
0: So they liked the female version as well.
3: Yes. That was there. If they were going to choose between the two, that would be the one.
1: That was our local country music people said that. Like right here?
3: In the building, yes.
1: Oh, nice.
3: The music people, the music gods in the building.
0: The bosses.
3: Yes, yeah. They like the female version better.
1: That's exciting.
2: Well, Monday's their big music meeting.
3: So, yes.
0: Did they commit to playing it on the country station?
3: I didn't ask, and I don't think they're ready to. You know that songs have to go through a lot to get on the radio.
0: Right.
3: There's a lot of channels that things have to go. You know, we don't just snap up local artists and just start playing them. There's a whole complicated process to get songs played on the radio that we don't even fully understand ourselves.
0: Well,
3: we've
0: but
3: been
0: I
3: in
0: didn't,
3: the business a very long time.
0: I didn't know if maybe because of your connections and relationship that they would make an exception for you, but it sounds like they didn't.
3: I don't think they're going to make an exception for me. And this was just, we're just in the demo phase, you know? Yeah.
1: We got to shop
3: This record's got to get shopped and, you know.
1: If people missed it,
3: I'm sure they'll be tweaking it.
1: I did put it up on the podcast yesterday, so it's on the full episode podcast at WKRQ.com, and then it's also a part of a shorter podcast, which is just like other snippets from the show, so if people missed it, they can find it there.
3: They can hear it.
0: Okie doke. Coming up, your shot at $1,000. Another round of the 1K letter of the day is coming up next.
4: We still have a little bit of slow traffic southbound on 75 through the Lachlan split. Southbound 71, you're on and off your brakes, moving about 45, 50 miles an hour in spots between 275 on down to Red Bank. Northbound on 471, slow from right around Grand heading into downtown. North 71, 75 between 275 and the river. 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I'm Denise Johnson. That's your traffic.
5: Q.
6: 26 letters.
5: A.
6: B. C. $1,000. It's the 1K letter of the day on Q102.
0: Yeah, the way it works is we give you a letter of the alphabet. And if you are lucky enough to be caller 20 and can answer 10 questions in 30 seconds that begin with that letter that we'll reveal, you will win $1,000.
3: Yeah, caller 20 gets to play 513-749-2020.

0: I knew you.
1: Q.
2: 26 letters.
1: A.
3: B.
2: C. $1,000. It's the 1K letter of the day on Q102.
4: Hey, Megan, how are you?
5: I'm good. How are you guys?
4: Doing great. Welcome in. Good to have you. How's life treating you?
5: Life's good. Had an early start this morning. I'm so happy I got through. I've been trying for years. You guys have no idea.
4: Well, you know what?
6: Your day.
4: It might have had something to do with the early start that you got. I don't know.
5: I'm thinking so.
4: Maybe. What was the reason behind the early start? You just woke up and were feeling rested?
5: Oh, no, I don't ever wake up and feel rested.
4: No.
5: My oldest daughter's starting back sports practice, so I have to get her to practice by 7 a.m.
6: There you go. What does she play?
5: She plays field hockey.
6: Cool.
4: Oh, that's awesome.
5: Yeah. It was a new sport a few years ago. She loves it.
4: Can you say where she plays?
5: She plays for Walnut Hills.
4: Got it.
6: Fun.
4: Good for her.
6: Nice.
5: Yeah.
6: That was a sport
5: she's
6: never had.
5: Excited to be back out there.
6: Yeah.
4: You didn't have that in Cuba, Illinois?
6: No, we didn't have that in Cuba. We didn't have soccer in Cuba, Illinois.
4: No.
6: Oh, no, goodness. Very limited.
5: I never knew anything about it until she started playing it. She played every other sport, and then... picked up field hockey, and it's been fun learning it alongside her.
6: Nice.
4: We had it at our high school. The girls played field hockey.
6: Yeah.
4: They wore skirts. They still wear skirts?
5: That's what I was going to say. Yeah, they have the option, but they can wear skirts or shorts.
4: Yeah.
6: I don't even know if I know how to play it or what it is. Like, is it different
5: from
6: lacrosse? Or is it the same?
4: Different from lacrosse?
5: Yeah, the soccer.
4: Yeah, it's thick.
5: And, like, hockey and lacrosse. Yeah, it's kind of a mix of all.
6: Oh, yeah. Oh, what do you know? Okay.
4: All right, let's try to win you $1,000, shall we? We got your envelope. I'm going to open up your envelope. We're going to see what your letter is. Is this? Oh, look at that. Oh, my letter opener looks a little bent.
6: How'd that happen?
7: Like your finger.
4: Like my busted up finger.
6: That ain't all.
7: I was going to be nice,
8: everybody
6: Jennifer.
8: Loves, you know, a little
6: I was trying to keep it clean over here, Jordan.
4: I'm sorry. I just walked right into that.
6: Yep.
4: Okay. Yeah. We're opening up your envelope. We're going to see what you
6: see what we got. You look down.
4: Years of wear and tear.
6: Okay.
4: All right. Look at that. Oh, good. Perfect.
6: Overuse.
4: You got the letter B as in bent.
6: As in.
4: Okay.
6: I had a different word.
7: Let's go, Megan.
4: The Italian teacher was like, can you come up with a noun? Sure.
6: Yes.
4: All right. So, bocce ball.
6: Bocce ball.
4: How about that?
6: Here you go. That's
4: we got
6: fun.
4: 30 seconds on the clock, and I will not start the timer until Jen finishes asking the first question.
6: All right, so take a deep breath in. You've waited years for this. Let's make it count. Are you ready?
5: I'm as ready as I'm ever going to be.
6: All right, here we go with the letter B. Name something that upsets your stomach.
5: Butter.
6: Something you sew.
5: Back of your pants.
6: Something black.
5: A bean.
6: Something you share.
5: Books.
6: Someone you kiss.
5: Boyfriend.
6: A tool.
5: A bat.
6: A store.
5: Oh my gosh, a pass.
6: A pizza topping.
5: Bacon.
6: Something metal.
5: A brace.
6: A city.
7: Oh, you did great.
4: Brace, you were doing really good.
6: Oh,
4: butter was
6: goodness.
4: Excellent. Something you sew, a button.
6: Yeah.
5: Button. That was a good one.
8: Blouse.
4: Yep. Bean was great. Books was great. Boyfriend, great. Number six was a tool. I couldn't come up with the
6: brush.
4: Two.
8: Brush. You could have gone with any male
5: brush,
8: bee name as well.
7: Yeah.
6: Like Brad.
7: Boy. You could have just said boy.
5: I didn't think of it in that angle.
7: A boy.
8: No offense to all
7: city,
8: the Brads.
7: You could have said Batavia.
8: Yeah, Blue Ash.
7: Yeah, Blue Ash. Yeah. There's a lot of different ones.
5: Blue Ash would have been a good one. I work in Blue Ash.
4: A store. They
7: Brooks
4: have
7: Brothers. Burlington.
4: Brooks Brothers. Burlington Coat Factory. Bloomingdale's. Bradley's. Yep. Old school.
5: Bodega. That one got me.
6: Yeah.
4: Bacon, Brace. Those were good, too.
7: Bacon was really good because I said banana peppers.
6: Yeah.
7: For a pizza topping.
8: I said that, too.
6: Yeah. You did great for your first time.
4: Yeah, you got a solid six.
5: It took years to get back in.
6: Wow.
4: Good for you.
6: Once you've gotten in once, it's like, you know, breaking the seal.
7: Yep, that's right.
5: All right, let's hope so. It was a pleasure, guys. Thanks for having me.
4: Likewise.
7: Thank you.
5: All right, have a good one.
6: You too.
4: Take it easy.
5: Bye.
4: See you. Yep. What other nouns? B.
6: nouns that start with
4: yeah,
6: B.
4: Yeah, that's the challenge.
7: Boat.
4: Boat. Yeah. Beaker.
7: Blush.
4: Bentley. Yep. Blush. Yep.
7: Blender.
4: Right. What else did I come across today? Okay. So, the majority of Americans evidently don't know their own net worth. Which, you know, I guess, like, if you're in the daily grind and you're not retiring anytime soon, you're probably not paying that close attention. But whether you check your balances online every day or just keep enough in where you don't even have to worry about spending too much, you probably have a good idea of how much you have in your checking and savings accounts. Most people do. But it finds that when it comes to net worth, 3/4 of Americans have no idea.
6: No clue.
4: No idea. They can't even estimate their overall net worth.
6: Yeah.
7: I have no idea.
8: Fidelity has this cool tool. I think it's called Full View or something like that, where you can plug in every single thing you have, a home, a savings account, a CD at another bank, a Roth IRA at a different place, and it plugs it all in and spits out a number. It's very interesting.
7: And then it tells you your worth?
8: Mm-hmm.
7: Oh, man, I should try that out. Although I'd have to go and research what I have out there. I don't even know.
6: I don't know if
7: I'm horrible at this part of life.
4: So Cincinnati's own Western and Southern Financial Group did a survey of 1,000 U.S. adults. And they did find that 3/4 of Americans can't even estimate their overall net worth. Many people know exactly how much is in their checking account, but far fewer have any idea what they're actually worth.
6: What actually counts toward your net worth? That's just like what you have in assets, right?
4: Right.
6: Like if you own a $200,000 home, but you owe $150,000 on it, then only $50,000 of that can count as your net worth, right?
4: That's how I would calculate it, but no, I don't think they do.
6: That's how they do that.
7: Correct.
4: Yeah.
7: If you own the home, the $200,000 is a part of the net worth, no matter what the
4: debt. Right.
6: Mm.
4: Right.
7: So, like your car, that would go towards your net worth, right?
4: Yeah.
6: And even if you're still making payments on it.
7: Well, you could technically sell it for whatever, and that would be
4: worth. So it would be worth the value.
7: That would be the worth of it. Correct.
4: Right. So, another 3 out of 4. So, 1 out of 4. Admit they've never even calculated the net worth. Another 3 in 4 would have to check an app or account to find theirs, like Tim did on that Fidelity calculator. While more than half are much better about maintaining an emergency fund and following a budget, only 23% of adults polled said they regularly track their net worth. So it's like, it's not that they're not responsible or don't, you know, or aren't good with their money. They just haven't really sat down and figured that out. And I get it. Like,
6: what do you need it for?
4: Right. Like, why would you, unless you were, I don't know, applying for something or you were nearing retirement and you needed to figure that out? Many are much more aware of individual account balances than their overall financial pictures. As 75% say they can estimate their checking balance without looking it up. 67% can estimate their savings balance without looking it up. But more than a third confess they're not confident the last net worth total they calculated was still accurate. So this uncertainty that we're talking about here adds to financial stress, as more than half describe their financial situation as stressful, which includes 44% who admit they avoid checking their accounts or bills because they don't want to know. They're anxious about what they're going to find. And about a third of the 1,000 people they polled felt that they were pretty on track for retirement, while the rest say they're either behind or they're not currently saving right now. Or they do, or they're saving, but they don't really know where they stand.
7: Hmm.
4: Yeah, I know. Yeah, I mean, my thing is, like, I you know, even I'm kind of like, what would that, like, how would that benefit me? Like, why is it important for me to know my net worth? Like, I generally, I know, you know, what I have in my accounts. I know what I have in my nest egg. I suppose I could total it all up.
6: Know if they're a millionaire. you know, is their net worth over $1 million?
0: Oh, well, yeah, I suppose you know. That would be.
6: Yeah, but what some people, you, I mean, some people make that a goal. They have goals, you know, that they want their net worth.
7: That's what
6: to
7: I'm
6: be
7: saying. What do you do with that information, amount? Though? Do you tell your friends, I'm a millionaire.
6: This is what I'm worth.
7: I got a net worth of $1 million.
8: Well, you know, we've done stories before just in the last couple of weeks. It's like, how much do you need to retire? That's the number.
7: $1 million?
8: That's that big number is sort of what you're aiming for. So if you're sitting there at 45 and you're like, well, I don't really want to do this much longer. Where am I at?
6: Well, you see, but that's
8: you
6: got
8: to look at it.
6: What if you own a $600,000 home?
0: Yeah.
6: And you're upside down on the mortgage, you know, then that shouldn't really count through you toward your net worth.
7: Yeah. And how much debt do you have?
6: Right.
7: They should take the debt of it out of the work.
6: Your net worth to me should be cash you can get access to
7: when the zombies come.
6: If you need it. Yeah. Just another reason financial stuff doesn't make sense to me.
7: Yeah. That's why we do girl math.
6: It just doesn't make sense.
0: Yeah.
6: It's dumb.
0: Net worth is a measure of what you actually own after paying what you owe. Debt is included because creditors have a legal claim on part of your assets. That may be why. But to your point, Jen, the formula is simple. Net worth equals, this could be like when you're being assessed for a loan. Net worth equals assets minus liabilities, debt. So
6: minus liabilities.
0: So let's
6: debt.
0: So okay, let's so add this up. So you get a house worth $600,000.
6: Yeah.
0: Investments of $1 million. Savings, you got $100,000 in a little savings account. And then you know, you add it up, total assets is $1.7 million. But you also have a mortgage of $350,000 left on that loan, and you got a loan on the car that you get a really low interest rate. And you owe $20,000 on the car. So, according to chat, your net worth is calculated by subtracting that $370,000 in debt that you have.
7: Well, then that makes better sense. Yeah.
0: Even though you control $1.7 million of assets, only $1.33 million truly belongs to you. The other $370,000 is owed to someone else. That said, not all debt is quote unquote bad. A person with a $5 million investment portfolio and $1 million mortgage has a $4 million net worth. The mortgage reduces net worth on paper, but if that debt has a low interest rate and allows the investments to grow at a higher rate, it may be a financially advantageous strategy.
7: Hmm.
0: That's interesting.
7: That is interesting. But that makes sense, too, why you need to know your net worth, because if you need a loan, you probably need all of that information ready.
0: Yeah. Yeah. So, yeah, you're right about the net worth. The net worth would be the value of the car minus the loan you have to pay off. Same
6: That's
0: with
6: why
0: houses.
6: I'm flipping the coin, kids.
7: But it's
0: you're flipping the,
6: yeah.
0: the $1 million.
6: The $1 million instead of taking the $50K in cash. That's right.
0: Right. Turning our attention to relationships and dating. And this is just in time for the International Day of Friendship, which is on the 30th. They looked into just how much friendfluence affects people's dating lives. I mean, how many people in your life told you, you should date this person, you should break up with that person? And it turns out a lot of young people welcome their besties as third wheels, at least when it comes to relationship advice.
6: I think that's smart. I mean, haven't you ever been in a relationship and you had a friend say something to you about, you know, I'm not sure that one is the one for you. And in the moment, you're like, what do you know? And then later down the line, it's pretty clear that your friend was spot on.
8: They don't want to hear it in the moment, though.
6: No, but that's the thing. What if we were to be a little bit more open to what other people are seeing, at least taking it in and considering it?
7: Yeah, but a lot of times it's like, I don't know why I don't like him. I'm just telling you he's not for you.
0: Right.
7: And that's why I can't take your advice, because you can't pinpoint all of his faults, but you can feel it in your gut.
0: Yeah.
6: Yeah. Wow, there's something to be said for that intuition, though.
7: Yep.
6: Even if you can't name it. Sometimes that's even stronger because it's coming from your gut instead of your head.
7: Right. But if it's coming from my friend's gut, I don't know if I trust hers as much as I trust my own.
0: Yeah. And sometimes, like, the friend who doesn't like your boyfriend or girlfriend or whatever has got relationship problems of her own. So I'm not sure that I really trust her advice.
7: Yeah.
0: Because
7: do you feel like that, like, kind of clouds her judgment on all relationships?
0: Yeah, kind of. And I also think that, you know, people sometimes, whatever, whether they realize it or not, they kind of have their own bias and agenda. So you may ultimately be right in the long run that this person ultimately isn't right for me, but I can't take that advice from you.
7: Plus, I felt like when I was younger, if they didn't like the boyfriend, it's because they wanted me to stay single. They wanted me to be a part of that.
6: They had an ulterior motive.
7: Well, it's because
8: they want to lose you from the fun.
0: Right.
7: Correct, Amundo. Yeah. They were like, well, you can't date him all the time. You got to be over here with us.
0: That's what happens? The agenda.
7: We're having a good time.
0: Yeah.
6: What happens, though, if you're hearing it from multiple friends?
7: Yeah.
6: What if it's not just
0: there's
6: one?
0: There's probably something there.
6: Yeah. I mean, there's something, at least, you know, take it into consideration.
7: But there's also the part
6: of
7: me
6: ignoring it
7: that just enjoys being with whomever that I know it's not going to work out, but it's fun for the moment.
0: Yeah. And that's the other thing that they're not considering. It's like, this is a lesson that maybe I just need to go through and learn the hard way. Otherwise, it's never going to really resonate. But it is interesting that Gen Z, the dating app Hylee, polled 3,100 Gen Z and millennial daters nationwide to see how much influence their best friends have in their love lives. And according to the survey, some get their friends involved from the very start, including a third of women and a quarter of men would actually let their bestie send likes on a dating app on their behalf.
7: Oh my gosh. That's really putting it out there.
0: Yeah. Nearly half of the women and a third of men say they actually do consult friends for advice before even replying to a dating app match.
7: Yeah.
6: You know, I think about Fun Robbie was a suggestion from one friend.
7: Oh, really?
6: Another horrible relationship was a suggestion
8: from
6: a friend.
8: Did you have any feelings from your gut when that all happened?
6: With both of them, yeah. I'm like, I don't think so.
0: Yeah.
6: At first, but I talked myself into it.
7: Yeah.
0: Women are twice as likely as men to ask friends' opinions before agreeing to meet someone from an app.
7: Yeah. You gotta find out.
0: Over half of women polled share screenshots of dating conversations with their friends for analysis. A quarter of men do the same.
7: Mm-hmm.
0: More than half of women and about a third of men say they would not go on a date until after telling their BFF how the first one went.
6: I mean, do dudes talk about that? Do they, you know, with each other?
8: I have a handful of friends currently all in divorces, some of which asked opinions and were given their opinions.
6: Uh-huh.
8: And
6: nobody
8: friendships
6: listens.
8: Were broken off.
6: Uh-huh, because of it.
8: Yep, and now it's all coming home to roost.
6: And are these friends coming back then, now that they are realizing that maybe you...
8: I wasn't,
6: or the person that was giving the advice.
8: They're back, but no one's saying I told you so. Gotcha. Everyone's being an adult and respectful about it.
7: Well, do you think that's because people don't know how to date? Like, if they're divorced, do you feel like they're coming to you for advice on what do I say when they say this? You know, like you're in a relationship. What do I say? Or how am I supposed to respond to this? I haven't dated in 10 years.
0: Right. Some people say, you know, they're able to recognize red flags easier when they're not the one with feelings involved. You know, as nearly half of women say, their bestie's opinion shapes how they see someone, even if it conflicts with their own first impression, which I feel like, you know, that could be good, but that can also be bad, right? Because you really want to filter it through someone else's lens. Like, I just feel like that should come from you for better, for worse.
7: Yeah, but you got to go, so
0: you're going to have to figure that out.
8: But how many friends have you had in your history of being an adult who have said something like, bro, you got to tell me if she ain't the one, okay? I want to hear it. You tell me.
6: Mm-hmm.
0: Yeah.
8: You can't be honest. Dude, you cannot honestly answer that question in the moment.
7: Because they're going to say, well, Tim doesn't like her anyway, so it doesn't matter.
0: Yeah, I mean, I've been in that situation where I've been like, dude, I totally get why you're with her. Like, there's no question. You know, she's got this, that, and the other thing. I'm not going to lie. Like,
7: I can see what you see. I get the power, right?
0: But I also see this going really badly. But I can't. It's not helpful to you right now. You need to go through this and you need to do it.
6: You know what else?
0: You're gonna need to learn the hard way.
6: Yep. When you're in a crap relationship and you break up, and then one of your best friends says, "No, no. Do you think you'll get back together?
7: No.
6: What do you? What did you do?
0: What did you do?
6: What did you do?
7: I love. You gotta get back.
6: Oh my God. Wait, you got to call him right now.
0: Am I never going to see him again?
7: You broke up with him too, Jeff, and you just didn't even know it.
0: You didn't even give me a choice in the matter.
6: I didn't even get a chance to say goodbye.
0: Why did you not run this by me first?
7: Did you ever see your good
0: talk? We could have worked it out.
7: Talk to Fun Robbie after they broke up?
0: I don't remember.
6: No, I never did. I don't think Jeff did. I'm talking about him.
7: Did he still reach out? Oh, no. That was nice of you, Jeff. Having Jen's back?
6: Well, who knows? They might have been going for beers behind my back for months. I don't know. Jeff might have officiated his wedding.
7: Oh, God, to Alpha.
0: That trip I took to Florida to go see my old dentist.
6: That's what that was.
0: I had to make a little pit stop along the way at the church. All right, it's 8:43. Let's check traffic one final time in the morning, unless something breaks between now and this afternoon. Denise Johnson, what do we have?
1: We still have a few slow spots out there. Right now, southbound on 71, you're hitting your brakes from just north of 275 on and off down to Red Bank. Southbound on 75, slow through the Lachlan Split. Northbound 71, 75 from right around Buttermilk towards the river. 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I'm Denise Johnson. That's your traffic.
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1: All right. Chocolate. Today is National Milk Chocolate Day, for anybody who cares.
2: Isla, that's when I'll celebrate.
1: This is a workout hack that does not involve a new supplement or fancy gym gear.
2: Okay.
1: All you have to do is sniff some chocolate. A study found that men who had not eaten for at least 10 hours were able to complete more leg extension reps when they smelled chocolate between sets.
2: Okay, great.
1: This was a study based on 23 men who tested three different scents: dark chocolate, milk chocolate, and water. The biggest boost came from dark chocolate, with guys completing about 18 more reps than they did when smelling plain water.
2: That sounds like a lot of reps. 18 is a lot.
1: Yeah. Milk chocolate helped, adding about not, but it was only about half the rate. It was only 9 extra reps. Dark chocolate was 18. Researchers found that even though rep counts increased, the men didn't say the workouts felt any harder. They even reported feeling less interested in eating after smelling dark chocolate.
2: Really?
1: Researchers think the strong, bitter scent may act as a signal that a filling food is on the way, which helps the brain create a sense of fullness before any food is actually eaten.
2: And that's with dark chocolate.
1: Dark chocolate. Okay. Right.
2: It is a different experience.
1: Do you like dark chocolate?
2: Yeah.
1: If milk
2: chocolate isn't available, I'll take the dark.
1: Yeah, I like the 70%. I mean, not much more than that.
2: Yeah.
1: That's a good, yeah, I mean, I'll go 72, 75.
2: Yeah.
1: After that, it's probably a little too bitter for me. But, you know, I never thought I'd be drinking coffee without sugar back in the day.
2: Right.
1: Ago, so.
2: And used to have a lot of sugar in it.
1: Yeah. Can I get a little extra cream and sugar in there?
2: Light and sweet.
1: Light and sweet like you, baby.
2: Mm-hmm.
1: Did you get detention a lot in school?
2: Not a lot. Probably a couple of times a year, and it was usually for talking.
1: You don't say.
2: I know, it's a bit of a shocker. But I can remember one time I was so mad when I got detention. Like, my locker was really close to my boyfriend's locker, and we were going to different classes, and he leaned in to whisper something in my ear, and then he walked right by me, and the teacher was like, "Detention! Public display of affection!" And I'm like, "What?" She's like, "He kissed you." And I'm like, "No, he didn't." Whispered in my ear.
1: Even if he had, is that a punishable offense?
2: Yes, that was a punishable offense.
1: I've never heard of that.
2: Oh, God. Well, you didn't grow up in Cuba, Illinois, my friend.
1: I guess not.
2: No, they were. Well, and this one was a stickler. This was one of those teachers that, you know, was just.
1: This wasn't the bus driver, was it?
2: No, but I bet they were friends.
1: Oh, man.
2: She was one of those teachers that was very, you know, if she saw you in the hall, she was going to make sure that you had a hall pass. I mean, she was very, no matter like, you know, no matter who you were, you could be the very best student in the entire school, most well-behaved, most well-liked.
1: Hall pass is very important.
2: And if you didn't have the hall pass, I mean, that was her, right? But yeah, because I'm like, oh, great. Because now we're going to get, you know, now we got to tell our parents that we're getting a detention because teacher saw us kissing in the hallway,
1: right,
2: which we weren't doing. And so now we're going to have to explain this to our parents. And are they going to believe us? Or are they going to believe the teacher? You know, it just turns into a thing.
1: It depends on what your track record is with your parents, I suppose.
2: Yeah. Well, yes. And. Ugh. I'm so mad. Because usually what would happen, we both of us played sports. And sport and practice was after school. So was detention. So then if we had to go to detention and miss practice, then that, you know, it was a snowball effect, Jeff.
1: A snowball effect.
2: It wasn't good. Because missing practice isn't good.
1: No.
2: No.
1: Yeah, it just feels like a conspiracy, man.
2: It was, man. Because then you got your coaches disappointed in you.
1: Right.
2: And your teammates, you're failing them.
1: Well,
2: by not being there. Did you get detention a lot?
1: Not a lot, but I mean, every now and then for dumb stuff.
2: Like
1: talking. Or, you know, cracking jokes. Yeah. When I was supposed to.
2: Yeah.
1: Yeah. Oh, you think that's funny?
2: Were you a bit of a class clown?
1: No, not really. I mean, I had my moments, but I mean, if something hit me the wrong way, yeah, I could be.
2: You'd probably get more in trouble for laughing at somebody else who said something.
1: Right.
2: Inappropriate.
1: Yeah. That happened too. Nearly 16,000 adults were recently asked, how often, if ever, did you get detentions at school? And only 4% of people said often.
2: I mean, there were kids that were in there 3 days a week, you know?
1: Yes. Yeah. I mean, Kevin Duggan was in detention a lot.
2: And what was he in there for?
1: Because he was a class clown. But he was damn funny, though.
2: Yeah.
1: And he'd be like, ah, but that was worth it, dude. Thank you. 13% said sometimes. 26% said rarely. He was really good at physical comedy, too.
2: Have any idea what happened to him?
1: No, I'm sure he's probably wickedly successful doing whatever he was. Just a funny, quick dude.
2: Mm-hmm.
1: 54% claimed they never got sent to detention. Another 4% didn't want to answer. Odd thing to admit, but I won't judge. But yeah, if you're curious, more men than women admitted to regularly having to stay after school. And millennials and Gen Xers were more willing to say that it was them as opposed to boomers and Gen Xers.
2: Hmm.
1: Yeah.
2: Funny. But I remember it well.
1: But then you had the kid who like voluntarily stayed after because they were the teacher's pet and they wanted to help with the plans for the week or do whatever.
2: Right.
1: You know.
2: There were those
1: kids. Good for you.
2: Yes, good for you. I wonder, do they still do detention the same way now?
1: Where it's basically just like an after-school study hall.
2: Yeah.
1: And you're not allowed to, like, I don't think we were allowed to do anything. I don't even think in detention, like, we couldn't even study. Like, you couldn't even do homework.
2: No, you had to just sit there.
1: Yeah. No, I didn't like it, but yeah, it had to really be worth it. Run the risk of being sent to detention. It had to be like memorable.
2: And you know, there were kids that were getting detention because they just didn't want to go home. You know, there's that too.
1: Right. All right, quick break. More to come, Jeff and Jen, as we continue. It looks like it's dry out there now. There is a slight chance of rain shower, maybe a passing thunderstorm this morning. Otherwise, it's supposed to dry out this afternoon. It might feel a little humid after the rain that we had recently. Moving through overnight. Daytime highs in the mid-80s, but it's going to feel like we're well into the 90s. But we're sitting at 76 degrees right now. 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
1: When are we going on our second date? You said you'd call me. How long should I wait?
2: Chelsea is looking for a second date update this morning with a guy named Logan, and we're going to try to help her out. Hi, Chelsea.
3: Hey, how are you guys?
2: Excellent.
4: Great.
5: Doing good.
2: For asking.
3: Well, thank you for taking my call, because I think I want some advice, and I've never exactly called radio station for advice before, but I met this guy, and he was great, and I got to get it figured out. So,
2: okay, that's what we're here for. Although a lot of people in the past have thought they wanted our advice until they get it.
4: And they don't necessarily like what they hear.
2: Yeah, but we're happy to help in any way that we can. So let's start from the beginning. How did you meet Logan, and how did the first date go?
3: Great first date. We met at a happy hour. So we actually went out twice. Well, okay, so we met at the happy hour. I'm counting that as one. And then we went out and lunch in addition to that. But yeah, we did hang out. I went home with him. I don't know how much detail I should really provide, but...
2: Jen wants every nitty-gritty detail.
4: And all the deets. Come on. No. I don't know. You tell us what you think we need to know.
3: Well, I guess I would just say that we liked each other enough after spending that night together to go out again.
2: Great.
3: So we did, and we went to dinner. It was great. Nothing weird. There was a connection. Is or was? I don't know.
2: It's all those things.
3: I thought there was. Put it that way. You know, but I mean, we. You know, it's like there's been drinking. There's been. You know, when you sleep with somebody and then next time you see them, you're sober or it's like the morning or bright light of day. And it's not that it's bad. It's just weird.
4: Mm-hmm.
3: It was not like that at all. It was like it was like just comfortable.
2: Great.
4: That's nice.
3: Yeah. No, I feel like I'm talking too much. Sorry.
2: No.
3: Anyway, we hooked up again. It was amazing. I left his place. He kissed me goodbye, and I was just like, this is moving forward for sure, you know, like a relationship. But it's been 5 days, and he's ghosted me. And he's, I don't know.
2: You're at a loss.
3: Pretty much.
2: That's okay. But yeah. I just want to make sure, because I'm jotting down notes as I go, and I want to make sure that I understood you, that you had 2 dates or there were 2 occasions where you hung out, one being the happy hour and the other being the dinner.
3: Correct.
2: Got it. All right, well, I don't have any follow-up questions. That was a good summation.
5: Yeah.
2: So why don't we take a break? When we come back, we'll call Logan and see what he thought of Chelsea and what felt like a relationship to her after a while. As Second Date Update continues on Cincinnati's Q102.

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1: When are we going on our second date?
2: It's nice to meet someone offline once in a while, right? Maybe you're at a happy hour. Everybody's gathering.
3: Yeah, and it feels just like natural flow of things as opposed to contrived.
2: That's how they used to do it back in the day.
3: Yeah, way back when.
4: I always liked group dating, like just being out in a group and looking around for other people as potential dates. That's always fun.
2: That's where Chelsea met Logan, and they ended up going out to dinner, had a lovely time, and there seemed to be chemistry on just about every level, if you know what I mean. And she's kind of reflected on this. It doesn't feel that anything weird happened. It didn't feel awkward. It felt very comfortable to her.
3: Yeah.
2: And I almost feel, I think that women are more in tune with the vibe in a room way more than guys are. So you would think the woman would not
3: totally
2: to
3: pick up on
2: gender stereotype here, but you would think the woman would pick up on any awkwardness or something that wasn't right.
4: Guys are usually oblivious.
2: Right.
4: They are.
2: So with that, we're going to call Logan, unless you thought of anything else important that you think would be helpful, Chelsea.
5: No, I don't think so. I don't have any like red flags or anything like that. So
2: that's all right. Let's call him up.
6: Hello.
2: Hi, is this Logan?
6: Yes, it is.
2: Hey, Logan, it's Jeff, Jen, Fritch, and Tim at Q102. How are you this morning? Got you on speakerphone. Everybody's here.
6: Okay, this is weird.
7: Good morning.
3: Hi, good morning.
2: It is
3: How
2: a little
3: you?
2: Out of the blue. You're right about that. Did we lose him? Damn it.
6: No, I'm here.
2: Oh, there he is.
6: No. Good for you.
3: He's just thinking.
2: Well, Logan, we just wanted to chat a little bit on the radio, if it's cool with you. We spoke with a friend of yours who sounds very nice. Her name is Chelsea. She told us about how she met you and how you spent a little time together and what a great guy you are. And we thought we would just check in and introduce ourselves. We do a segment on our show called Second Date Update, where sometimes we'll follow up with the person that our listener went on a date with to kind of get their reaction and what they thought of the date. We wanted to hear from you and your thoughts on Chelsea, if you got a minute.
6: Okay, wow, she called you, really? That's surprising. I thought she kind of made it clear that she wasn't really interested in me, I guess, at least not with a relationship.
2: Really?
6: We hooked up twice already, and things were really good.
2: Yet you don't feel like she's interested?
6: Well, kind of not, because a friend requested her. Every time I tried to take a selfie or a picture and post something of her, she was real standoffish, and nowadays, it's like, you know, if we're hooking up, I mean, I want to post that and be proud of it, but I think, I don't know, maybe she might have another boyfriend or something, or...
4: What?
2: Well, I'll tell you what, man, she felt very comfortable with you and very connected to you, so it's weird how...
3: She just wasn't ready to go Facebook official?
2: I guess not, but I mean, you only went out, what, twice? Or hung out twice? You only went out that one time after you met at the happy hour. Am I wrong?
6: Yeah, but I mean, you know, spent the night both nights.
2: Yeah. Okay. Well, listen, we got her on the line. Let's clear it up. Chelsea.
5: I'm just like, I thought he was kidding about the selfie thing. Like, I'm so confused because, like, when he wanted to snap a picture, it was like, in bed or like when I'm brushing, like I borrowed his toothbrush, and then he was joking about like a picture of our afterglow.
4: Oh whoa.
5: I thought he was. I did not know he was serious about that. I think you're kind of leaping to like a crazy conclusion, but I don't know.
3: Like, what did you want to post? So you were taking, like, pictures of the two of, like, you wanted to take a selfie of the two of you in bed and you wanted to post that on social media? Like, what, would you have just posted the picture? Was there something you would have written about the picture? What were you thinking you wanted to do with that content?
6: Well, I mean, I don't know. I guess first off, it'd be nice if she just accepted my friend request.
3: Did you know he friend requested you?
5: No, I don't have all that stuff turned on, so I just look at it like when I'm waiting in line.
2: Like that. Occasionally to fill time. Yeah.
5: But it's certainly not because I don't want to be friends. How do you think you want to be friends if I'm sleeping with you? This is so weird. I feel like I'm in a twilight zone.
2: Because he's judging your vibe based on your social media presence in a way.
7: Instead of your actual presence.
2: Right.
3: Yeah.
4: Yeah, but I mean, hasn't she been like texting you? Why didn't you see that as like a presence, you know, her trying to reach out to you?
6: Yeah, I guess maybe I'm just, you know, looking into it.
5: No, you know what it is? Honestly, like, I think a lot of people our age have this, and it's just like a toxic relationship to social. It's not a good...
2: Well, yeah, because we filter everything through that now.
4: Yeah.
3: Mm-hmm.
7: I could see his point, though. If you really were adamant about not being on there, maybe he thought you were stepping out of another relationship.
3: Or maybe
7: there wasn't proof of something. Like, I get that.
4: Like, maybe you don't want to be investigated on social media.
3: Yeah.
4: Makes sense. Okay.
5: Well, especially not after two dates.
3: Another possibility, because this is kind of interesting. It wasn't social media, but I was with a friend recently who's been dating this new guy, and she's been dating this new guy for a while, and I have not met the new guy, and I was just like, show me a picture. And she like grabbed her phone and went to look at her phone, and I could see like the wheels turning, and she's like, I don't think I have any. So she obviously doesn't want to show me the picture. And so I'm like, why?
7: Is it your ex?
3: That would be hilarious. I don't know. My initial thought was, all right, so she's embarrassed of him for some reason, maybe. Maybe he's not as good looking as the guy she normally dates, or there's something about him
7: physically
3: that she doesn't want me to see because she's afraid I'm going to judge or whatever, you know.
4: See,
2: that was the first question you asked about
4: weird.
2: The guy in the billboard. Is like, is he hot?
3: Yeah. Is he good looking?
4: You know what's crazy? My cousin started dating this guy. She lives in California. She was like low key, like, oh, I met this really hot guy and blah, blah, blah. Mm-hmm. And I'm like, pics. I need pics. And she was like, oh, we're not taking pics. Like, it's just too official for them to have pictures together. Yeah. So maybe that's like your friend. Maybe she doesn't want to like show it off, like she's too into it or something with
3: she's
4: a guy.
3: Been dating him for a year.
4: Oh, okay, well then that's bad. Obviously something wrong here.
2: Maybe it's so someone you know and she wants to keep it on the DL.
3: Yeah, I don't know. It's just weird.
2: Interesting. And I don't know if any of this is even relatable to you guys or your situation, but it just feels like such a big misunderstanding.
3: Yeah.
2: Where Logan tends to filter a lot of what he receives from Chelsea through her social media activities. And Chelsea's just like, hey,
7: it's not an important part of my being.
2: No.
3: Yeah.
2: I'm just not.
3: What kind of meaning were you attaching to all of it? Were you just thinking that she just, you know, why do you think she didn't want pictures taken? Just because you thought she didn't like you? Or were you attaching any other meaning to it?
4: Or maybe you have a secret girlfriend that you don't want getting out that you've hooked up with this girl.
6: I guess, you know, I'm very happy and I was proud to be with her. You know, me posting it was, I guess, just being, you know, enthusiastic about.
3: Okay.
6: The relationship that I thought was starting, her not wanting to share in that made me think that she was hiding something or that, you know, maybe she isn't as into me as I would have liked.
2: So you received that as a form of rejection in a way.
6: I think so. You know, I mean, now, you know, talking about it now, it's really not, you know, I could see how, you know, I'm maybe thinking way too much into this and it just encompasses my life and our lives, social media. So I might be, you know, putting more stock into it than I really should be.
2: No question. So here's my question. How do you feel, assuming Chelsea is still on board, how do you guys feel about getting together again? now that we've sort of cleared up this misunderstanding.
3: And what will be the expectations moving forward if the answer is yes when it comes to social media presence?
2: Right.
7: We'll Facebook Live it for you.
5: Yep, I'm going to say a cheerful no thank you. thank you for helping me kind of solve my romance mystery, and I hope everyone is good.
2: Oh, okay.
7: Bummer.
2: Yeah. Well, thank you for taking the call, Logan. I'm sorry this didn't work out, but I guess it's for the best. And Chelsea, we appreciate you putting yourself out there and coming on Second Date Update. I'm glad we figured out what the issue was.
5: Thanks. Everyone take care.
3: Yeah,
2: all right,
3: you too.
2: Bet. Take it easy.
6: Thank you.
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2: Cue. Now more Jeff and Jen.
3: So in the past, you know, we've talked about how, like, men are, you know, historically, like, I used to have this theory back in the day. I forget, you know, why it would come up, but we would talk about how men are perfectly content to sort of float along in a relationship that's just okay rather than rocking the boat because of the old adage,
4: decades.
3: It's cheaper to keep her, so...
4: That's one of the reasons, sure. Or you don't even realize how bad the relationship is.
3: Right.
4: You know, I'm just kind of like, eh, all right.
3: Yeah, because I, you know, and I could be wrong about this, but my theory has always been if a woman is unhappy in a relationship, she's more likely to say, you know, I don't need this and get out. Unless she feels like she's in a situation where she truly can't, but.
4: I wonder what the statistics are. How many, you know, times out of 10 is it the man that asks for the divorce?
3: I don't have any numbers on that. And I could be totally wrong, but that's always sort of been my impression. And then I came across this article in BuzzFeed from guys who settled for someone they weren't actually in love with. They're spilling their stories.
4: Okay. Ooh.
3: So men who settled... spill what their relationships really like.
4: Okay.
3: One guy said, I got married young. I was 20. He said he was 20. To basically the first real girlfriend I ever had. And everyone changes a lot as they get older. Like 20, you're nowhere near done figuring out who you are yet.
4: And you hope you grow together in the same direction.
5: Yeah. On that show, I've been watching The Ultimatum, where they've been dating for a little while, and then one of the partners gives them the ultimatum of get married or not. Several of the male contestants are like 23, 24, and they've been together for 3 or 4 years.
3: Right.
5: And I told Scott, I'm like, why would that? That's why they're not getting married. They're 22 or they're 23.
3: Yeah.
5: They haven't even really, you know, lived.
3: Yeah, I mean, I got married really young to my first wife. I think I was 22, and it was the same situation. Like, we talked about all these things before marriage that we thought we were so clear on our future and how things were going to be and what we wanted out of life, and it didn't take that long for us to diverge in completely different directions.
4: Yeah.
3: Because you're just not done. You know, you're going to zig and you're going to zag.
4: Did you both change your minds about things, or was one of you... taking a bigger detour off the path?
3: I was pretty much, I mean, I would argue I was pretty consistent. Like,
4: because it was her that ended up deciding she wanted kids, right?
3: Right. But in the beginning, she wanted nothing to do with kids.
5: Mm-hmm. How long were you together before you got married?
3: We were probably together 2.5-3 years.
5: Oh, yeah. So a while.
3: Oh, yeah. I mean, it wasn't like it was an impulsive split decision based on,
4: but now 2.5-3 years sounds like nothing.
3: No, yeah. So blink of an eye.
4: Oh, yeah.
3: But I was that guy who I was like, all right, so it's not perfect, but I, you know, I was, and so that's why it's my impression that men more than women are probably more likely to hang out in a not so great relationship because I'm projecting my own past on that.
4: But it's so funny because, you know, it will be a crappy relationship and he will still be shocked that she wants out.
3: Yeah, oh yeah.
4: Like, what?
3: I was shocked when she, I really was floored because I just didn't see it coming. I thought like more time would have to pass and it would have to get much worse.
4: Yeah.
3: Before one of us decided, well, I got to do something about this.
4: Yeah.
3: But thank God she did, you know, saved us both. But this guy said, 9 years into the marriage, because he got married at 20, he said 9 years into it took them 9 years.
4: Yeah.
3: Thank God it didn't take us that long. 9 years into the marriage, I realized I wasn't happy. I didn't love her. I didn't even like her. It was like having a roommate.
4: That's not good.
3: And he said, so we divorced and she ended up marrying my ex-best friend.
4: Oh, wow.
3: But she seems happier.
4: Well, that's good.
3: Said the man. Another guy said, I tried to convince myself I was in love. She was everything I was supposed to want, right?
4: Oh, yeah.
3: How often have you heard that?
4: Sure.
3: Yeah.
4: Checks every box on the list.
3: But I just wasn't in love with her, and I was relieved when she broke it off. I will not make that mistake again. Sometime during the relationship, I think I feared being single and all alone more than being in a not-so-great relationship, right, like a not-perfect relationship.
4: Yeah.
3: Especially because meeting people in this day and age can be hard.
4: Sure.
3: Another guy said, I got with this woman I thought I really liked.
4: Mm-hmm.
3: A month down the road, I found out, oh, man, I was just lonely. That's all that was.
4: Something, warm body. It was, any warm body would have done.
3: Soon after, I broke it off and I told myself for future reference to get to know them first and find out if I genuinely like them.
4: Good idea.
3: Yeah. Another guy said, on paper, my girlfriend and I are perfect. You know, all the things fit. You know, we're educated, similar goals. Want the same things out of life, seemingly so.
4: Uh-huh.
3: Both of us are successful in our careers, make good money. Neither of us has kids. At first, I was deeply in love, but now I think I'm just holding on because she's my best option.
4: Ooh. Oh, wow.
3: Said the man.
4: Said the man. Yep.
3: These are all in BuzzFeed. I can forward you the link if you want
5: to
3: read this.
5: I'd like to see what the partners had to say. Like, are they?
3: Yeah, let's talk to them. What are like, they? Are, what's
5: like,
3: their
5: does
3: side
5: she
3: of the story?
5: Just feel the same way? Like, you know, he'll do it for now, or
3: Because I've heard women on the other side saying, "We were perfect. It was great. You did love me once. You're the one that changed."
4: Oh yeah,
5: yeah.
3: Heard that. This other guy said, "I was in a relationship like this a few years ago where I totally settled. I cared about her. I even loved her." But as cheesy as it sounds, I wasn't in love with her. Does that make sense?
4: Sure.
5: Yeah.
3: Said the man. It was one of those few relationships I've been in where she was far more into me than I was into her, and it did not end well. He said, I gradually grew more resentful, more distant, and more spiteful until I woke up one day to see her fully clothed and sadly announcing she was moving back in with her parents.
4: There you go.
3: Yeah.
4: I'm just glad these people, you know, that they get out one way or another.
3: Yeah, they finally got out.
4: Mm-hmm. Yeah. How many people do you know in their 60s, 70s? You see them all the time at the Cracker Barrel. They're sitting there and they're having a meal and they just aren't even looking at each other.
3: I know.
4: They just both look so miserable.
5: There's a term for that. It's called the gray divorce. So this was something that I saw in the Today Show, probably a month or so ago.
3: I just pulled it up.
5: Yeah, and it says divorce among people aged 50 and older, known as a gray divorce, has doubled since 1990. Older couples are split. They primarily are split because they no longer have the same life expectancies. They have different expectations when it comes to retirement. They have these unfulfilling empty shell marriages. And so it's called the gray divorce.
4: Yeah, I know this old couple. Neither one of them in very good health. And she wanted to stay in the home that they'd had their whole lives and be close to family. She wanted to be close to the grandkids and she wanted to be close to her kids. And family was everything to her. And he wanted to retire in Florida where they knew nobody. Right. But he didn't care. He was moving down to the warm weather. And because he worked their whole lives and he was the earner and she never worked, he felt that he was the one that was entitled to making the decision. He made the decision and they sold the house where they were and they moved to Florida. She was dead within a year.
5: What?
3: Oh, God.
4: Miserable. She was miserable.
3: Oh, that's terrible.
5: She was horrible.
4: And I mean, granted, neither one of them were in great health, but she just declined quickly because she was so unhappy.
5: That makes me sad for her.
4: It's terrible, right?
3: Mm-hmm. Yeah.
5: Jeff, it was June 22nd from the New York Times So it says rates of gray divorce splits among 50 and older. Nearly 40% of divorces today occur between people 50 and older.
3: Oh, wow.
5: Isn't that wild?
4: Yeah. Not surprising.
5: Yeah.
4: I get it, though. But that would suck to, you know, get to that point in your life when, and what, did you never have this conversation of what you wanted to do when you retired? How you wanted to live out, you know, your final years?
3: That's all Chris and I talk about.
4: What are we going to do?
3: Yeah, my first two marriages. No, I mean, you kidding? Didn't even come up. Wasn't even a blip on the radar. Yeah. Quick break. We got some good news stories to share with you this morning that'll hopefully put a smile on your face as you head off into your Tuesday, and we'll share them with you next.
6: Yeah. We know no matter how much you think you've got things under control, sometimes the day gets away.
3: Yeah, some of you are making deliveries.
4: Good doggy. Hey, good doggy.
3: Others are putting out fires.
4: Grab the hose and ladder. It's a 4-alarm, baby.
3: And some of you are making the rest of us look better.
6: Jeff, hey!
3: What? You said a little off the top.
4: That's why we invented the Jeff and Jen podcast.
3: Yeah, it's the Jeff and Jen morning show on your schedule.
4: No matter what time you wake up.
3: Second date update, mom and pop spots, news that didn't make the news.
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0: we like to end the show with a smile. And with that, got some good news stories to share with you this morning. It should make you feel good as you head off into your Tuesday. We'll start with a Nebraska family who was reunited with their dog, Chong. Chong's been missing for 5 years.
1: That's a long time.
0: Chong turned up in an Indiana truck stop about 642 miles from home.
1: How does that even happen?
0: Good question.
2: Did he hitch?
0: That's what I'm thinking.
1: And he was just a stray?
3: Probably picked him up on the side of the road, and then like a truck driver took him from town to town, and then maybe he got out and ran away, and somebody else picked him up.
0: Here is Immaculata Jackman, his owner.
4: I still looked for him. We still went to our old neighborhood and drove around and looked to see if we could see anyone walking him or if he was running around somewhere. Never lose hope, because it's been 5 years and we found him.
1: Aww.
0: That's crazy.
1: That's crazy.
0: Yeah, I wish I knew more about the story.
1: I know. How traumatized is the dog? Because he's just so happy to see, you know.
3: Or is he like, great, back with these guys again?
1: God, I was trying to get away from these people.
3: Exactly. I thought I went as far as I could, and they found me.
0: Let's see. A routine traffic stop turned into an unexpected delivery room when a police officer in New Jersey named Dominic Hodson helped a woman give birth in a Wawa parking lot.
1: In a Wawa?
0: Yeah, the woman and her husband were on the way to the hospital, but they stopped because they knew they weren't going to make it. The cop said he wasn't expecting how slippery the baby would be and added that it was a little nerve-wracking. He says, I don't have any children. I've never delivered a baby, so I didn't know what to expect. That's wild.
3: Yeah.
0: And finally, for the first time in 30 years, a newborn puffin bird called a puffling was spotted emerging from a cliffside nest along England's south coast. There's supposedly only one remaining colony of these birds there.
3: Oh, that's cool, a baby.
0: So that lent some hope for the future of the species, I guess.
1: Wow.
0: Yeah.
2: Hey, coming up next hour on the Hot List, Zach Taylor's opening up a little bit about how he feels about Joe Burrow's expectations this season. Also, summer food trends. What have you been missing? And we'll get you caught up on everything E! News, including we're going to hear, remember the girl that was escorted off Usher's stage?
3: Yes.
2: Because she didn't want to dance with him.
1: Mm-hmm.
2: She's talking now about what she really wanted to do. We'll have that story for you too next hour on the Hot List right here on Q.
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2: All right, we have a ton of e-news. We'll fill you in on the latest music from Benny Blanco. Also, remember the Usher Chris Brown concert where the woman went up and Usher danced on her and she like didn't feel it, so Usher shooed her away. We're going to hear from her.
3: Yeah, she's got an update for us.
2: Top food trends of the summer. Also, experts say you need 5 hobbies. What are the 5 different types of hobbies you need?
3: Oh, boy. Right now, I only have like 3.
2: For a happy life. You may have more. We'll go through it. But we're starting the show with

Cincinnati's Q102. This is the Hot List, and it is time for E! News. So we told you yesterday there was a woman that was at the Usher concert, that she was brought up on stage. If you know anything about these concerts, they get very sexy. Usher is like covered in oil. Chris Brown is covered in oil. They're out on tour together. They have moments where they bring women up on stage and can perform kind of like stripper style dancing. Well, this woman went viral because she was really dissing Usher. Like, he laid her down on the chair. He started like kind of grinding on her a little bit, and she did not want any part of it whatsoever. So Usher escorted

0: I don't know. It is what it is.
1: She also went on to talk about how she knew she was sitting in a VIP zone where she would be brought up on stage.
0: They brought her there. Like, they took her there specifically for that.
1: You could have said no.
0: They knew she knew that was going to happen, but she didn't know who she was going up there to see. Right. Is her point.
1: I know, but there's
0: I'm like,
1: only
0: girl. Take a deep breath.
1: It's a concert with Usher and Chris Brown. It's 50-50.
0: I know exactly. All right, yesterday, this is very sad. Savannah Guthrie, once again of the Today Show, she made a plea to the people who kidnapped her mother.
2: On today, with a very specific message. It has been months since our mom was taken from us. Our family is in agony. We are in a nightmare that will not end. Nothing about our situation has changed.
0: Yeah, and that, I mean, she continued. It's probably about a minute or so long where she continued and just said, please just help us bring her home. We need that kind of peace. If you want to see the full message, it is up on the Q102 Facebook page. On a much lighter note, this is very exciting. Just yesterday, Benny Blanco gave us a little bit of a tease of a new song. Here it is.
1: All right. Latin flavor there.
0: Yeah, so this is great. So Benny Blanco has a Spanish language album, Hermoso, which is going to be released on August 14th. But that song right there is going to be the single. It features Becky G and Selena Gomez, of course, Benny Blanco. And we're going to probably hear all of it on Friday. That's when it's supposed to be released.
1: Very cool.
0: Yes. And then tonight's the night. Sold out Hillary Duff.
1: A friend of ours reached
0: River Bend.
1: Asked if we wanted to go. And I was like, I would love to go, but I can't because we're babysitting tonight, our niece and nephew. So their parents can go.
0: Oh, that's fun. I can't wait to see. I have cheer camp tonight, so I, of course, couldn't go. But I can't wait to see just how much fun it is.
1: I've
0: seen
1: awesome.
0: Clips of her performing this throughout all around the U.S. It looks really like
1: to be
0: a good time.
1: A nice night tonight, too.
0: Yeah, have fun.
1: Some other things in the E! News world. Ella Langley's song, Choosing Texas, has been on the Billboard Hot 100 for 15 weeks.
0: Did it break the record?
1: There's only one other female artist to have it longer than her.
0: Mariah Carey.
1: All I Want for Christmas Is You.
0: Oh my God. No way.
1: I thought that was just kind
0: hilarious.
1: Of a neat little fact.
0: That is a neat fact.
1: Tom Cruise and Katie Holmes' daughter, Suri, legally dropping her dad's last name. It's not just happening in the Pitt family. It's also happening in the Cruise family. Coming up next, experts say you should have 5 different types of hobbies. What are those 5 and why? Next.

0: Cincinnati's Q102. Hi, it's Fritch and Tim. And according to the experts, everybody needs at least 5 hobbies.
1: Oh, gosh.
0: And now they've broken them down into 5 specific types of hobbies.
1: All right, let's hear what you got.
0: All right, so hobby number 1 is a hobby that keeps you healthy. It'll help keep your body feeling strong and energized. Examples could be walking, Pilates, going to the gym, a cycling class, yoga, anything that is keeping you moving.
1: Okay.
0: So that's the first type of hobby you need. The second type of hobby is something that's creative. You know, journaling, photography, drawing, painting, cooking. Cooking at home for me is like a creative outlet.
1: Yeah, for sure.
0: That type of thing. The third thing is a hobby that helps you grow. Reading, learning a language, studying wellness, writing, taking a class.
1: I'm not in a book right now, but I'm getting into one soon.
0: Number 4, you need to have a hobby that brings you some sort of peace, something that will slow your nervous system down.
1: Massages at Woodhouse Day Spa.
0: I mean, that would count. You know, think something like gardening.
1: It's checking the box.
0: Meditation, taking a hike in nature, quiet evenings at home on the deck, that type of thing. And then finally, the last type of hobby you need is a hobby that connects you with other people. Humans need connection. So examples could be a workout class, a book club, a bowling league, volunteering, traveling.
1: Being a cheer coach.
0: Yeah, something like that. So why does having all these hobbies really matter? Because without them, life can just be work and stress and commitments and responsibilities and scrolling on your phone. And you have to enjoy life. You have to have some fun in your life. We're not just on this spinning rock to do chores.
1: Yes, for real.
0: You know
1: real.
0: What I mean? You got to enjoy life. So doing these 5 things puts you in the perfect place.
1: Well,
0: to do
1: you don't
0: that.
1: Have to do it every single day.
0: No.
1: Like you could do, you know, maybe a walk one day, go to nature the next day, you know, kind of spread it out.
0: So just, you know, 5 hobbies you need. Something healthy, something creative, something that helps you grow, something that brings you some sort of peace, and then something with other people.
1: Oh,
0: I just thought that was good. Do you have every one of those?
1: Kind of.
0: Yeah.
1: Not like all the things.
0: Most of them, though.
1: Yeah.
0: It's not that hard. These are not that hard to reach.
1: They're not. But I don't have one in every category, I don't think.
0: Coming up next on the Hot List,
1: we're going to talk about the food trends first, and then we're going to talk about why fries taste better when you steal them from someone's plate.
0: Ooh, okay.

0: Cincinnati's Q102. It is the hot list. And Tim, we are about halfway through summer, technically. And I have a list here of some of the summer trends that are going around with food and drink. Let's see if you've had any of these.
1: Okay.
0: The first one is going to be, and I might say this wrong, so I'm already sorry. This is like the horchata trend that has been out there. Horchata lattes, matcha horchata lattes. This is like a drink that is like a cinnamon kind of Mexican coffee inspired drink.
1: I remember we talked about it earlier this year. I have not had that.
0: Yes. There's also like roasted green tea drinks called the hojita, I think it's called. I'm probably saying these wrong, so I'm sorry, but that's something else that has been out there and popular. I have had the horchata latte and it is good. I had it chilled.
1: Sounds wonderful.
0: On my cruise with a cinnamon topper. It was so good. All right. Of course, spritzes, specifically the Hugo spritz. The Aperol spritz was in just a little while ago, like I think a couple of summers ago, but now the Hugo spritz is here in a big way. Listen to this. Searches for how to make a Hugo spritz in the past month have increased by 2,220%.
1: What is in a Hugo spritz?
0: I don't know. Can you Google
1: it
0: over there? Because I have not.
1: It should just pop up.
0: I'm not one of these people that, like, when I drink a cocktail, I'm having a basic, like, you know, Tito's soda, Tito's tonic. I'm a very basic cocktail drinker. But
1: it's
0: a
1: light, floral, refreshing Italian wine cocktail made with elderflower liqueur, Prosecco and fresh mint. All three of those things I do not like.
0: Yeah, so I don't know if I'd be partaking in it. I'd do the Prosecco.
1: See, I don't like champagne.
0: I'll just do a straight up Prosecco. But yeah, so I have not had that. But isn't that crazy? 2,220% increase in 1 month. Now, here's something else I do think will be interested in. Wine. When it comes to people that have been sipping wine, they have been doing a lot of chilled

0: reds.
1: Really?
0: That is trending this summer.
1: Chilled reds, which is usually you drink red like at room temp.
0: Yeah.
1: So that's interesting. Okay.
0: And then there's a white wine that people have been Googling. It is a French classic called Sancerre. S-A-N-C-E-R-R-E, Sancerre.
1: I'll tell you what, you know,
0: I've not had that either. I'm not a big wine drinker.
1: I haven't really been drinking alcohol the last 2 or 3 years, and that is the thing I miss the most is wine.
0: Oh, yeah.
1: I will still have a glass.
0: You know, you could get down on a grape juice.
1: But that's even more sugar than wine.
0: I know.
1: I'm trying to, like, be healthy.
0: All right, here's some more Google trends from summer. Fiber maxing is still huge. People upping their fiber. Listen to this. In the past 90 days, Google has said that, according to trends, 115% people have been searching, like, fiber maxing.
1: It's helpful.
0: How to fiber max.
1: Yeah, it's helpful in controlling your sugars.
0: Specifically, looking up recipes for fiber maxed smoothies and blueberry muffins.
1: Okay. I just eat 2 apples before heavy meals.
0: Yes. Also, the blueberry muffin thing might be coming from that parasite. Like, because we were talking about ways that people can still eat fruits and vegetables.
1: Yeah.
0: How do I cook some, you know, stuff like
1: without
0: that?
1: Without diarrhea lettuce.
0: Exactly. Here's another one that is trending that I also have not been a part. I gotta really get it together. Black sesame ice cream, black sesame cookies, black sesame in desserts.
1: We are not trendy people so far.
0: No, at all. And then this one, the last one, I have not seen this either, because I am, you know, dedicated to Queen City sausage, but I guess there is a new hot dog that is trending that is made from Spam.
1: Oh, okay.
0: A Spam hot dog.
1: I actually saw this hot dog recipe the other day that I saved that I want to do. You give it like little slices.
0: Yeah.
1: You don't cut it up. You just kind of put little slices in it so it'll
0: bend. So you don't go all the way through. It just opens
1: score it,
0: it up.
1: Score it. Yeah. Score it along the edge and then you fry it in a pan with onions and then you put all the sauce on top at the end. And like because you have scored it, the hot dog absorbs all the oniony flavor. I know you're not going to eat it because you hate onions, but
0: yeah,
1: it looked phenomenal. I can't wait to try it. I'll report back.
0: Yeah, let me know.
1: All right, so I am not trendy.
0: So by the end of the month, we've got to get a horchata. We've got to have a Hugo Spritz. We got to eat a ton of fiber, black sesame ice cream, and a Spam hot dog. We didn't have any of these.
1: Spam hot dog sounds is my pick out of that whole list. What does that say about me?
0: I know.
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2: Cincinnati's Q102, it's the hot list, and you are going to love this new study. This is pretty funny. So have you ever stolen French fries from someone else's plate and just had this moment of like, man, those taste really good?
3: Yeah, because I will pick something that maybe comes with green beans because I'm trying to not, you know, put on more weight. Mm-hmm. And Chris will get something with fries and then I'll eat half of his.
2: Yeah, but I'm talking about if you have your own fries and then you eat someone else's,
3: no.
2: Their fries always taste better.
3: Why?
2: It's like they're hotter, they're crispier, they taste better for some reason. Well, there is new research out. This comes out of Europe. Here's basically what they did. They did a study where they gave people the same French fries to eat over four different occasions. So they took the French fries, they gave everybody in this study the same ones, and then every now and then they were gifted French fries from another diner. Then they were asked to grade the fries. Undoubtedly, every single time when they ate the fries from the other diner, basically me saying, hey, do you want one of these? Those fries tasted better by 40%. And a lot of the research is leaning towards the reason why is because it was a guilt thing where you took someone else's fry and it was stolen, so you enjoyed it more. It was a high risk French fry. That's why it tasted better.
3: Really?
2: Yes. Isn't that weird?
3: Yeah.
2: But it's so true. Like, so a lot of times I'm like you, like I'll do like a couple of fries or I'll do like a salad or something. But my kid always gets fries. And even after I'm done eating my fries, I always have to eat one of hers. Or I always like Scott will always take fries from my plate. And it's because they're not your own.
3: Also, Chris won't always finish his.
2: Mm-hmm.
3: And there's part of that clean plate club, like can't waste food mentality,
2: yes,
3: that I grew up
2: it,
3: with, which is why
2: it.
3: I'm overweight. But yeah, I'll eat all your fries too. Can't throw them away.
2: Yeah. So in this study, it said guilt was positively associated with enjoyment and excitement.
3: Also, do you remember when we learned the word groak, G-R-O-A-K?
2: No.
3: We talked about it years ago. It basically means... The definition of groak is that feeling when you look at someone else's plate.
2: Oh, yeah.
3: And hope that they're going to share it or you're going to get some.
2: Oh, yeah. I have this all the time.
3: I have it all the time, too.
2: Dude, I will intentionally, listen, when it comes to ordering food, I have to go last because I go last with the intent of knowing that I'm going to share whatever it is that everyone else is eating. So, like, if you're getting the... Just say you're getting the Greek panini and I want the Greek panini. I will order the salmon salad, hoping that I get some of your Greek. Yes.
3: Yeah.
2: And sometimes
3: Chris
2: I will even
3: I was going to order that.
2: Yes. And sometimes I will premeditate what I'm going to get. And I will say like, hey, I'm going to get the Greek salad, but I want some of that panini. Okay.
3: I'm okay with that. We like a variety of things.
2: Yeah.
3: I know we got a very vast
2: palate. I have a commitment
3: palette.
2: Problem mm-hmm. when it comes to ordering food.
3: Sports coming up next. We'll fill you in. Remember Molar grad Matt Poniatowski? Is he going to go to UK or he's going to go to the Reds? We have the end.

0: All right, time for sports on the Q102 Hot List. We will start with the Reds. They were rained out last night, so today we get a doubleheader. First game at 1:40, Chase Burns on the mound. Second game at 7:10.
1: Yes, and I heard they're doing 3-2-1 Tuesday
0: for both games. Hell yeah.
1: I mean, let's get down there.
0: Speaking of the Reds, Spencer Steer is on the IL, the injury list. He has a wrist injury. We will know more about it in a couple weeks. They're basically going to wait and see if it starts to
1: heal itself.
0: And if it doesn't, then he'll need some sort of surgery, which will be season-ending for him. Florence Yalls are at home tonight. First pitch at 6:52. Moeller grad Matt Poniatowski will stick to his original plan and become a Wildcat at the University of Kentucky. He will play football and baseball there. He will not sign with the Reds, who drafted him earlier this summer.
1: Oh, that'll be fun to see.
0: And then finally, Bengals report today. First open practice for the public to go check out is tomorrow.
1: Yes, and they had their big media day yesterday at Paycor Stadium.
0: All smiles.
1: Where they eat the mock turtle soup and all that good stuff. I think it's literally called the mock turtle soup luncheon or whatever it is, which is, you know,
0: Cincinnati.
1: It's not for everybody is all I'm going to say. But this is pretty cool because the media gets to talk to the players or basically the coaches and the owners and all that good stuff. And someone asked Zach Taylor. So Joe Burrow was out there and saying that he is expecting to do 48 passing touchdowns. Zach Taylor is saying it's doable. Here's what else he had to say.
2: We'll be at our best when he's at our best. So I like that confidence from him. I want our best players to have an edge to them and an expectation that the rest of the team can follow suit. So I'm not going to stymie that in any way, shape, or form.
0: All right. Yep. Everyone was smiling. Every person they talked to had like this glow to them. We're always hopeful in the beginning of the season, but I don't know. It feels and looks different to me.
1: I also feel like they've been leaning into the P&G partnership and getting those Crest White strips because yes.
0: Zach Taylor looks like he's got a new set of teeth. Yeah. He probably doesn't.
1: White strip.
0: Maybe it's just that, but I need some.
1: Yeah.
0: That's your sports. Leftovers coming up next on Q102.

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0: B102 here in Cincy. It is the hot list. Cooler tonight, low 61, and then tomorrow, like, the humidity is gone.
1: Let's hope so.
0: Tomorrow, sunshine, beautiful day, real nice. When the weather people start using the word pleasant, you know it's going to be a good day. Tomorrow, 85.
1: Yes, and you know what? If you're headed out tonight to the Hillary Duff sold-out show, send us some pics.
0: Yeah, tag WKRQ on Insta. We would love to see you.
1: We can't go, so we would love to see you that are there. Also, tonight is the big deal. The Powerball jackpot is tomorrow night. That's looking to be about $683 million. But tonight, the Mega Millions is at $800 million. Listen to this, Tim. The cash payout right now is going around $345 million. I think we should finally buy a ticket.
0: Let's buy some for tonight's for Mega Million and tomorrow for Powerball. And if each of us win, we promise to give the other at least $10 million.
1: Okay, great.
0: Yeah,
1: I would. Okay, let's shake on it. Shake.
0: Yeah. Shake.
1: Shake. All right. Yep. That's my good arm. You got it.
0: That's right. Sorry about that. I had to reach across. That's the show. And good luck to you, too, if you're going to be grabbing a ticket.
1: Yeah.
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Cincinnati's Q102. I'm Tiff, and I appreciate you coming on over after the hot list with Tim and Fritch. How many screenshots do you have on your phone right now? Because I found out that over a quarter of men do this one thing, especially when they're dating here in Cincy. Can you give me two songs? We're going to get to that next.

0: end of beginning.
1: Perfect timing. We're talking about dating in Cincy. I found out that a quarter of men are screenshotting their conversations or soon to be had conversations from dating apps and sending it off to their friends for advice. Now, obviously, ladies, I know the same is for us, but it's actually a little bit higher, closer to 50%. My best friend came to my apartment last night and he was word for word verbally reading every line of these text messages to me. And I felt for him. I'd been there. There's a little bit of, you know, insecure attachment. I get it. Like, that's the scene when you like someone. We have to remember dating, regardless of who you are, is so vulnerable. So this is where you come in. I'm Tiff, by the way. Open up the Q102 app. Get ready to leave me a voice note or a message. And I'm asking for your dating advice. For my friend, or maybe, you know, someone in your inner circle, what do you recommend? Here's where I'm at with it. And I had told him, we tend to make dating about the other person, right? Analyzing everything they've said, their needs, their wants. When in reality, especially in the early stages of dating, it should be more about you. How does this affect you? What do you want more of? What do you want less of? The better you get at becoming yourself through whatever it may be, hobbies, friends, therapy, that's a great one too. Well, the better you get at becoming yourself, the better you get at dating, actually. So I'm looking forward very much to hearing from you. Open up that Q102 app. Thanks for having us on. We'll get into a little Chapel Roan.

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Cincinnati's Q102. I'm Tiff. Thank you, Michelle. Michelle Egbert, where are you at? I appreciate you. She messaged me on the Q102 app yesterday and said, ma'am, FCC ended up taking the loss on Saturday. I fully had committed to the bit that we won. Welcome. I know you and I don't know each other yet, but welcome to my neurodivergent brain. Sometimes it really betrays me like that. So thank you for your forgiveness and your patience as I get adjusted into this new role. I really do appreciate that. FCC, I'm looking at it right now, is home, okay, at TQL Stadium, 7:30 this Saturday, if you're looking for something to do.

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1: Post Malone and Morgan Wallen, they were in the running for Song of Summer Q102 a couple of years ago. We're still in the midst of that drought. Hopefully, we'll have a new album from Posty, though, at some point this year. He's been teasing new music on his social, and I don't know if I'm quite ready to give up Post Malone in a cowboy hat yet.

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18: 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Prizes must be picked up within 10 business days of winning, and you're only eligible to win once per day. 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
5: Tonight's the night. Are you going to Hillary Duff? Are your friends going with you, going solo? I cannot wait to hear from you. My best friend Tara said, I don't know what to wear. And the big thing is butterfly clips. I don't know if that's a trend on the internet or not, but I remember wearing 700 of those things in my hair around that era, like to the point where I was about to fly away. Oh my God, I could do a whole Trending 12 about awkward, cringy moments from growing up. Maybe we'll reserve that for tomorrow. How about you come on back to us tomorrow for the same thing? All right, so let me know if you're going. Open up that Q102 app. Leave me a voice note. Cannot wait to hear from you. We're going to go with a main character energy hour. So can you be with me? Do you have the spare time? Excellent. Main character summer, main character energy, in honor of Lizzie McGuire, the main character herself, coming to Cincy tonight at River Bend. We're actually going to go with her newer one called Roommates.

Now, you booked that vacation, you booked that spa appointment, or maybe you just had a little fun staycation in Cincy today. I figured this is your main character moment. We're going to go with, I ain't worried about taking a day off.

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2: Okay, that's enough. Second date update. We're back at it tomorrow morning, 7:50. Jeff and Jen.
1: Keep it clean.

Zara Larsson gave a lot of main character energy this summer. That's the theme of today's Trending 12. Tiff, this is all about you, your main character moments from summer so far, in honor of Hilary Duff coming into town tonight. I figured we'd go with Katy Perry. Maybe you're in the midst of experiencing a summer romance. Oh my God, is there anything better?

Cincinnati's Q102. I appreciate you popping on to the Trending 12. You just heard Katy Perry because we're doing a main character summer moment here. And I figured if you have a summer romance, I want to hear all about it. Such a good feeling. Open up the Q102 app. Leave me a voice note or a message. I cannot wait to hear from you. All right. Mother Nature also has a seat at this main character table this summer. It has been very hot in certain ways. And then other ways, it's been beautiful.

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Cincinnati's Q102. I feel like the trending 12 has been building to this one moment. So you are here at the perfect time. We're in the midst of doing a main character energy summer in honor of Lizzie McGuire, the main character of our childhood coming into Cincy tonight. I figured let's talk all about your main character moments from this summer. Now, like I said, this song has been building to that point. Is there a moment that you can draw back on where you maybe quit your job, or you booked that trip, or you did that activity solo that made you really scared or nervous? That is your main character moment, and there is no one better to sing about it than Natasha Bedingfield.

proud of you for leaning into your main character energy moment. It's Tiff on Q102. If you're walking in at the end of that, like, what is going on? What did I miss? Well, Hillary Duff's in town tonight. She's the main character of our childhood. And I say, well, what are your main character moments? And there's something about that song that just gives off that energy. You know, did you try something new? Did you go on that solo date or solo trip? Did you meet someone new? I feel like that just kind of embodies that spirit. So there you go. All right. Speaking of meeting something new, this next song is in honor of those really weird, random moments that will live rent-free in your archive for forever, in your camera roll and in your brain. Think of that. Draw that memory right now. I feel like these happen a lot to single people. You'll end up in the middle of nowhere at 2 a.m. Like, how did I get here? But in a good way, right? So shut up and dance, Walk the Moon on Q102.

Both Sabrina Carpenter and Taylor Swift give off main character energy. It's Tiff on Q102. That's the theme of today's Trending 12. In honor of Hillary Duff coming into town tonight, the main character of our childhood, we're thinking back and reflecting on your main character moments from this summer. I want you to think of the best ones and bring them to the table. I can't wait to hear from you on the Q102 app. Leave me a voice note or a message while you're there. So this song kind of just reminds me of like cruising through the cut in the hill during sunset with the windows down, sunroof open.

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2: Ooh, I cannot wait to hear how the beaches plays into your main character energy summer. That's what the theme of today's Trending 12 is on Q102. I'm Tiff, in honor of the main character of our childhood at Riverbend tonight, Lizzie McGuire, Hilary Duff. I sure hope that you bought out the stock at Five Below of butterfly clips. I mean, I'm really sending good energy your way. I can't wait to see your pictures. You'll have to let me know. Leave me a voice note on the Q102 app, and we will debrief it all tomorrow right here. We'll continue the trend of your main character summer. You're drawing upon moments that have been the best so far, whether you're single, in a new relationship, or have been married for a very long time. There is something just so sweet about Harry Styles in this song for Watermelon Sugar.

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5: Announcers get excited, but here's the facts. 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And that extended week? Well, let's just say Gold Star weeks are a bit longer. Might even feel like a month. Huh, it's almost meditative once you're used to it.
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2: 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Second date update. We're back at it tomorrow morning, 7:50. Jeff and Jen.
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He's in the final stretch before his new album comes out on Friday. It'll be his fourth studio. It's got some big features on it,

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Cincinnati's Q102. We're just a few minutes out from the restart of the Reds game yesterday. Ended up getting rain delayed. So we're entering a doubleheader, which for you could be an excellent afternoon, or just be aware of traffic, because I feel like the Reds have been gone for a little while. 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I'm Tiff. Thanks for stopping by. I could be

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I love that song. 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

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Shop for a teacher on our website. 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Juno Bars. Have you met Juno Bars yet? Well, let me be the first to introduce you. If not, this is called I Just Might.

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Cincinnati's Q102. I feel like Mother Nature's in cahoots with whatever the gods of the NFL are doing. You know, we're getting ready for Bengals practices, and she understood the assignment, dropping the low temperatures to 61 degrees tonight. Go ahead and grab that Bengals flannel out of the back of your closet, I guess.

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2: 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Second date update. We're back at it tomorrow morning, 7:50. 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

Cincinnati's Q102. I'm Tiff. I cannot believe we are cruising into August 1st this Saturday. My best friend sent her son off on one of his final summer camp weeks. I'm sending her and you all the good energy. He's going to sleepaway camp. Can you remember your, did you ever have an experience at sleepaway camp? God, it is so nostalgic. I think it's perfectly timed. Maybe I'm just in this era because Hillary Duff is coming to town tonight.

Cincinnati's Q102. I'm Tiff. 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Even if they're not ready, we'll make sure that they return to something good.

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Cincinnati's Q102. I'm Tiff. If you are soaking up your summer vacation, don't let me stop you. But if you're out of your regular morning routine, just a reminder that Jeff and Jen, Tim and Fritch are not. We're here every day. So get caught up on today's second date update on the Q102 app.

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1: Another day, another way to make this show about the Odyssey. Have you seen it yet? I was watching some of the behind the scenes about what it takes to film this movie on IMAX. And then not just the filming part, but the actual setup looked like they were setting up for a concert at Heritage Bank. I'm not kidding. That's how much goes into really setting up IMAX film. And the closest location to us is Indianapolis, but I saw it at the AMC in town and still loved it. You're listening to Q102, by the way. I'm Tiff, if we haven't met yet. Thanks for stopping by. This

Shakira and Burna Boy did that at the World Cup halftime show, which by now I'm sure you moved on from soccer making, you know, your personality this summer. However, I did see there'll be a 4-part documentary series later on this year on Prime Video. So if you aren't quite ready to give up soccer, there you go. Also, over the weekend, I had mentioned that FCC took home the win against Columbus Crew. Welcome to being neurodivergent. My brain sometimes betrays me. And thank you so much for your messages on the Q102 app. Shout out to Michelle. She's like, honey, no, we took the L and it wasn't great. So thank you for your patience as I get adjusted here into my new role. You're the best for that.

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1: Happy training camp week. 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
5: Happy to be back. I went to Maryland, spent some time with family, and one of my good college friends got married over the weekend. So was happy to. Well, it was just the reception, which I didn't know that until I got there.
6: Wait, you wanted to see the 15-minute
5: ceremony? Not that I wanted to, per se. Okay. I just didn't know that until I got there. And so once the cocktail hour was kind of done on this porch of this huge kind of banquet hall place, and then they moved everyone inside, and it was just immediately to the reception hall type of place. And I said, oh, okay, no ceremony. Got it.
6: Wait a second.
5: I was a little shocked.
6: Wait.
5: Yeah.
6: Were you invited to the reception but not the ceremony? Like, did you not get a ticket to the main event?
5: Technically, yes. That is correct. But the main event was a few weeks ago in New Jersey, where she's originally from.
6: Okay.
5: Where the bride's from.
6: All right.
5: So they had a ceremony in New Jersey where she's from, I guess for family that couldn't travel or whatever. And then they had this reception for everybody, I suppose.
6: Yeah. So,
5: yeah.
6: Okay.
5: No one I know from college, like our mutual friend group, was at the main thing.
6: With you all being
5: the ceremony.
6: The college friends, were you a rowdy group? Did you like have a table that was a little obnoxious?
5: Our table was very silly.
6: Yeah.
5: Because
6: as every college table at a wedding is.
5: It felt like old times.
6: Yeah, I bet.
5: So we're sitting there at the table and we see a girl who's at a table next to ours, but like far enough away for us to still talk about her. And I was like, oh yeah, because she's with her now husband.
6: Uh-huh.
5: I remember when this girl, let's call her Mary. I don't want to say her real name, but Mary used to live with the bride in college. They were roommates at a house.
6: Sounds like she's going to get a speaking opportunity at the wedding.
5: She did not.
6: Oh,
5: she did not. And I'm glad she did. We're all thankful she did not. Because she was kind of odd. She was socially odd, right?
6: Okay.
5: So I remember one time we were all at the bride's house. Her name's Liz. We were all at her house. You know, she would always cook. We'd have game nights, movie nights. We'd just laugh, die on the floor laughing. And I remember she lived with this girl and we were trying to still get to know this girl. And she said, yeah, I'm getting ready to go on a date, like one evening, one Friday, Saturday night. And we're like, oh, okay, great. You know, have fun. And we're not over here for you anyway.
6: Yeah.
5: So yeah. She goes, yeah, I'm going to go pick him up right now. And we go, whoa, you're going to pick him up? Like you aren't meeting there or he's not picking you up, really? And she goes, no, he can't drive. His legs are broken.
6: Oh no, both? I guess it doesn't matter. I think even one leg broken.
5: Both his legs were broken.
6: Wait.
5: I forget how that happened.
6: No.
5: But both his legs, because she goes, he can't drive. He has to like sit in the back seat sideways.
6: Yeah.
5: Because both of his legs are in like hard cast.
6: Oh no.
5: And so we're sitting at the table and we're reminiscing. We couldn't even remember his name, but it's been over 15 years.
6: Yeah.
5: So this guy, they have wedding rings on. So I'm like, oh, they must have gotten married.
6: How's his legs?
5: They looked a little.
6: Yeah.
5: Because that's all when we started dancing, that was all I could look at.
6: Yeah. Is he moving? Does he still need a little physical therapy?
5: He was fine. You know, he might have skipped a few sessions because he looked a little. Yeah. But like we just, you know, it was a bunch of inside jokes and memories and things like that, you know, I had just forgotten about.
6: Yeah.
5: And, you know, because we went our separate ways in adult life and families and whatever. But yeah, that was one of the standout stories from the past that kept coming up because we couldn't remember his name. So we asked the bride when they go around to each table and they're taking pictures with everybody. They come around and we're like, hey, Liz, what was her husband's name? We can't remember his name. Remember his legs were broken? She was like, stop. Stop. I told y'all not to cut up.
6: Yeah. I love that there's always at every wedding a rambunctious table.
5: Yeah.
6: You know, I even strategized. I never got the full wedding reception. I just did the courtroom thing and then went to dinner.
5: Or did you? And you just never told me about it because you didn't want to invite me.
6: Good chance.
5: Mm.
6: You'll have to find out one day on my deathbed.
5: Okay.
6: Because I'm a Baptist and we take it to the grave. But no, I've already strategized it. And like I have a friend of mine, Manny, and I knew if I had a wedding and I had to invite him, I would have to strategically place a table in the far back.
5: Yes.
6: But far enough away from the bar to limit the amount of drink access he has.
5: Sure.
6: Because I knew he would overtake. And by the way, I say this like because not like I would be upset. I would actually want to go be at that table.
5: Sure, yeah, because they're having the most fun.
6: Right.
5: We were having the most fun.
6: I just can't put that table next to
5: your family.
6: Old people.
5: Yeah.
6: You know, I gotta strategize it.
5: Because that is the fun table. They're not respectful.
6: Right.
5: Like, we talk at times we're not supposed to be talking.
6: Making inappropriate jokes.
5: We get shush. And yes, that was exactly where I was placed, Roy. Yeah. Our table was in the back, furthest away from the bar.
6: Right.
5: Because we were gonna cut up.
6: Sounds like a table I wanna be at.
5: She knew it. We had a blast. So, if your college friends are getting married or friends from a long time ago, go. Go to it. It's going to be fun. It's going to be great memories. Well, it's a good time.
6: Welcome back in. Let's start the show with an afternoon pick me up, a song that's going to give you that jolt of energy.
5: Well, I-

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1: Love Five Sauce. You know, I had a chance to interview them probably 10 years ago at this point.
0: At their height. At their
1: maybe
0: peak.
1: Even 10 years ago. But I remember they had to have, like, a whole big security group. And their fans 10 years ago was, like, hiding in the bushes of the radio station.
0: Trying to get a peek.
1: To try to get a peek. We ended up doing a private show with 5 Seconds of Summer at some bar.
0: Okay.
1: But the security group was like, the fans are going to follow you.
0: They're insane.
1: But what happens is that if you take enough weird turns, the fans will freak out and think, oh, he's not actually going
0: not
1: anywhere interesting. So they want to go back so they're not missing anything in case the band members come out.
0: Mm-hmm.
1: So we were told, all right, you're going to the venue, you leave 30 minutes before us.
0: Okay.
1: And take the weirdest path ever.
0: Sure.
1: And so I remember I was just taking weird turns and I had a tail. I did.
0: You were trying to get yourself lost. Yeah,
1: I lost them through a CVS parking lot. I cut right through one and they got stopped.
0: Were you looking through the rearview mirror like they do in the movies?
1: Yes.
0: They try to lose a tail.
1: Yes.
0: Okay. That's pretty cool.
1: Car filled with girls just following me.
0: And were they that obvious?
1: Oh, yeah.
0: Really?
1: Yeah.
0: Because I feel like I wouldn't be able to spot a tail.
1: No, you would.
0: I don't know if I would.
1: When they're like parked outside your work and then they're like, you know, tearing out of the parking lot to keep up with you.
0: As soon as you leave. Yeah.
1: Yeah.
0: Not Five Sauce, man. The cult following.
1: Yeah, I know.
0: You forget.
1: Yeah.
0: They haven't been here in 3 years. They haven't been on tour in 3 years. You forget like the crazy, not that the fans are crazy, but they are crazy in love with the band. You know what I mean? They know all the lyrics. They know all the songs. And here I am.
1: Yeah, out there screaming with them. Oh, I was there.
0: I was like, woo!
1: I was there 3 years ago.
0: Cincinnati!
1: And 3 years ago when they were in here, they made a comment on stage that this is their last time in Cincinnati. And I was shocked by that. And I was like, what? And I thought the band was breaking up. And then now they're here. So I don't know why they made that comment 3 years ago.
0: They said the same thing last night, Roy.
1: Wait, why? Is that a shtick?
0: I think that's a thing, yeah. Uh-huh. Oh. I think it's also a shtick that they

0: right before they come out, they play Macarena.
1: Wait, why do they say that it's their last time in the city? So we all go crazy?
0: I think just in case it is. You can't say they never told you. Maybe
1: what?
0: That's it. I don't know. Because if you're saying they did that 3 years ago.
1: They did.
0: I wasn't at
1: ago.
0: That show. So you said that happened. And then I was at the show last night. They said the exact same thing. They didn't say it. It was up on the screen right as the show started. It was July 27th, 2026. The last time Five Sauce played in Cincinnati, Ohio. Came up on the screen right as the band was about to start.
1: There must be some lore to this band that we don't know about with them saying this is their last time in the city.
0: Maybe it's tomorrow's not promised.
1: Yeah.
0: Maybe they're just in case.
1: Maybe they're one argument away from breaking up.
0: Yeah. You never know.
1: Because I genuinely left. I'm like, is Five Sauce breaking up? Like, are they done?
0: Yeah.
1: Wow, okay.
0: It's been a 15-year run so far. So
1: yeah, I mean, they've been around for a minute.
0: Yeah.
1: Okay, interesting. They did that again last night.
0: Uh-huh.
1: On the way, got to get to a classic birthday phone scam. Don't go anywhere.
2: Kill. You're hanging out with Roy and Freddie Mac on The Hang. You're invited.

0: I've got.
1: Benson Boone. Beautiful thing.
2: Q102 with The Hang with Roy and Freddie Mac. Clouds tonight, low 65. Sunshine tomorrow, 84 for the high. 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
5: Yeah, Andrea and her best friend, she told us about how they went out to, her best friend name's Becca. 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And I guess they went through the whole thing with the restaurant and everything. But we want to call her and just clear the air and actually tell her how it was her fault that her food was cold. So birthday scam on Becca. 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
6: Hello?
5: Hi, my name is Mike Thyssen. I'm calling from here in Kenwood for Rebecca, please.
6: This is she.
5: Hi, how are you doing today?
6: Well, if you're calling from the then I'm not that great.
5: Yeah, I understand. We did see your Google review that you left, and I wanted to let you know, too. I am the manager, and we take these types of things very seriously, so I wanted to call you personally and ask about your experience here with us.
6: Well, obviously, you saw what I put, so...
5: Oh, yeah, I did. I saw, like, 2 stars or, you know, and I started to read it, and...
6: Okay. Well, hey, hold on. Clearly, not thoroughly, though, because... I'll just tell you. So I came with my friend to celebrate her birthday, and when
5: okay,
6: I got
5: and
6: there,
5: now and now I just got a quick question for you. Is that an important part of the story, the friend thing?
6: I mean, if me and my best friend are having dinner, it's an important part of the story. Obviously, absolutely, it is.
5: Well, I was looking to just find out more about your experience and your complaint. I don't really need, like, do I need to know the relationship of the person you were with?
6: I would hope you would care enough to know the relationship, but let me continue.
5: Okay.
6: So I ordered your chicken pasta, and when I got the food, the chicken patties were literally ice cold.
5: Okay, could I stop you for just a second? I'm sorry. Did this happen to be on a Friday when you were dining with us?
6: Yeah. Well, I mean, what does that have to do with anything?
5: Oh, okay. Well, just that this one might be on you.
6: How can this possibly be on me? What does that even
5: That's
6: mean?
5: That's because on Fridays, we serve all of our warm dishes cold. So that's why you got cold chicken patties.
6: Okay. What? That is dumb.
5: Yeah, well, it's just we're trying out a new thing here is what we're doing.
6: Are you serious?
5: Yeah, it's a newer thing we started doing maybe about a couple months ago.
6: Okay, wait. So you don't care about the quality of your food because it's a Friday night?
5: No, yeah, we care a lot, but on Fridays we've been doing this promotion called Frozen Fridays where we only serve cold food. So the fact that you came in on a Friday...
6: Okay, if I had known that, I definitely wouldn't have even come to your establishment. Why didn't the server say something? Why wasn't it advertised? Like, who eats like that?
5: Well, you'd be surprised. And actually, there is a sign right outside as you enter. I'm kind of surprised you didn't see it. Right outside the front door.
6: Okay, this is just wild.
5: I think I figured out what. So your thing is that when you go to a restaurant, you want warm food. Would I be assuming correctly?
6: Obviously, who doesn't want warm food?
5: Okay, well, you should definitely come back and see us on Wednesdays. We do warm Wednesdays now. It's great. We heat the food up and we serve it. You know, sounds like it would fit.
6: Warm Wednesday and Frozen Friday. Am I getting that right? Like, what idiot came up with that?
5: Well, I think it's a great idea. We do warm on Wednesday, frozen on Friday. And you're the first complaint that we've had since we started doing this whole thing.
6: Okay. You must be new to the restaurant industry because that's just the stupidest thing I've ever heard. But you know what? I would like a reimbursement, not only for the food, but for this conversation and wasting my damn time.
5: Well, so you want your money back for the food that you got on Frozen Friday because it was cold?
6: If I had known about some frozen on a Friday thing, I told you I never would have even came. Like, cold chicken isn't even according to health code. How is that healthy? It's a violation.
5: If I'm being honest, we started doing Frozen Fridays because our stoves were broken once.
6: What? Okay, so how did you even pass the health code inspection with broken stoves?
5: Well, that's the thing. We don't pass. Like, I paid the guy off.
6: Oh my God, are you serious? That is crazy.
5: Yeah, it is. And that's what Andrea thought when I told her the idea too. That's the even funnier part.
6: Wait, what? Say that again?
5: I said that I told Andrea my idea for when I called you, and she thought, whoa, that's wild. I like that idea.
6: Andrea who?
5: Andrea Hall. She told me your birthday's coming up. My name is Freddie Mac, and I work at Q102, Becca, and I'm on the afternoon show with Roy. We called to tell you happy birthday.
6: What?
5: Yeah, we're calling from Q102. We wanted to tell you happy birthday to you.
6: Oh my God. Is this for real? Like, I'm getting pranked right now? Like, this is all a joke?
5: Yeah. It's all a joke. There is no Frozen Fridays. Andrea told me what happened when you guys went out to dinner. I'm terribly sorry about that. That, you know, you didn't have a great experience. I don't work there, so I don't even know why I'm apologizing, but we just called to say happy birthday. We're only messing with you about...
6: Oh, my God. Okay, I'm going to kill her, first off, but that's good. Like, I literally was like, what? I can't even... I was so, like, confused as everything. Sure. Like, I can't even process what just happened.
5: Well, that's the whole point of everything. But we just wanted to wish you a happy birthday. I've taken up too much of your time already. But happy birthday from us at Q102, Becca.
6: Well, thank you.
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0: Well, I'll tell you, it's not a bad looking afternoon out there. We got some sunshine. Now you do have a little bit of slow traffic southbound 75 at the Ronald Reagan Merge. Then you're hitting your brakes again as you're approaching the Brent Spence. Northbound 71-75 there in Kentucky. Kind of slowing down right around Kyle's to about 39 miles an hour as you're heading towards the river. You do have an accident on Hamilton at Chase and one on Reading at Section. 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That's your traffic.
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0: It's the Mi Espresso. Everyone's invited. 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
1: Oh. You know, Freddie.
2: Yes?
1: You weren't here yesterday, but we launched our Shot for Teacher.
2: Oh, yay!
3: We so excited. It is that time of year.
1: It is that time of year. I hate to even mention back to school time because it's July.
2: A lot of people don't want to talk about it. They don't want to hear about it.
1: And you can still go enjoy the summer fun. I'm not doubting that. But the reality is that there are a lot of students who cannot afford their school supplies.
2: Yeah.
1: And there's a lot of teachers that have to go out of their own pockets to get supplies in the classrooms, and that is what we're trying to prevent this year. We've already raised over $300,000 in school supplies right here in classrooms in the tri-state. And so we want to help out our teachers, help out the kids right here in the greater Cincinnati area with our Shop for Teacher.
2: It's easy for you to be involved, too. 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So notebooks and folders, pencils, color pencils, whatever it is that you want, you just pick it out on that Amazon wish list, and it'll get delivered directly to Crayons and Beyond.
1: You know, I was going through the list, Freddie, and something on the list that kind of struck my eye.
2: What's that?
1: Is a water bottles.
2: Oh.
1: Because when I was in school, we were not allowed. You were forbidden for bringing a water bottle to school. It was a big no-no.
2: Oh, they actually told you that.
1: Oh, yeah.
2: I think it was an unspoken rule in my, because I don't remember ever seeing water bottles.
1: We just
2: went to the water fountain.
1: You were right. That's, and they were like, if you had a drink, you'd be like, no, go to water fountain.
2: Okay.
1: You know, you were not allowed to have liquids. And I think back then it was primarily because, you know, us students, we would probably make messes all the time.
2: Yeah.
1: But then in hindsight, man, we were dehydrated. I mean, we were, yo, my goodness.
2: After drinking all that milk at lunch,
1: yeah,
2: then running around at recess.
1: I just ran 3 miles at PE, and then I'm just like taking 4 sips of water and calling it a day.
2: Because they give you the countdown
1: when
2: you're at the fountain, so the line moves.
1: We were so dead. So, like, so thankful kids now could drink water and be hydrated.
2: Did you ever say that to somebody? All right, leave some for the fishies. After they're drinking so much?
1: I did. But, you know, the good thing about you and I when we were in school and we were constantly dehydrated, we'd have to go to the bathroom every 2 seconds.
2: I think they did it on purpose. It was intentional.
1: So we didn't miss any instruction time?
2: 100%. Yep.
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0: You're hanging out with Roy and Freddie Mac. Welcome to The Hang on Q102.
1: Yesterday on the show, we were talking about, you know, what do you collect? I had someone call the show, say they collect chapsticks, which I never thought of. I never thought of that.
2: I guess you could never have too many. You're bound to lose them,
1: but,
2: right?
1: But I mean, I guess I never knew there were so many different flavors. But then when you really think about it, there are. I mean, sure. It is something to collect. They do have limited edition releases.
2: Even on chapstick. That's interesting.
1: They have whole drawers, thousands of it in drawers. Let's welcome in David to The Hang with Roy and Freddie Mac. David, you started 2 years ago collecting Legos. How many sets of Legos do you have?
3: Currently, right now, I have over 293 Lego sets.
1: Jeez. And they're built.
3: About 400,000 pieces.
1: 400,000 pieces. And total, are these like all in a big room built?
2: Like a museum?
3: No, they're in my basement, actually. I started with 3 tables, and now I'm up to 11 tables. So the basement got kind of full. I didn't know how to put them all on tables because you only can go so wide.
1: Yeah.
3: So I went up. I started putting them on locker shelves. So if it's a really huge design, it would stay on the bottom. I'd take a locker shelf, put it over it, and then put another Lego set on top, and then put another locker shelf, and I went up.
1: So
3: that was the only way I could do it in the basement.
1: So in my head, it is from like floor to ceiling of Lego sets.
3: That's correct. And some hang on the wall. My largest set so far is the world map at 11,000 pieces.
1: Jeez.
3: And it's mostly dots. And it's it's mostly dots. And it hangs on the wall.
1: Now, you started this. We were talking a little bit off the air with David. I'm so fascinated by this. He started 2 years ago after you were in New York City. You were at the Lego store.
2: I want to point out, too, that he was with his wife. He is married.
1: Yeah, he's married. That's true.
2: I think that's important to add in.
3: I'm still married.
1: There's a woman standing by her man right now.
2: Oh, yeah.
1: And supporting this hobby. So you were in New York City. You got a Lego set shipped back. And you built it all within a day. How long does it take for you to build a Lego set now?
3: It doesn't take very long because there is an app on my iPad that really is 3D app, and it can show you how to do the sets. So I don't even use the manuals anymore because it's just hard to keep a book open.
2: Sure,
3: you just
2: yeah.
3: look at your iPad, build it. Each bag is nice. It's quick. The set I'm working on right now, and you'll love this, guys, is an interactive pinball machine that literally works.
1: What?
3: Look it up on Lego.com. It works. It doesn't, you know, it doesn't have electronics hooked to it, but it works as a pinball machine. It's about 2,000, 3,000 pieces, I think. I can't remember exactly how big it is.
2: It's a little over 2,200 pieces.
3: On that one.
2: This is so cool. Arcade pinball machine.
3: I'm taking my time on this one. Yep.
1: Uh-huh. Yeah.
3: It should take it. It'd probably take a week. It wouldn't even take a week. I'm on bag number 7 of, I think there's 15 bags in there, maybe.
2: David, that is impressive, man.
1: See, I didn't know Lego did this. I mean, no wonder every time I see a Lego store, there's a line to get in. Yeah. I mean, geez.
3: There's a lot of interactive ones, gentlemen, that are remote controlled by your phone.
1: Huh.
3: Some have batteries that you can remote. There's a piano that plays tunes. Tunes off your phone.
1: All right.
3: Your phone plays the tunes, obviously, but it starts playing with the keyboards and everything.
1: So when you have friends come over, do you go, you want to come downstairs and look at my Legos?
2: See my Legos?
1: Yeah. Like, how does that work?
3: All my friends have already said, I need to see the basement. I don't care about your house.
1: Yeah,
3: I want the basement.
1: They've heard about it. They're like, I gotta see what, I mean, because if you told me that you had a pinball machine made out of Legos, I'd be like, let's go. I have to go downstairs.
2: I don't believe you.
1: I have to go play this pinball thing made out of blocks.
3: Oh, you, gentlemen, once I get it done, I'll invite you over. You guys can play all you want. There's a crane that's interactive.
1: Crane?
3: There's all kinds of interactive things. Yeah, there's a huge crane. I can't remember the name, but it's a huge crane that's interactive. You can remote control it with your phone. And there's another crane that I have that you can remote control from the crane itself. It picks up things, I have things hanging from it.
2: That's so cool.
3: And all these displays that I have are surrounded by 8 Lego trains.
2: David, you have to send us some pictures of all
1: Please.
2: The sets, and so we can.
3: I can post send you it. A video.
2: We'll share it
3: I can
2: with.
3: Send you a video yes. of what we have.
2: Yeah, that means yeah, video will probably be faster because it's so many sets.
1: Yeah.
2: But yeah, send us a video, and hopefully we have your permission to repost it on our socials so everybody else can see what you're working with over
1: and
2: there.
1: Here
3: I'm not the biggest guy.
2: Sure, yeah,
3: I'm not the biggest one. I'm sure there's other people, but.
2: You're
3: I'm
2: the biggest one we know.
1: So. Yeah. And here I thought Legos was just like Spider-Man and Star Wars.
2: No, you
1: know?
2: Dude.
1: I didn't know it was a whole
2: I'm looking world. At a Sega Genesis console right now that I'm about to buy for just $40.
1: Yep. That's it? $40? Yeah. Bucks?
3: I uh-huh. have one. I have that. Yep.
2: Of course
3: he does. Nintendo, Atari.
1: Okay.
3: Yeah. I just have a bunch. There's
2: I
3: a
2: love
3: Nintendo
2: that, man.
3: Game Boy.
1: So, like, tonight...
3: If I told you how much I spent, you'd probably freak out.
1: Okay, no, actually, I do want to know. Over the years, the 2 years you've been doing this Lego thing, how much money have you spent?
3: Almost $40,000.
1: Yikes! No, you could have bought a truck.
2: Yeah! Cash! David, that is impressive, man.
3: It's an addiction now.
2: Yeah.
3: It was a hobby. Now it's an addiction.
2: Right.
3: The biggest, largest Lego set coming out is in November. I think it's 12,060 pieces. It's a church in Spain, I believe.
2: Oh, my
3: gosh. I don't really
2: gosh.
3: Care about the church in Spain, but I want to have the largest set.
1: Okay.
2: You got to say you have it.
3: The
2: yeah.
3: is the Eiffel Tower.
1: Oh, he kind of got it.
3: The tallest set is the Eiffel Tower, 10,001 pieces.
1: How tall is that?
3: It's 5 foot tall.
1: 5 foot tall.
3: 5 feet
1: yeah.
3: tall.
1: David could have gone to Bora Bora like 3 times.
2: Yeah.
1: Maybe 4 or 5.
2: Maybe
1: actually.
2: Even more than that. Yeah. The one he's talking about that comes out November 1st, $800.
1: Ooh.
2: A little over 12,000 pieces.
3: Yep, that's it.
1: By the way,
2: Sagrada Familia.
3: The price per piece is perfect.
1: Oh, man.
3: Yep, that's it. The price per piece is perfect because if you look at most of the sets, they're very high in price. The Titanic is high. Everything is very high. But that one with the largest set is only $800.
1: Is that how you judge Lego's price per piece, like price per block? That's how you make your determination of what's a good value?
3: Some people do, guys. But I'm more of, an interactive pinball machine? Are you kidding? What's the price? Who cares? I don't care what the price per piece is. It's interactive.
1: Yeah,
3: I can play pinball.
1: $230, by the way, if anyone was interested. Wow. David, thank
2: cool.
1: you so much. By the way, sending this audio to IKEA because I love the idea. He has an app that helps him 3D.
2: Versus a manual?
1: Yeah, that helps him 3D build these things. Like, how come IKEA is not on board with that? That is such a good idea.
2: That's a good point.
3: I hate putting IKEA stuff together.
1: I know. Give me a link and like show me a 3D model
2: yeah.
1: and exactly what to do. All right. Listen, David, we got to run. Love your collection. Send us a video, bud.
3: I will.
1: All right. If you have a collection of anything, we would love to see photos of it. We'd love to hear more about it. Send us a message on the Q102 app. You're listening to The Hang with Roy and Freddie Mac.
4: This accident we have on Route 4, and that is heading northbound right around Indian Meadows Drive. So all the drivers are being forced to take a right turn there onto the bypass because the left lane is blocked by emergency crews. You've also got an accident right now on Hamilton heading northbound right around John Gray. That's slow traffic, pretty typical. Southbound 75, slow through the Laughlin Split, then from Ezra Charles into Kentucky. North 75 from Mitchell on up to right around Paddock. Northbound 71, starting to see heavier traffic now between the lateral and Ronald Reagan, moving up 45, 50 miles an hour. So a little slower. Southbound 71, slow from Taft as you're heading towards the river. And northbound 71, 75, you're slow right around Turfway as you're heading all the way into downtown. 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I'm Denise Johnson. That's your traffic.
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1: All right, Miley Cyrus wants to act again.
2: Is she not?
1: No, man, she's been taking a break from everything for a while. And been doing her own thing.
2: Yeah, she released us an album a couple years ago. Was it the last album, Flowers? Was that really the last album? It can't be.
1: No, I felt like there was an album after that.
2: Yeah,
1: right?
2: I do too. Yeah, maybe it just wasn't as big as
1: Flowers. It wasn't as huge as Flowers. But she's talking about returning to acting. Also, possibly teasing another album, speaking of.
2: Okay.
1: So she was talking about the acting thing. She said, that's partly why I wanted to get in touch. She talked with Daryl Hannah at Wonderland Magazine, and she genuinely would love to do both. Her dream has always been to work with artists that she admires, and, you know, he's one of them. And she thinks that they would actually make music together. So, or make, like, really good music together, make magic together.
2: Who?
1: Daryl Hannah.
2: I've never heard of Daryl Hannah.
1: Daryl Hannah is an actress.
2: An actress?
1: She, yeah, did I
2: name
1: say he?
2: Daryl?
1: I meant she. Yeah. Uh-huh. D-A-R-Y-L.
2: There's something sexy about that.
1: Oh, I love like a quote-unquote male name for a girl like Devin.
2: Right.
1: Oh, always hot, by the way.
2: Mm.
1: Always.
2: What if my name was like Tiffany? Think it still equates?
1: You?
2: Yeah.
1: No, but that's because I'm not gay.
2: No.
1: So
2: that's why. Okay.
1: Yeah.
2: Thank you.
1: But I will say Daryl Hannah.
2: I'll talk to my gay friends later.
1: 65 years young. She looks great.
2: Okay.
1: For a Daryl, for a female Daryl. Yeah, but she was in Kill Bill in like A Walk to Remember.
2: Oh, yeah.
1: Yeah.
2: Okay, I think I actually do know who you're talking about. It took me a minute to piece that together. Justin Baldoni. You know, we're constantly hearing about his legal battles.
3: You're the secret sauce, and we're the secret sauce.
2: Woo. A judge has ordered him to pay the New York Times roughly $171,000 in legal fees after dismissing the defamation lawsuit against the newspaper. You know, originally, Baldoni and Wayfair, his production company, was suing the New York Times for $250 million because of the reporting connected to the movie It Ends With Us. The New York Times pursued legal fees, arguing that the lawsuit was meritless, and so therefore he should have to pay for the fees. Mm. They won.
1: Interesting.
2: Evidently, he's saying that he didn't lose because of the facts. He lost because journalists have the privilege, journalistic privilege.
1: Oh, to report on.
2: Yeah.
1: I see.
2: Yeah.
1: Yeah, he's just spending a lot of money.
2: I mean, how much money can this guy have? He was on, like, a very handful of projects.
1: Well, and we didn't really hear about him for real. The masses didn't really hear about him until this It Ends With Us movie. So
2: I'm always curious on how some people are rich. You and I were talking about this off there. I'm like, how is Orlando Bloom still mansion rich?
1: But when you Google him and you look it up, you're like, oh, he was in all of these Lord of the Ring movies, The Hobbit, all the Pirates
2: That's
1: of the Caribbean
2: still paying?
1: Movies.
2: Man.
1: I think so. Yeah. I'd ever watched Jane the Virgin. That's where that's what he's best known for.
2: I can't imagine Jane the Virgin has given him $200 million, you know.
1: Oh, I don't know about that
2: or
1: type
2: whatever.
1: Of payday, but the residuals from that, like, because it's streaming now.
2: True.
1: I think. So, and looked up his net worth. Who knows if this is true or not, but somewhere between $4 and $6 million is what the estimate is. I'm like, that's what it feels like they spent on legal fees alone.
2: Yeah.
1: Both of them, hurt him and Blake Lively, who has probably a lot more money.
2: I bet he's on Facebook Marketplace a lot.
1: What, selling stuff?
2: Yeah. I bet. How else is he? I mean, how else is he operating?
1: Roy.
2: Jane the Virgin? Come on.
1: Hey, some Jane the Virgin fans out there. You better put some respect on that show.
2: If there's some Jane the Virgin fans, you might want to look at Marketplace in his town. I bet he's selling the set.
1: He's selling stuff from the set
2: so he can cover his legal fees.
1: Stuff from Raphael's wardrobe.
2: Yeah, he owes $170,000. Probably all he's making a year.
1: That is crazy. I can't wait for us. I'm going to go up and try to watch the Jane the Virgin, see how great of a show it probably was.
2: Yeah.
1: Also popping today, Keke Palmer still having to laugh off people saying she and Sean Evans, the host of Hot Ones, should get married. or they should at least date because of their chemistry. So she's still having to deal with people asking her questions about it.
4: They married your girl off in 2 seconds.
5: Everybody was done.
6: Well, that and then y'all went out.
4: Yes.
6: And that picture.
4: That was crazy. I mean, for us, it was just like, it's life, you know. Essentially, we met at work, like work husband, work wife. You know what I mean? It's like you just have that chemistry with people. Yeah.
1: He's single. As far as we know, she's single. So, I mean, who knows? But she's still reacting to the internet stuff.
5: People were invested. You know?
4: Yes. They write the story before you can live it. I see somebody at the airport. I'm going through TSA. They're like, so, girl, what's going on?
6: Right.
4: Uh-huh. And I'm like, well, girl, you got to let time pass. This just happened yesterday. So it's like this thing where it's so interesting. It's so parasocial, the world we live in. What did you say before?
2: Hang on. Did you hear that?
1: Which part?
2: She said, it just happened. Let time pass. Meaning, I think it's at the start of a relationship. Like, she's wanting time to pass to see if it's going to turn into something. That's what I took from that.
1: Oh, you think they may be already dating.
2: Well, but it's early.
1: People want them to get married. They're jumping to, like, the finish line.
2: Right. I think she's saying, whoa, slow down. Like, well, I'm just his friend. But leaving the door open.
1: How could you not? He's a good looking dude.
2: I don't even know who this is, by the way.
1: You do. You've seen Hot Ones, the show where they eat the hot wings and they answer interview questions.
2: Oh, yeah.
1: He's the interviewer.
2: Yeah.
1: Okay. Yeah. Yeah. He makes the bald head look good.
2: He is a good looking bald guy. Yeah.
1: Good bald head white guy. He's a nice looking dude.
2: There's no way his head's perfect for it. When I go balding, I would not look this good. I'm going to wear a wig. I'm going to wear a wig, and you're just going to have to look at me every day.
1: A wig?
2: Oh, I don't know. Yes.
1: Can you just get the implants?
2: Because I would.

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0: Q102 with the Hang with Roy and Freddie Mac. Clouds tonight, low 65. Sunshine tomorrow, 84 for the high. 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

0: concert tickets for you to see Kentucky's own Jack Harlow. He's on the Monica tour. He's going to be at Andrew J. Brady on August 13th. Got a pair of tickets for you to that show.
1: All right. The question today, 1 in 6. 1 in 6 have done this. 1 in 6 have done this. And I'll give you a hint. It involves technology.
0: All right.
1: 1 in 6 have done this. It involves technology.
0: Adults, kids?
1: I would hope adults. Let's just stick with adults.
0: Okay.
1: nothing dirty, but I just can't imagine kids doing this. 1 in 6 have done this. Let's take your guesses next.

0: done this, and it involves technology. 1 in 6 have done this, and it involves technology. Let's go to the phones. Paula, what do you think?
1: I'm going to say sending the wrong text message to somebody. To the wrong person.
0: Sending the wrong text to someone, the wrong person.
2: I've done that. That's such a story. I was visiting my family in Maryland at church, and I meant to text my brother from across the room to ask if one of our friends was pregnant.
0: Oh, no.
2: But I texted her instead. Luckily, she was. She was, but I did not mean to send that to her.
0: Yeah, it's still
2: and the text,
0: horrible,
2: the text read, is Ashley pregnant?
0: Yeah.
2: And Ashley walked over to me like, did you mean to send this to me? And I said, yeah. Because what else can you say? You know? No, I was going to gossip about you behind your back.
0: Well, how,
2: across the
0: and
2: room.
0: Didn't you try to convince her that that's how you talk?
2: Yes.
0: So dumb.
2: I was like, yeah, I talk in this weird, like, third person thing sometimes. It's something I learned in college. Yeah, I was visiting home for after college or something.
0: Oh,
2: I don't know. I tried to get out of it, but I don't think she believed me. But she was pregnant. Thank God.
0: Yeah,
2: but there's nothing worse than someone saying, congratulations, and they're not pregnant.
0: That probably started a whole thing with her. She probably, after that, was like, am I big? Like, what did he think?
2: Well, she was pregnant. So
0: okay.
2: She was showing. We never talked after that.
0: I bet so.
2: I don't think I've talked to her or seen her since. And that was 15 years ago, at least.
0: Shocking.
2: Yeah. Maybe that's the reason. I never thought about it.
0: I don't think you're going to be invited to her son's graduation.
2: I was there from the beginning.
0: Yeah, I don't think so. Paula, it's not accidentally sending the wrong text to someone. Good guess. Let's go to Joe. 1 in 6 have done this. It involves technology. What do you think?
3: Taking a picture of a QR code.
0: You know what's interesting is I learned that the barcodes, the ones with the lines, you know what I mean? The straight lines on, like, when you go buy a product at a store.
2: Scan it. Yeah.
0: Those are going to be going away.
2: What are they going to use?
0: They're going to use QR codes on the products. And you're already seeing some companies put the QR code near the barcode because they're starting the transition.
2: Why?
0: Well, you know, I'm glad you asked. I watched a documentary.
2: I bet you did.
0: There's a whole company called GS1 that's regulating the change and getting rid of the barcodes. They're now requiring the self-checkout lanes to redevelop their technology.
2: So they can scan it.
0: So they can scan QR codes.
2: And you were fascinated by this.
0: Because it's
2: how do you fall into a documentary like that? Like, the title gave it away?
0: Because
2: QR codes, the new barcode, like
0: because onions had a recall.
2: What?
0: Because onions had a recall.
2: What does that have to do with the barcodes?
0: Because they couldn't track down which onions were making people sick. But if it had a QR code, they would have been able to. Because the QR codes have more data. And so it started a whole thing. Started a whole thing where they're like, all right, our produce need to have QR codes so they know the lot number and they know where it came from and all that stuff.
2: So you saw this documentary called Who's Cutting Onions and you clicked on it. Is that,
0: I can't remember.
2: Because I'm like, how do you fall into watching this documentary? What was it called?
0: I don't know what it was called, but I can send you a link. It's on YouTube. I thought it was interesting.
2: You just watch YouTube like it's TV. You.
0: I do watch YouTube.
2: This is the second
0: like
2: time today.
0: TV.
2: Roy told me something off the air about some documentary he was watching on YouTube. I'm like, you're just, he was like, I was watching YouTube.
0: Y'all don't have YouTube on your TV at home?
2: Yeah,
0: you
2: but.
0: You sit on the couch, watch YouTube?
2: Not as much as you.
0: Oh.
2: Not as much as you. To the point where I'm watching an onion documentary.
0: I sure am.
2: That's kind of embarrassing.
0: And it led into a whole thing about how the barcodes are going away. And if you don't watch YouTube, please watch it because we're going to start a YouTube channel for this show and we'll desperately need your views.
2: That's a good point. Very good point.
0: So please,
2: I take back what I said about
0: YouTube. Download that YouTube app, create an account, and be prepared to follow the Hang HQ.
2: You'll see us in 4K.
0: Oh, God, I hope not. But you're right. That camera in front of me does say 4K.
2: It does. It sure does.
0: It's not taking a picture of a QR code. That's incorrect.
2: I think that's a little low, too.
3: I would just like to say I've watched a documentary on QR codes as well.
0: Joe knows. I'm not lying, Joe. It's great. No. QR codes are great. They have so much data, buddy. Oh, and it's complicated because now Procter & Gamble's got to create a landing page for every product, one that's public customer facing, another that's the back
2: internal,
0: end so the scanner knows. It's a whole thing.
2: Joe, do you remember what it was called, the documentary?
3: I want to say mine was on Veritasium, which is a science panel, and it went through the whole process
0: whole thing.
3: How the QR code actually works with all the dots.
0: See?
3: Joe knows. They can make images on the QR codes.
0: Joe, no. Thank you, Joe.
4: Wow.
0: You and I, buddy, we can get together and watch all the boring documentaries together.
4: Yeah. Y'all just, y'all watch them. You report back and tell us what's to come with technology.
0: Let's go to Terry. One in six have done this. What do you think, Terry?
5: Accidentally butt dial someone.
0: It is not butt dialing someone, but man, oh man, have I done that.
2: I did that just the other day. Like, yeah. You would have thought those times were over, but no, like if your phone's unlocked, I accidentally pressed and called a friend of mine the other day by accident, like 9:30 at night.
0: Yeah.
2: I was like,
0: that's weird.
2: How did I do that? And I hung up immediately.
0: Of course.
2: But the calls go through. They need to, where's that technology documentary?
0: Where you can recall the call?
2: The call, no, it just goes through so fast.
0: Yeah. I bet it's on YouTube.
2: Probably. Probably search around and find it. Tell me.
0: Let's go to Libby. One in six have done this. What do you think, Libby?
6: Is it accidentally replying to reply all on an email?
4: Oh, gosh.
0: It is not accidentally replying all to an email.
4: We had a coworker that did that all the time. Actually, it wasn't an accident. They did it on purpose.
0: Yeah, I don't like it when everybody replies.
4: We don't need to do that.
0: Yeah.
4: You can reply just to the sender. It's just understood that way. Unless they say reply all, which they never do.
0: No, they never do.
4: They never do.
0: One in six have done this. Let's do another round. Let me give you a tip to help you out. One in six have done this. Your significant other would not like this. It involves technology. Your significant other would not like this. I would hope. I would think. Let's do another round. Never going to get a trivia next.

0: Cincinnati's hit music and Jeff and Jen in the morning.
1: You could buy more clothes from Lululemon.
2: Oh, you think?
1: You could take a pickleball.
2: Well, I suppose I could use a little more physical activity.
1: A little soap and water would do you good as well.
2: Okay, that's enough. Second date update. We're back at it tomorrow morning, 7:50. Jeff and Jen.
1: Keep it clean. Two.

0: 106 have done this. Let's go to the phones. All right, let's talk with Paula. What do you think, Paula?
1: I'm going to say loving other people's pictures and content on social media, opposite sex.
0: Yeah, hitting that like button. Yeah.
1: That heart button.
0: Loving other, liking other people's pictures on social media. You and I feel like we just, was it on a podcast we talked about it?
2: No,
0: or did we talk
2: about
0: it on the show?
2: Yeah, on the radio, like whether or not it was cheating to do that.
0: Because my thing was that it's not cheating, but it is sending a signal.
2: Yeah, you're trying to get that person's attention. Hey, I like what I see.
0: You're just putting it out there. Because now when other people go to that Instagram, it's going to say Roy the DJ and 17 others liked this photo. Like, you could see that.
2: Here's the thing sometimes. And what if the person has just it's a photo dump. Mm-hmm. So there's pictures of their vacation where maybe they're in a bikini in one picture, but like the next picture is like pictures of their dog and pictures of other things, not just them in a bikini. But the and you swipe through because you like other pictures.
0: Yeah.
2: Or you came across it because of the other pictures.
0: Right.
2: But somewhere in that bundle was a bikini picture or something. What is it? Like, do you get a pass for that? If you're married or whatever?
0: I don't. I don't know if you get a pass.
1: I would give a pass on a photo dump.
0: I would say that, like, I wouldn't think twice about it.
2: Yeah.
0: But, like, if my significant other, like, was uncomfortable, then I would make sure I would never do it again.
2: Yeah.
0: You know what I
2: mean? See.
0: Like, if I end up having to be in just a situation where I had to explain it like you.
2: Right, yeah.
0: Yeah, that would be.
2: Maybe just don't like the picture at all. Right, right.
1: It's only a bikini picture.
0: Right.
2: That's totally different. I completely understand that, Paula.
1: Yeah.
0: Look at us trying to break through.
2: I was just wondering, there's a lot of different scenarios out there.
0: It is not loving or liking someone else's pictures on social media, Paula. Thank you so much. Let's go to Joe. 1 in 6 have done this. Now, if you are just joining the hang, we're never going to get a trivia. I gave you the hint that it's technology, and I gave you the hint that your significant other wouldn't like it. Joe, what do you think? Looking for Joe. Joe.
2: Maybe your phone's on mute, Joe.
3: Oh, yep. I got it.
2: There you go.
3: I'm going with an alternate social media account you can like those pictures that Paula was just talking about.
0: Right. There you go, Joe.
4: Secretly.
0: Got a whole plan. It is not the fake social media account. Good guess, Joe. Let's go to Terry. 1 in 6 have done this. It's evolving technology. Your significant other wouldn't like it. What do you think, Terry?
5: Putting your personal business out on Facebook.
2: You airing know, your dirty laundry.
0: Putting the business out there. No, it's not revealing too much on social media.
2: There's somebody I know, and I know the wife and the husband, and she's been posting some stuff that makes me think they're not together anymore. But I can't, like, not enough. Mm-hmm. But just a little taste test.
0: Used to always post photos together. Now they're not.
2: All right, let me say she posted something asking like for people to give her recommendations on places to stay, like locally.
0: Yeah,
2: like new houses and like real estate friends. Hey, help me out. And I'm like, okay, but you could say, oh, maybe they're moving.
0: Right.
2: But then she had another post that said, if you could go back 20 years. And do it all over again, would you? Or something like that. And they've been married for 20 years.
0: Oh.
2: They just celebrated an anniversary. And I was like, whoa.
0: Are you seeing a lot of...
2: Like 6 months ago, the anniversary was or something.
0: You seen a lot of scripture memes? A lot of people lean into that when they're going through rough times.
2: On Instagram, they do. Yeah. Well, at least in my experience, I've seen it mostly on Instagram. But this particular person, no. Just been these random once a week posts asking for recommendations. I'm like, something's
0: up. You're seeing smoke.
2: I also look to see when's the last time they posted their significant other, like picture with them together. Or the significant other's birthday or something like that. And it's been a long time.
0: Oh, if they miss a birthday post.
2: Am I wrong for that? Am I off?
0: Nah, you're
2: that's a little suspicious, no?
0: Yeah. Yeah.
2: Just saying, they just start posting just the kids. That's how you know. Yep. See?
0: Just the kids?
2: I'm a private eye.
0: Let's call him.
2: Just ask him.
0: Yeah.
2: Live on the radio.
0: Yeah. The hair. Are you
2: everything
0: separated?
2: Okay? Yeah. What's going on with that?
0: Terry, it is not revealing too much information on social media. Let's go to Libby. All right. What do you think, Libby? 1 in 6 have done this.
4: Is it going through somebody else's phone?
0: It is not going through someone else's phone. Good guess on that.
2: I think that's only because this is what, 1 in 6?
0: Yeah, 1 in 6.
2: Yeah, I think more people go through phones than that. That's probably why, Libby.
0: Yeah. Listen.
2: You ever gone through a phone before?
0: No.
2: No. I mean, go through snooping for information.
0: No.
2: Not go through because you're looking, you're being honest and you're sending something to yourself.
0: Yes, I have.
2: Snoop through because you suspected something.
0: Not in my current relationship, in a previous, yes.
2: Libby, what about you? You ever looked through a phone?
4: In a previous relationship, back in college.
0: Yeah, I was young when I did it too.
2: Yeah, me too.
0: Yeah,
2: that's normal when you're young. When you're older, though, it's like...
0: I saw a lot of text messages with some people with a lot of heavy smileys. I was like, oh, okay.
2: They're using a lot of emojis?
0: I never get emojis.
2: Oh, did you break up because of that?
0: Not over that, but... Oh. But I was just like, oh, okay.
2: I found out it was very obvious I was being cheated on when I snooped.
0: Well, the other thing that was interesting was Snapchat. It used to show you your top 3 snappers, people you were talking to.
2: Yeah, that's a... No.
0: That was another weird flag. Like, I had a lot of weird... No, not anymore, but there was a lot of weird flags.
2: Yeah.
0: I wouldn't hear from my significant other all day, but yet their Snapchat score tripled. Like, what's going on?
2: 23,000 Snapchat points.
0: Different time.
2: Yeah.
0: Okay, 1 in 6 have done this. The answer we were looking for, flirted with ChatGPT.
2: Whoa.
0: One in six has flirted with ChatGPT.
2: That's... That is a red flag.
0: People are doing it. It is a thing. Jeff and Jen was just talking about it yesterday morning.
2: That's weird.
0: In fact, I think Jeff's ChatGPT is flirting with him. It's a whole thing. You should listen to their podcast.
2: Okay. I got to listen. Before I give judgment, I want to go listen.
0: Yeah.
2: See what the heck he's talking about. I need context.
0: Jeff's ChatGPT likes the tone of his voice or something.
2: Oh, geez.
0: 1 in 6 have done this, flirted with ChatGPT. We'll hold on these Jack Harlow tickets. Do it again tomorrow with Never Gonna Get It Trivia. 5 o'clock dance party on the way next.
6: You got plenty of slow spots out there. Pretty typical looking afternoon in Kentucky, northbound 71, 75 from Kentucky 18 on and off all the way to the river. Eastbound 275 from 71, 75 to Taylor Mill. Then you're hitting your brakes again right around Kellogg on over to 52. South 71 is a slow go on and off from 275 to Ronald Reagan and then from Taft to the river. North 71 between the lateral and Ronald Reagan. Westbound on the lateral already slow from right around Montgomery Road over to 75. South 75 from Shepherd to Paddock and then from the Western Hills Viaduct into Kentucky. North 75 from Mitchell on up to Paddock. And then you have some slow traffic eastbound 275, pretty typical from Mosteller over to Loveland Madeira. 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I'm Denise Johnson. That's your traffic.
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1: So I saw this going viral. The internet trolling famous legendary producer Timbaland. Okay. Who did a lot of Justin Timberlake's songs, created the beats, and produced for him. Nelly Furtado as well. And I guess he's in concert somewhere. I believe this is overseas. And the caption on this song, Say It Right by Nelly Furtado, says, at least he didn't miss any of his parts.
2: Okay.
1: Because if you know the song, it's just Timberland in the... Not just Timberland, but he's in the background doing ad-libs. That's just him yelling, hey!
2: That's all he does, the whole song?
1: Yeah. Okay. Somebody in the comments said, crazy, he still remembers all his lines.
2: Yeah. That's funny.
1: So, somebody said he can perform this track in over 7,000 languages.

0: Nelly Furtado and Timbaland on the 5 o'clock dance party on The Hang with Q102.
1: Hanging out with Roy and Freddie Mac. This is The Hang on Q102.
2: Freddie, yesterday on the show we were talking about, is it a litmus test to your relationship if you don't trust your partner to go through your mail? Does that mean you should not be in a relationship?
0: That's odd. Why wouldn't they be able to go through your mail? What's coming in the mail that you want to hide?
2: No, majority of it's spam, maybe it's I'm talking about packages.
0: Packages. Yeah.
2: Like, are you hiding packages from your significant other? And if you are, is that a red flag?
0: When I was married, I used to get packages delivered to the radio station.
2: Because, like, why, though? Like, what would...
0: I didn't want to hear about
2: your spending
0: how much
2: habits?
0: Money I was spending on shoes. Yeah.
2: Okay.
0: So it was all shoes. It wasn't anything sketchy. But it was just shoes. But it was money going out
2: right
0: for shoes. So, yeah, that was my way of hiding it. And then some way I would finesse part two of getting it into the house and into the closet. I'd figure that out later.
2: I remember my friend Loren, she would always get into arguments with her significant other, her husband, about her spending habits as well. Mm-hmm. She would get a package delivered, and it sat, like, in their foyer.
0: Sure.
2: For 30 days, and nobody would talk about the package.
0: Oh.
2: Because
0: fancy.
2: The moment they would open it,
0: they would
2: then have a discussion about the spending habits.
0: Did she wait 30 days so that she couldn't return it?
2: Yes. So the moment it was out of return window, she then opened it, and then they had a whole conversation. She's like, "Well, I can't return it now.
0: It's too late. Oh, that's smart.
2: I was like, man, you just hacked your way into that argument.
0: But no, that would annoy me walking past. First of all, it would annoy me twofold. Walking past a package that somebody gonna claim this or not, and then also if I bought it, I want to wear it or you know,
2: I think it was art. I think it was art, but yeah.
0: Oh, okay. That makes a little bit more sense. It would just frustrate me because I would want to see it on the wall or I would want to wear it if it was closed or use it if it's a product. But I get like hiding stuff from your spouse. Especially packages.
2: But is that a red flag? So that
0: possibly
2: that was the conversation yesterday, and then we found out from Tiff, our midday show host, that she draws the line at ChatGPT. She doesn't want people to see her ChatGPT history, and she's not the only one. Let's welcome in Lauren to The Hang with Roy and Freddie Mac. Hi, Lauren. How are you?
3: I'm good. How are you guys?
0: Doing great.
2: So would you be okay with your fiance going through your mail?
3: So my mail and like packages, I really don't care. Just because we've been together for 7 years, he knows everything like about me.
0: Sure.
3: Mail is mail, and like with like my bank statements, he knows that. He's pretty much my financial advisor because I have bad spending habits. And we just bought a house, but I do draw the line at ChatGPT just because I AI generate some weird stuff. I will say.
0: AI generates some weird stuff, she says.
2: Like what, photos or videos or
3: like,
2: just weird
3: like
2: questions?
3: Photos.
2: Okay.
3: Just like goofy photos. Like the other day, I just like AI generated a photo of my sister and I. And it was like, I was like, AI generate us holding hands, walking on top of a cloud with sharks underneath us. And I know if he were to even see that, he would make fun of me. And
0: okay.
3: That's pretty much.
2: See, but I would love to see that if my significant other was doing funny, weird images.
0: Yeah.
2: I would love to go through
0: them. Why is that? That's embarrassing because you think he would think you're weird for that?
3: He already knows I'm weird.
0: Oh, okay. Then what's the harm in it?
3: It's not that.
2: Yeah.
3: It's just, he just would make fun of me.
0: Yeah, to allow him to... Yeah, so for because he would know that he knows that you're weird. You don't want that.
3: Exactly.
2: But
3: yeah.
2: I do love hearing like how Lauren uses ChatGPT or Gemini or
0: AI images.
2: Like I don't use it for that. Like I'm right now pulling up my ChatGPT, and my last one I wrote was, "Can a rocking chair fit in a 7-passenger Mini Chrysler Pacifica?" And it said, yes, an average rocking chair should fit a Chrysler Pacifica, provided you fold the third row and at least one second row seat into the floor or remove the second row seat if your model does not have stow and go. That's how I use my ChatGPT.
0: That's funny. But yeah, I mean, it does a lot of research for you.
2: And then it went all about the cubic feet of a minivan.
0: But, that's interesting.
2: So I'm not using it for fun. I'm using it like, I guess, yeah, like Google.
0: Use it as like a problem solver.
2: Yes. Yes.
0: I love how Lauren's just using...
2: She's having good old time creating content.
0: I want a new Facebook profile picture of me and my sister walking on a cloud.
2: Right.

0: formal dress code for formal attire. From the photo, it goes on to explain like what, excuse me, what I needed to actually wear instead of what I was wearing. And then I got to the wedding, which was annoying. And there were so many people not wearing formal wedding attire. Right. Like, I was like, oh, I could have wore that really comfortable thing I asked ChatGPT about.
1: I don't want to get on a whole thing on this, but I would much rather be overdressed.
0: Same.
1: Yeah.
0: I was cool with what I did wear, but I was a little annoyed because I'm like, all these people didn't follow instructions, and I did. And ChatGPT told me to.
1: I know. What's your last, you know, AI query?
0: Yeah.
1: ChatGPT query. Let us know in the Q102 app. What, like, you could screenshot your on your phone, your last thing that you sent to AI.
0: Send that to us. We won't judge.
1: I mean, it'd be fun.
0: We use it just as... I mean, I don't know. There aren't rules.
1: And then I use it a lot for medical. Right underneath my whole thing about a rocking chair is a medical question.
0: See, that's the thing. What, you shouldn't really.
1: I know. Goes into use a medical. Whole, it goes into a whole thing on my medical.
0: Or like law advice. You shouldn't.
1: According, by the way, to ChatGPT, I either have early shingles or Natalgia Parasympathetica.
0: Okay, so ChatGPT, Lauren, ChatGPT is the new WebMD.
1: Or a pinched or irritated thoracic nerve. That's according to
2: your new doctor.
1: Yeah, according to my chat doctor.
0: Wow.
2: No point of going to the actual doctor, ChatGPT's it.
0: I can get freaked out right in the comfort of my own home. My anxiety can be sky high reading that.
1: I'm going to just print this out, take it to Dr. Ubel and tell him, hey, this is my other doctor.
0: Yeah. Your regular physician is now the second opinion.
1: Yeah. Came here for a second opinion if my primary doctor told me that I have a problem. Oh, I bet he hates ChatGPT. 100%. I bet doctors hate it.
0: You wouldn't be the only one. He's got other patients that do the same thing.
1: And let me tell you how crazy I am, because towards the end of this, let me tell you, my ChatGPT knows I have medical issues.
0: Yeah.
1: Because it says, because you have a history of cardiovascular issues.
0: Oh, because you've searched this before.
1: Yeah.
0: Due to the fact you keep asking me.
1: If you ever have chest pain, shortness of breath, pain radiating in your arm or jaw, or new neurological symptoms, please seek emergency care.
0: Oh, thankfully it says that. Legally, they have to.
1: Of course, thank goodness. They do.
0: Yeah.
1: Well, Lauren,
0: you're not alone.
1: What do you use your ChatGPT for, or your Gemini, or what's the other, Cloud?
0: Claude.
1: Claude.
0: Cloud.
1: Whatever it is. Whatever you use for AI, send us a message on the Q102 app. Send us a screenshot. We'd love to read these on the air of how, and if it's fun photos, I mean, send me your AI generated content. I'd have a good laugh at that.
0: You know? We want to see it, Lauren. Send it to us.
1: Thank you, Lauren, for being on the show.
2: Thank you so much, you guys.
3: Hey, good afternoon. I'll tell you right now, you do have a medical emergency reported in a vehicle there on Red Bank right around Madison. So watch for slow traffic there and emergency vehicles. You have an accident eastbound on 32 at Bower. It's a slow go north 71, 75 right around Kentucky 18 on and off to the river. Eastbound 275 from 71, 75 to Taylor Mill. Southbound 71 slow from Mason Montgomery down to south of Ronald Reagan. And then you're hitting brakes again right around Taft to the river. North 71 from Smith Edwards to Ronald Reagan, South 75 from Shepherd to Paddock, then from the Western Hills Viaduct into Kentucky, North 75 from Mitchell to Town, westbound on the lateral slow from just around Montgomery Road to 75. 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I'm Denise Johnson. That's your traffic.
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3: Birthday scamming Rob today, per his good friend Tyler. 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
4: Okay.
3: So, birthday scam on Rob. 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
5: Hello?
3: Hi, this is Daryl Dudley. I'm calling from Wireless for Mr. Robert, please.
5: This is him?
3: Yeah, great. The reason for my call today is because I noticed your contract is coming to an end with us, and you are eligible for an upgrade to our premium service. I'm not sure if you've seen any of our emails. A lot of times they go to people's spam folder, so...
5: Okay.
3: Yeah, it'll just be only an extra, it looks like $59.99 a month, which I have to say is a really great deal. How does that sound?
5: That's a little much for me.
3: Okay. I'm sorry to hear that. Can I ask, would you happen to be close to your router right now?
5: Yeah, I can see it from across the room. Why?
3: Oh, okay. Well, I would love to just check your router strength, and I could do that remotely. It would just take me like 2 seconds. Since I'm on the phone with you, we could just do that.
5: Yeah, hold on a second, all right.
3: Yeah, sure, that's great. If you're close to it, I can just take care of it from here, and just the closer you are, the better.
5: Okay. I'm like right next to it.
3: You're standing right next to it? Yeah. Okay.
5: Yeah, I'm standing right next to it. What's this for?
3: And perfect. All right. And so your payment has gone through.
5: Whoa, slow down. What was that?
3: You're going to be seeing that reflected on your next billing cycle. And
5: No, hold on a second. What did you just do?
3: I didn't do anything. You put the phone near the router so I could check something. And so thankful that you did.
5: No. I heard the Apple Pay sound. I'm not an idiot. What just happened?
3: Oh, are you talking about that one?
5: No, why are you doing? What the hell?
3: And
5: man,
3: we don't require gratuity on our services, but thank you so much for the extra $20. I really appreciate
5: you. No tip for you. There's no tip for you. What the hell are you doing? I did not agree to pay any extra services or charges. Yo, I swear to God, I need you to stop this.
3: I'm not really sure why you're getting so heated. If you could calm down for me for a sec, but I do appreciate your generosity, though.
5: I'm not being generous.
3: You are far too kind, though. Right, you are far too kind. Thank you.
5: Who are you talking to? This is not.
3: I'm talking to you.
5: Hey, yo, you called me about some bullshit upgrade. I said no. You hit me with the Apple Pay thing twice. Now you're telling me to calm down? No, man. I need you to refund me whatever you took out of my account, whatever you charged me, you give me back right now.
3: I just need to correct one thing. You said twice, and that's not true. One was to pay for the service. The other one was to tip out. You tipped out of the kindness of your own heart is what happened.
5: Hey, look, dumbass. I didn't pay for anything with Apple Pay. You asked me to do something. I stood near the damn router, and now
3: I hear the frustration in your voice, and I think we can fix this. Are you standing by your router right now?
5: Hell no, I'm not standing next to my router right now.
3: Okay, well, if you could, just go back towards it. And there we go. That works.
5: Hey, yo, you son of... Yo, are you crazy, bro? Yo,
3: You didn't have to do this. Thank you so much. Thank you.
5: Yo, I'm not. Now, who is your supervisor, bro? You are scamming me. I need to talk to somebody else.
3: Yes, well, yes, but only because Tyler asked me to. And it's not the type of scam that you might be actually thinking
5: Tyler
3: of.
5: Tyler who? What the hell are you talking about?
3: I'm talking about Tyler. This isn't a real scam. It's just a fake one for your birthday. That makes sense?
5: All I know is all of my money better still be in my account.
3: No, it is. It is. I promise. I didn't take any of your money. This is actually Q102, the radio station. My name is Freddie Mac. We're just wishing you a happy birthday. That's all.
5: Bro, you pissed me the hell off, man. Nah.
3: No, come on. You're not, man. That was fun. That was fun. That was a good time. Have you ever been?
5: That was not fun, bro. No.
3: Have you never been on the radio before? I'll just say that Tyler thought it'd be funny to mess with you. So if we want to be mad at somebody, we gotta be mad at Tyler. That's all.
5: Yeah, all right. Yeah,
3: all right, Rob.
5: I had me stressed over here, man.
3: We didn't take any of your money. We're only kidding. Wishing you a happy birthday from your friend and all of us here at Q102 at the radio station, okay?
5: Yeah, go ahead. Thank you, man. I appreciate it.
3: Yeah.
5: I don't want to talk anymore, all right? I don't really want to trust you, all right?
2: Got somebody with an upcoming birthday you want to scam? Let us know. Look for the birthday scam link at WKRQ.com.
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2: New hit music.
1: Yeah, I'm having the time of my life.
2: Benson Boone, the time of my life.

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1: Cincinnati's hit music and Jeff and Jen in the morning.
2: You could buy more clothes from Lululemon.
3: Oh, you think?
2: You could take up pickleball.
3: Well, I suppose I could use a little more physical activity.
2: Little soap and water do you good as well.
3: Okay, that's enough. Second date update. We're back at it tomorrow morning, 7:50. Jeff and Jen.
2: Keep it clean. Yeah.

0: Come hang with Roy and Freddie Mac on Q102.
1: So I saw this on the news. It says millennials are trying to make minivans cool again. And that started, by the way, a whole thing on TikTok where people are now like showing their minivans, and they don't have families. Like, they're just rocking minivans.
2: Well, yeah, you can get people to ride with you and then charge them a fee for gas. You can fit like 8 people in there.
1: Yeah, that's called Uber. It's a great app.
2: Oh, I just meant like with my friends. But yeah, we don't have to call an Uber. This is cheaper.
1: Yeah, evidently, Car Gurus, the head of the people at Car Gurus, says that minivans are hot on the market right now, increasing sales 35% in 2025, with the average van on dealer lots only about 18 days.
2: Yeah, that's not a long time. And I can also see you driving a minivan.
1: Now, you said that to me. Why would you think I could drive a minivan? Isn't that...
2: I can just picture it.
1: Let's bring in our friend Julie. Julie, how would you see me in a minivan? Could you see it?
3: Yes.
1: What?
3: Oh, best vehicle I ever owned. That Honda Odyssey. Whoop, whoop.
1: Did you have kids?
3: Yeah, I do still.
2: No, he meant like at the time of the van.
3: Yep. But then still do.
2: Because I think you think vans are
1: for families.
2: Typically for people with kids.
1: I think it's a red flag if you don't have a child and you're driving a minivan.
3: I don't know if it's the same thing as like going to Disney on Ice without a kid. Because that's like, woo.
1: That's weird.
3: Right. A minivan, I don't know that gives the same like creeper vibe.
2: I don't think so.
3: Plus, you're pulling up to people all the time and you can't tell who's in their car.
2: Tinted windows.
3: I don't know who's in the back seats.
2: Tinted windows, buddy.
3: Still, but I'm not looking around.
1: By the way, I'm so self-conscious. I one time met my sister and nieces at Chuck E. Cheese. That means like me as a grown man getting through the front and be like, oh, well, my nieces are in. Like, you know what I'm saying? Like, that's
2: I'm meeting someone here. They're already here.
3: Were you yelling? Your uncle's here.
1: Yeah.
3: I'm over here.
2: The employees see you. Oh, okay. Right. He's with people. He's not like just here to sit down and watch.
1: Like, I need a child escort to get into Chuck E. Cheese. It felt odd just walking in cold.
3: You shouldn't ever.
2: Oh, my gosh. That is weird.
1: So you think it's okay for people to have a minivan and not have kids?
3: A minivan is the mecca of all vehicles combined. It is the station wagon, the car, the truck, the SUV, all combined.
1: But isn't it pretty much just an SUV?
3: No, I'm telling you, I have an SUV now and the space is nowhere near what I had in my van.
2: It's much roomier in a van. I had one.
3: Just it's unbelievable space.
2: Yeah, for just a weekend because I had to rent a car and they didn't have any bigger SUVs left. So I had to get a van. It was like a Pacifica or something.
3: I bet it was
2: big old screen and it was smooth. Yep. Yeah, it hit those turns. Smooth. I hardly felt any bumps.
3: In that big bucket seat.
2: Yeah. I'm like, this is the closest I'm going to get to driving a school bus.
3: I'm telling you.
2: It was cool.
1: Okay.
2: It was very spacious. You just got to make sure you make a wide enough
3: turn. If
2: you go
3: on a road trip and you drive anything other than a minivan, you're crazy.
1: It is. A road trip.
3: Perfection.
2: So good on gas too.
1: I don't know.
2: I'm fast.
1: I was talking to you.
3: And good in all the bad weather. Rain.
1: Yeah. No, wait. There's no way it's good in a snowstorm.
2: Yes, they're low to the ground. So there's that. And then four-wheel drive, I'm pretty sure.
1: I feel like every time I see any car skidding when they like go into a parking lot and they hit the curb, it's usually a minivan.
2: It's a sedan.
3: It is not a minivan.
2: It is not a minivan. You never see a minivan.
3: You're making all these things up.
2: Yeah, you are. Why do you hate minivans so much?
3: Let's go test drive this
1: weekend. We were down in the garage yesterday or the other day, and I was talking about how I want, you know, my next car, I'm kind of in the shopping for a big SUV, a large full-size SUV. Mm-hmm. You're saying I should look into a minivan.
3: Yes.
1: You guys are setting me up because here's what's going to happen.
2: Okay.
1: I'm going to get a minivan, and all of a sudden, I'm going to be like, hey, you know Roy has a minivan, right? It's going to be like a joke.
2: Well, it will be now because you're so against it. Yeah,
1: because it's weird.
2: Also, what do you need a large SUV for? It's the same thing with no kids. I think you could pass the same judgment.
1: But it's cooler.
2: What's so cool about it? Because it's high up
1: and the doors don't slide.
3: Sliding doors are awesome that you can hit from the front seat, by the way, and they just retract.
2: You don't have to pull that handle and sling that door anymore.
3: No,
2: you just hit the button.
3: Sir.
2: It does it for you.
3: Button on its own.
1: Oh, yeah. No.
3: They come with all the bells and whistles, man.
2: You're
3: missing
2: out.
3: Minivans invented TVs and cars. That wasn't happening before the minivan.
1: That's true.
2: Roy likes them. He's playing hard to get.
1: No, I can't imagine anyone who doesn't have kids driving minivans. And I would love to hear from you on the Q102 app. do you have, I mean, is this study true? Are minivans cool again? Or is everyone buying minivans and I'm missing?
2: Kind of.
1: You just got a new vehicle. It's not a minivan.
2: No. I wasn't in the market for one, but I'm not against them at all. I drove one as a rental a couple of years ago. I'm telling you, it was nice.
3: You're outnumbered.
2: It was real nice.
1: I can't believe I'm outnumbered.
2: Julie used to own one, so she knows.
1: Yeah, but she has kids.
2: All right. I had was DJ equipment in the back, so.
1: All right.
2: It was more than enough room for that.
1: Are vans cool? Should I get a minivan? Are you I only want to hear from people who don't have kids. If you have kids, I get it. You don't have to sell me on it. I understand it.
2: You want to hear from people who don't have kids.
1: Right. But if I'm going out
2: in vans.
1: Right.
2: Or experience with vans.
1: It's just going to be odd when I go to a nice restaurant and valet my minivan.
2: See, oh, we're always thinking about it like.
3: Oh my God.
1: This is going to be weird.
2: No, it's not.
1: Bringing kids in the restaurant.
2: It's not a cargo van. It's not the white one with no windows.
1: And I used to drive that.
3: Or a ladder on top.
2: Then how dare you judge? Yeah, like a ladder on top, but you don't do construction.
1: Yeah. I used to drive a cargo van.
2: You don't work on roofs, but you got a cargo van with a roof rack?
1: We want to hear from you on the Q102 app. Join the conversations. Are minivans cool again?

0: You don't see it, huh?
1: I don't see it. I'm getting so many messages on the Q102 app of people sending their minivans to us. And one of them I'm looking at from Kia does look like an SUV.
0: You're looking at it because you want to buy one, don't you?
1: I am going to be soon. No, I'm not.
0: It's plenty of storage space. No. There's so many benefits to a minivan. It's not just for, if you had kids or if you wanted, had a family outing, you could put a bunch of people in there. Yeah. But no, also, cargo space.
1: Not in the books for me for now. Let's go to the phones. Mary, welcome to the hang with Roy and Freddie Mac. You dated a guy who showed up to the date with a minivan?
2: Yeah. Yeah, it was the first date. We had met on an app, and I saw it, in the parking lot. I didn't get in it. Mm-hmm. I saw it, and it was like, okay, I clocked it. I'm fine. second date, we actually drove in his van, and seats were folded down, and there was bedding in the back, and I was like, oh, you're using this for adult activities.
1: Yeah, that's gross.
2: I was kind of just weirded out about it.
0: Put me out right here on the corner. Yeah. I'll get out right here. Thank you so much for such a marvelous time. Thank you.
1: And by the way,
0: hopefully he doesn't lock the door and keep you trapped.
1: And he knew he was going on a date. He could have folded that up.
0: You would think.
1: He was trying to send you a signal.
0: Ooh.
2: Conversation starting. I was just creeped out by it. I was like, not for me.
1: Yeah.
2: So recently I'm in a bar and I run into the same guy. And it took me a second to place him actually, because it had been a little while. This was 5 years ago now. Mm. And so, I'd been through met a couple of different boyfriends since then or whatever. So I saw him and he thanked me because at the time he was basically homeless. He was just couch surfing and living in his van.
0: You
2: said
0: he thanked you?
2: He thanked me because he was like, yeah, I shouldn't have been even thinking about dating. I should have been just thinking about getting my life together and figuring out what was next, because he was pretty much just living in his van the time. And so he was home. And so I'm you're welcome. I mean, still the van still creeped me out, whatever. Right. And had I found out he didn't have a place to live, that probably wouldn't have worked either. But
1: I get it. Yeah. So you drawing the line at the uncool minivan, put that guy's life together.
0: Yeah.
2: I guess so. That's what he said. And I was like, you're welcome. I mean, I just thought I was being sort of a picky kind of hater.
1: It does. I don't think so. I mean, it is. I would be creeped out by a minivan too.
0: Everyone has their preferences.
1: I do feel a little more empathetic at the fact that I now know he was living out of his van, and
0: that's for the bedding.
1: Yeah.
2: Yeah, but then why is he going on a date in it?
1: True.
2: Why is he going on a date in his house? I don't know. Weird.
0: In his house. That's funny. But to be fair, I mean, if he was going on dates, he probably was. Not only living in the van, but he probably was doing adult activities back there with other dates, maybe. Maybe.
2: I would think, he was a hot guy. So, time was
0: high homeless guy.
2: I was,
0: Okay.
2: I mean, when you get out of college and you're not, you make a few, you don't get great jobs and it's not, I don't know. It's kind of easy to fall into that, I think. I don't want to date that, but it's easy to find. I'm sympathetic to that, right?
0: But Mary, you said, I don't know if, I guess he doesn't have the van now, but you did say he was hot and he thanked you for helping him turn his life around. So were you open to more conversation when you randomly run into him this time?
2: No, he's a minivan guy. No.
0: He's still minivan guy.
1: Her
0: friends know about him. I guess you're right. They'd be like, you're dating minivan guy? Yeah. You know how much crap she's going to get?
1: You're dating former homeless?
2: Not. That ship has sailed. No.
1: Well, I'm surprised you didn't hook, line, and sinker. Some people love to fix people. They love a project.
0: Sure.
2: No, I'm busy. Yeah. I don't have time.
0: Mary's busy. I get it.
1: But I've seen, I have a friend who saw a guy that was homeless on one of the, down in OTR. And one of the, either way, she thought he was smoking hot. She wanted him.
0: Oh.
1: Yeah. She wanted to fix them. I'm like, oh, that's, I mean, there's a whole world of people that want to
0: help out.
2: Yeah,
0: help
2: people. I mean, there's also people who like to date prisoners. I don't like that.
1: That is true. And they now give prisoners phones. It's like you can match a prisoner on Tinder nowadays, from what I heard.
0: I don't think they give them phones.
1: They earn it or something.
0: Earn it?
1: Yeah, I think because of good behavior, they give them a phone.
0: I don't know about that. I think it depends on the jail.
1: And
0: they probably snuck it in. Now you're snitching. See?
1: My bad.
0: They didn't give it to
1: them. I don't know. Sometimes I think some of the jails have loosey-goosey rules. Remember we had that person that called and said they serve jail only on the weekends? Remember that?
0: Yeah, but...
1: They said after work on Fridays, they checked in to jail. I was like, what? Like a hotel? I didn't know jail could do that.
0: Check in and check out.
1: Yeah,
0: because she was keeping the secret from like her dad. Her and her mom were keeping the secret from her dad.
1: I was like, I didn't know you could do weekend only jail. I don't know. The rules are weird.
0: It depends on the jail. Varies by jail. Varies by state.
1: All right. Thank you so much, Mary. Good job. I'm glad you helped that guy, I guess.
2: Yeah, me too. I guess.
1: We'll just all end that
2: just
1: with
2: my verdict. No on the minivan. Hard pass.
0: Okay.
1: Pass on the minivan. All right. Thank you, Mary. Have a good one.
2: Okay. You too.
3: Some pretty slow traffic on 71 today. You're hitting your brakes right around Mason Montgomery, continuing all the way down to the lateral. Then you're hitting your brakes again around Taft to the river. Northbound on 71 is slow from Taft to Ronald Reagan. Eastbound 275, you're hitting your brakes right around Mosteller on over to Loveland Madeira. South 75 is heavy from Shepherd down to Paddock and then from south of Hopple across the river into Kentucky. North 75 from Mitchell on up to Paddock. And then you're hitting your brakes again right around Sharon to north of 275. Seeing a slowdown if you're heading westbound on 74 from right around Montana over a pass. Looks like you have an accident around North Bend. You also have some heavy traffic northbound 71-75. Just moving a lot slower between Kentucky 18 and the river. Traffic is brought to you by St. Elizabeth. 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I'm Denise Johnson. That's your traffic.
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1: You could buy more clothes from Lululemon.
2: Oh, you think?
1: You could take up pickleball.
2: Well, I suppose I could use a little more physical activity. A
1: little soap and water do you good as well.
2: Okay, that's enough. Second date update. We're back at it tomorrow morning, 7:50. Jeff and Jen.
1: Keep it clean.

0: Now with Roy and Freddie Mac, this is The Hang on Q102.
1: So, there's a team of scientists. They got cut in the federal funding. And so they're going to be raising money to keep their research going in a very unique way.
2: How can we donate?
1: Well, you know, it's for yellow-bellied marmots, which I don't even know what a marmot is.
2: Sounds like an animal.
1: Sounds like a bug to me. Oh, but it is an animal. It looks like a big fat squirrel.
2: Ugh. Yeah, it looks like a it's in that family for sure. Yeah. The squirrel. It also looks like a beaver.
1: So looks like that they have created an OnlyFans.
2: Oh. Okay. As soon as you say OnlyFans, you immediately think XXX.
1: And this is not content. Them doing anything XXX. This is just you can pay monthly to watch videos and photos of these chunky cat-sized squirrels.
2: I'm like, a laboratory is sterile.
1: Right.
2: You can't be doing anything.
1: Yeah. And the page is called Only Marms. And it just shows the videos of these little squirrel-like things. It's moms with their babies doing everyday things. It's clean, family-friendly. It's brought in some people, a small, steady stream of donations to keep the research going. And I knew that OnlyFans was doing this because I heard from a comedian friend of mine that they were trying to convince him to sign up for OnlyFans and not do inappropriate content and only do comedy content.
2: Yeah.
1: And he was like, your name is just so associated with
2: OnlyFans. It gets a bad rap.
1: Yeah, like I don't really want to go over there and create an account.
2: Yeah.
1: You know.
2: It never sounds good. Oh, yeah, like subscribe to my OnlyFans.
1: Like, could you imagine if this radio show was like, hey, we got an OnlyFans if you want to get the podcast.
2: Yeah, they'd be like, I don't think that's appropriate. You know, yeah.
1: I'm going to start getting weird DMs.
2: Wouldn't believe us either. We're right. Like, no. It's not like what you think it is. It's not. Right. It's not what. Try to explain. It's not what OnlyFans is known for. It's just a radio show we do off the air. Like, you know, it wouldn't come across the right way.
1: I'm surprised that this
2: OnlyFans, the name is ruined.
1: I'm surprised that because it's what college? UCLA. I'm surprised that UCLA allows anyone to even go to that website.
2: On campus, on the campus network system.
1: Yeah, I'm surprised they were even able to. I'm surprised they were able to create an account.
2: 100%. Normally that stuff is blocked. I know it here, we probably wouldn't be able to get on it.
1: Hope
2: at
1: not.
2: Work, most jobs, that's

0: potential donation dollars.
1: I don't know. Someone needs to see whoever came up with that idea and ask them some questions. How long have you had your account?
0: No, you know the person taking lead on it was like, no, I got plenty of experience with OnlyFans. I know the platform. I know how it works. I can easily upload. And they're like, okay, well, he's taking lead on this one.
1: All right.
0: We need funding, so what else we got?
1: No,
0: dude, you got plenty of options.
1: Now, every person's got an excuse to tell their significant other if they see OnlyFans.
0: on the billing statement? No, honey, you don't understand.
1: I'm looking at marmots.
0: It was for a good cause.
1: Yeah. Man.
0: That is wild, man.
1: So what's
0: the content on there? Is it just a camera out in the wild?
1: Yeah, I think it's just them filming videos of the moms and the babies doing different things.
0: I see.
1: Out in their area. I'm sure it's almost like a zoo-like thing.
0: Got you. Okay. Because, I've seen stuff like that for, bald eagles and stuff like that in the wild, but not on OnlyFans.
1: If Cincinnati Zoo created an OnlyFans, I would for sure subscribe.
0: Well, it's easy when you already have an account,
1: right? Oh, no, I don't. Don't say that. Don't put that out there. I told you that in private.
0: In confidence.
1: Yeah,
0: huh?
1: In confidence. Don't reveal that.
0: Oops. Let's take back what I just said. Well, I didn't mean it.
1: Yeah. Hit that censor button. Nobody knows. We're joking, by the way. Okay, so still to come with the hang, we got to talk about items dirtier than a toilet seat.
0: Yeah, right in your own home. That's on the way. And also, get sculpting with Core Clay, their new Sunday solo class, perfect for individuals who want to unwind and make a homemade mug or a vase. They also do Friday date night classes, Roy. 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
1: Fact of the matter is, you have things in your house are dirty. Your house is dirty.
2: Sure.
1: Unintentionally. Because, yeah, obviously you clean your bathrooms, et cetera, but there's still things in there that hold a lot of bacteria. And the NSF, International Household Germ Study, they had volunteers test a bunch of household items for bacteria, yeast, and mold to tell us, you know, well, first they gave what the items they thought were the dirtiest, and then they gave us the actual dirtiest things. What they thought was dirty was your toothbrush holder, dish sponge or your dish rag, money. Mm. Over the weekend, visiting family in Maryland, and we were going into a restaurant or a store or something like that, and Cam picked up two pennies off the ground in the parking lot on the way in.
2: Okay.
1: And I was like, put that down. Yeah. He was like, no, why? I can give it to Pop, like to my dad. And I was like, no, you don't pick money up on the ground. It's germy, blah, blah, blah, blah. Fast forward a couple of days later, my mom says, here's some money for school supplies. Cam gives him a $20 bill. And he's like, at the time, it was probably a bad time because he was in a mood, but he also said, no, I don't want money, it's dirty. Arms crossed. I said, no, buddy, you're conflating two different things. I was like, no, if Lovey gives you money, you
2: that's
1: take
2: clean
1: it.
2: Money,
1: that's good money.
2: Yeah,
1: he's like, I don't want the germs. I'm like, no, that was just random money in the parking lot.
2: Right.
1: Pet toys, countertops, doorknobs. And that's just what they thought. The actual 10 dirtiest items, some of them were on there, but just in different spots. So I'll start from the bottom, like 10 to 1. Cutting board. I need a new cutting board, by the way. I need like a stainless steel one. Those ones, because they say the plastic ones, the wood ones, they have like, especially the plasticky ones, they have those chemicals in it when you cut.
2: Yeah.
1: And they get those marks on the board. Like that's.
2: You should get a wood one. I have a good wooden one.
1: I need one.
2: Yeah. Bose.
1: One of them.
2: No, that's a good brand.
1: Okay. Stove knobs, countertops, pet toys, Roy.
2: You got a dog? Sure. Yeah. I mean, I don't clean those things.
1: How long do you keep them? Till they rip them up?
2: Yeah.
1: Yep. That could be 6 months.
2: Or a day.
1: Depending on the squeak. bathroom faucet handles, the coffee reservoir.
2: Oh man, I what bet is that exactly? Nasty. Well, it's where the water is stored in the coffee machine,
1: right?
2: Ugh. You got to clean it.
1: Do you clean yours?
2: Yeah.
1: How often?
2: Be
1: honest.
2: Well, I'm rinsing it out after every use. A full clean.
1: Yeah.
2: Once every other week.
1: Okay. Why you hesitate?
2: Because I'm trying to think. I don't do it often.
1: You ain't want to get judged.
2: Oh, I mean, I think it's probably not enough. Yeah. I mean, it's just water sitting in there, though.
1: Sitting water ain't good.
2: Well, no, it doesn't sit. Like, as soon as I'm done with my coffee pot, I clean it out and wipe it out and dry it out.
1: Oh, I see.
2: My coffee pot is completely dry and clean after I have a pot of coffee. I don't keep water in it.
1: Oh, I got you. Like water today, like leftover water today won't be used
2: tomorrow. It will not. No.
1: Like, I already got water in it. It's
2: so cool. Like, I feel like mine's pretty clean majority of the time.
1: Okay. Number four, pet bowl. Roy.
2: Clean mine every time before Callie, when we refill it. She gets a clean bowl every time.
1: As kids, we did not.
2: You just let that thing just get nasty?
1: I mean, yeah, for like a
2: frothy
1: week. And we mixed hard food and soft food.
2: Ugh.
1: So it was like extra gross. It was a long time ago. I was a kid. We didn't know any better.
2: Yeah.
1: Toothbrush holder is on the list, which I'm due for a new one. Kitchen sink is dirty. And then number one spot, dish rag and dish sponge. Sponges hold so much equipment. To that point, loofahs. Same thing. Same idea. Even if you wring them out, you dry them out, they hang in the shower.
2: I hate the smell of a sponge that's used.
1: Yeah, sponges are really like one use only, right?
2: I mean,
1: pretty much.
2: I'm not, you know, one use only sponge rich, but
1: I know
2: if I could be,
1: me either.
2: If I could be,
1: oof, you would.
2: Yeah.
1: You can probably get some cheap ones they'll rip apart as you're using them one time.
2: Yeah, in the middle of the dishwasher.
1: Yeah. I had a neighbor who she kind of babysat us after school. She would wash paper plates in the dishwasher.
2: Oh.
1: No, I don't know if she put them in the dishwasher. She would hand wash them, though, because they would sit in the drying rack
2: Oh no!
1: next to the sink.
2: Oh, no. I noticed my dad when I was living in Roanoke for 3 months this year.
3: Yeah.
2: I'm not very environment friendly. I buy a lot of plastic.
1: Yeah, you do.
2: And so my dad would wash all my plastic bowls. And I'm like, Dad, just throw them away.
1: Yeah, those are tossable.
2: Yeah. I mean, it's disposable. But disposable, like, that's literally what I bought them for, so we don't have to wash them. If that's the case, I used a regular normal bowl.
1: Yeah. Ugh. Yeah. No, don't wash that.
2: But my dad's trying to save it.
1: No. No need.
2: The other things that's going on here at Q102, I'm sure you've heard us talking about our Shop for Teacher. Excited that is back.
3: Yes.
2: You know, what's really cool about our Shop for Teacher here on Q102 is that there's a couple different ways you can help out. You can go to our Amazon wish list. You can donate that way.
1: Yeah, actual supplies.
2: You could also donate monetarily. 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
1: All right, Miley Cyrus wants to act again.
2: Is she not?
1: No, man. She's been taking a break from everything for a while. And been doing her own thing.
2: Yeah, she released us an album a couple years ago. Was the last album music. Flowers? Was that really the last album? It can't be.
1: No, I feel like there was an album after that.
2: Yeah,
1: right?
2: I do too. Yeah, maybe it just wasn't as big as
1: it
2: Flowers.
1: Wasn't as huge as Flowers. But she's talking about returning to acting, also possibly teasing another album. Speaking of.
2: Okay.
1: So she was talking about the acting thing. She said, that's partly why I wanted to get in touch. She talked with Daryl Hannah at Wonderland Magazine, and she genuinely would love to do both. Her dream has always been to work with artists that she admires, and, you know, he's one of them, and she thinks that they would actually make music together. So, or make, like, really good music together, make magic together.
2: Who?
1: Daryl Hannah.
2: I've never heard of Daryl Hannah.
1: Daryl Hannah is an actress.
2: An actress?
1: She, yeah, did I
2: Named
1: say he?
2: Daryl?
1: I meant she. Yeah, uh-huh. D-A-R-Y-L.
2: There's something sexy about that.
1: Oh, I love like a, a quote-unquote male name for a girl like Devin.
2: Right. Oh,
1: always hot, by the way.
2: Mm.
1: Always.
2: What if my name was like Tiffany? Think it still equates?
1: You?
2: Yeah.
1: No, but that's because I'm not gay.
2: Oh,
1: so
2: that's why. Okay.
1: Yeah.
2: Thank you.
1: But I will say Daryl Hannah.
2: I'll talk to my gay friends later.
1: 65 years young. She looks great.
2: Okay.
1: For a Daryl, for a female Daryl. Yeah, but she was in Kill Bill in like A Walk to Remember.
2: Oh,
1: and,
2: yeah. Okay, I think I actually do know who you're talking about. It took me a minute to piece that together. Justin Baldoni. You know, we're constantly hearing about his legal battles.
3: You're the secret sauce, and we're the secret sauce.
2: Woo! A judge has ordered him to pay the New York Times roughly $171,000 in legal fees after dismissing the defamation lawsuit against the newspaper. You know, originally, Baldoni and Wayfair, his production company, was suing the New York Times for $250 million because of the reporting connected to the movie It Ends With Us. The New York Times pursued legal fees, arguing that the lawsuit was meritless, and so therefore he should have to pay for the fees. Mm. They won.
1: Interesting.
2: Evidently, he's saying that he didn't lose. He didn't lose because of the facts. He lost because journalists have the privilege, journalistic privilege.
1: Oh, to report on.
2: Yeah,
1: I see.
2: Yeah,
1: yeah. He's spending a lot of money.
2: I mean, how much money can this guy have? He was on, like, a very handful of projects.
1: Well, and we didn't really hear about him for real. The masses didn't really hear about him until this It Ends With Us movie. So
2: I'm always curious on how some people are rich. You and I were talking about this off there. I'm like, how is Orlando Bloom still mansion rich?
1: But when you Google him and you look it up, you're like, oh, he was in all of these Lord of the Ring movies, The Hobbit, all the Pirates
2: That's
1: of the Caribbean
2: still paying?
1: Movies.
2: Man.
1: I think so. Yeah. Yeah. Yeah. Yeah. I like, and I never watched Jane the Virgin. That's where he, like, that's what he's best known for.
2: I can't imagine Jane the Virgin has given him $200 million, you know.
1: Oh, I don't know about that
2: or
1: type
2: whatever.
1: Of payday, but the residuals from that, like, because it's streaming now.
2: True.
1: I think. So,
2: true.
1: And looked up his net worth. Who knows if this is true or not, but somewhere between $4 and $6 million is what the estimate is. I'm like, that's what it feels like they spent on legal fees alone.
2: Yeah.
1: Both of them, him and Blake Lively, who has probably a lot more money.
2: I bet he's on Facebook Marketplace a lot.
1: What, selling stuff?
2: Yeah. I bet. How else is he? I mean, how else is he operating?
1: Roy.
2: Jane the Virgin? Come on.
1: Hey, some Jane the Virgin fans out there. You better put some respect on that, show.
2: If there's some Jane the Virgin fans, you might want to look at Marketplace in his town. I bet he's selling the set.
1: He's selling stuff from the set
2: so he can cover his legal fees.
1: Stuff from Raphael's wardrobe.
2: Yeah, he owes $170,000. Probably all he's making a year.
1: That is crazy. I can't wait for us. I'm going to go up and try to watch the Jane the Virgin, see how great of a show it probably was.
2: Yeah.
1: Also popping today, Keke Palmer still having to laugh off people saying she and Sean Evans, the host of Hot Ones, should get married. Or they should at least date because of their chemistry. So she's still having to deal with people asking her questions about it.
4: They married your girl off in 2 seconds. Did. They, you know?
5: Everybody was done.
6: Well, that and then crazy. Y'all went out.
4: Yes.
6: And that picture.
4: That was crazy. I mean, for us, it was just like, it's life, you know? Essentially, we met at work, like work husband, work wife. You know what I mean? It's like you just have that chemistry with people. Yeah.
1: He's single. As far as we know, she's single. So, I mean, who knows? But she's still reacting to the internet stuff.
5: People were invested. You know?
4: Yes. They write the story before you can live it. I see somebody at the airport. I'm going through TSA. They're like, so, girl, what's going on?
6: Right.
4: Uh-huh. And I'm like, well, girl, you got to let time pass. This just happened yesterday. So it's like this thing where it's so interesting. It's so parasocial, the world we live in. What did you say before?
2: Hang on. Did you hear that?
1: Which part?
2: She said, it just happened. Let time pass. Meaning, I think it's at the start of a relationship. Like, she's wanting time to pass to see if it's going to turn into something. That's what I took from that.
1: Oh, you think they may be already dating.
2: Well, but it's early.
1: People want them to get married. They're jumping to, like, the finish line.
2: Right. I think she's saying, whoa, slow down. Like, well, I'm just his friend. But leaving the door open.
1: How could you not? He's a good looking dude.
2: I don't even know who this is, by the way.
1: You do. You've seen Hot Ones, the show where they eat the hot wings and they answer interview questions.
2: Oh, yeah.
1: He's the interviewer.
2: Yeah.
1: Okay. Yeah. He makes the bald head look good.
2: He is a good looking bald guy. Yeah.
1: Good bald head white guy. Yeah, he's a nice looking dude.
2: There's no way his head's perfect for it. When I go balding, I would not look this good. I'm going to wear a wig. I'm going to wear a wig, and you're just going to have to look at me every day.
1: A wig?
2: Oh, I don't know. Yes.
1: Can you just get the implants?
2: Because I would like to be fun and change it up, depending on what I'm wearing.
1: See, that would freak me out even more if you start changing up the wig. Please don't. Please don't. Just stay one style forever.
2: Match my outfit. Like, oh, Roy decided to be long-haired today.
1: Oh, gosh. No. It works for the ladies. I don't think that. Not for my co-host.
2: That's what's popping on Q102.

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Clouds tonight, low 65. Sunshine tomorrow, 84 for the high. 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
1: And it's time to say goodnight, everyone, except...
0: I want to say goodnight, everyone, except people that stand on the walking side of the escalator. Or people that stand on the walking... the moving walkway in the airport. You people, you standers. Get out of the way.
1: You know,
0: I don't know what you're doing.
1: I definitely think the walking escalator in the airport, it's flat.
0: Yeah, yeah, the moving walkway, yeah.
1: I think you should be walking on that.
0: That's what it's for.
1: To go faster.
0: Yeah.
1: It is not to give you a load off.
0: When you're standing as that thing's moving, that is slower than it would be if you were walking on a regular, on the carpet or the regular hallway.
1: Right.
0: Significantly slower than your actual pace. So why would you?
1: But I do think I don't understand people. But I also think on escalators, you're supposed to just stand there and just go up.
0: Yeah, but some people like to walk up it because you go faster.
1: Yeah, I don't like
0: it. If you're in a hurry. No. But you're supposed to move over to the right side. People on the left, that's the passing lane, essentially, for escalators. I'm supposed to be able to walk, not be blocked by somebody standing just... riding up like
1: just wait till we get to the top though.
0: I'm in a hurry. I have a layover. I have my reasons, whatever that is, for wanting to get up there faster.
1: I know, and you know what, that's where you ever, because any other escalator in my life, everyone just waits. But at the elevator, at the airport, they'll try to go by you.
0: Correct.
1: Right?
0: People got places.
1: But of course, they got the big luggage. They're trying to lug by you, and you got your luggage. It's just a mess. Yeah.
0: Because you're lugging your checked bag with this big bag.
1: And everyone's just, you're hitting.
0: Yeah, you're bumping people.
1: Yeah. It's just a mess.
0: I don't know. Figure it out. Turn your bag sideways.
1: Turn your bag sideways?
0: No, your bag.
1: Oh, your bag sideways.
0: Yeah, yeah, yeah. So you're not blocking the area.
1: I'm going to say goodnight to everyone except people who are doing these marketing videos selling, I think, swimming trunks. And they're wearing about 9 pairs of swimming trunks, and somebody's pulling each swimming trunk off to show you, and then they do the same thing. Like when they get to the last one, they're like, "Oh, not that one."
0: Where are you seeing this?
1: I've seen it like 7 times.
0: Where? TikTok shop?
1: TikTok. Yeah, TikTok shop.
0: Yeah.
1: I'm like, this is unoriginal.
0: They're trying to get your attention. Yeah, but also a little risque. Like when they get to the last pair of swimming trunks. No, not those. No,
1: not those.
0: We're going to get kicked off TikTok.
1: Well, right.
0: That's funny. We have seen that a million times.
1: Why y'all?
0: With all different types of clothing, too.
1: All different things. People are doing this for marketing, and I hate it. Every time I click not interested, hopefully it doesn't come back.
0: And it asks you why.
1: Trying to train the AI algorithm.
0: Yeah.
1: Like, I don't want to see this crap.
0: I say it's irrelevant.
1: Right.
0: Doesn't match my interest.
1: Right.
0: What? Would you sell? How would you do it?
1: How would I sell swimming trunks?
0: Yeah. You don't even know yet.
1: I don't know. I'd probably just have a guy wear them. I don't think I would do a whole thing about ripping them off the guy's body.
0: A guy? Wouldn't you market your own product?
1: Oh, I guess sure. Yeah. I'm always mesmerized because they'll have like 7 swimming trunks on this guy, but you didn't know. And I'm like, how thin are these swimming trunks?
0: That's true, too.
1: I'm like, for it to look like a completely normal swimming trunk on the 7th layer.
0: Right. You can't tell there's swimming trunks
1: more
0: under there.
1: Yeah.
0: Or is some weird camera
1: trick.
0: What's
1: that say about the... Yeah, probably camera trick.
0: Have you seen those dissolving swimming trunks?
1: Yeah.
0: Are those real?
1: I don't think that's funny either, by the way.
0: Do those... the couple's playing, the spouse playing the trick on their prank on their husbands?
1: Yeah, I don't think that's funny. Hey, here's some swimming trunks. Go in there and you're going to become naked.
0: Is that because your swimming trunks actually came off when you were getting on a boat?
1: And it wasn't fun. It's not a fun feeling.
0: Roy's like,
1: to be humiliated.
0: I did it for real.
1: And have everything exposed.
0: Yeah, yeah.
1: In Putacana. That's not fun.
0: Roy's like, anything where your privates are showing,
1: no.
0: I don't like it. Because I didn't like it for me. And I don't like y'all selling it, making fun of it.
1: People don't look away. They stare.
0: No, they're like, whoa.
1: They're looking at you.
0: And they wonder how long it's going to take you to realize.
1: And by the way, it takes me a minute to fix it. So I was exposed for quite some time.
0: Oh, man. All right. We got to go.
1: We got to go. But
0: quite some time.
1: Yeah. Oh. My poor swimming trunks. All right, we're going to skedaddle on out of here. Goodbye, everybody.
0: Bye.
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1: All right, we have a ton of e-news. We'll fill you in on the latest music from Benny Blanco. Also, remember the Usher Chris Brown concert where the woman went up and Usher danced on her and she like didn't feel it, so Usher shooed her away? We're going to hear from her.
2: Yeah, she's got an update for us.
1: Top food trends of the summer. Also, experts say you need 5 hobbies. What are the 5 different types of hobbies you need?
2: Oh, boy. Right now, I only have like 3.
1: For a happy life. You may have more. We'll go through it. But we're starting the show with some Usher today.
2: Yeah.

0: Cincinnati's Q102. This is the Hot List, and it is time for E! News. So we told you yesterday there was a woman that was at the Usher concert, that she was brought up on stage. If you know anything about these concerts, they get very sexy. Usher is like covered in oil. Chris Brown is covered in oil. They're out on tour together. They have moments where they bring women up on stage and can perform kind of like stripper style dancing. Well, this woman went viral because she was really dissing Usher. Like, he laid her down on the chair. He started like kind of grinding on her a little bit, and she did not want any part of it whatsoever. So Usher escorted her over to a dancer who took her off the stage. We are now hearing from this woman as to why this whole thing kind of went down and she dissed Usher.
1: Me solely, I went to the concert for Chris Brown. It's nothing against Usher or anything like that, but I'm more of a Chris Brown fan than I am of Usher. So, of course, it would have been a different reaction with Chris Brown. It wouldn't have been the stiffness. Okay.
0: Yeah.
2: Choices.
0: Yeah, exactly. But I'm also just like, I don't know. For me, it's like people just enjoy the moment, no matter who you're with. And I don't know. It is what it is.
2: She also went on to talk about how she knew she was sitting in a VIP zone where she would be brought up on stage.
0: They brought her there. Like, they took her there specifically for that.
2: You could have said no.
0: They knew she knew that was going to happen, but she didn't know who she was going up there to see. Right. Is her point.
2: I know, but there's
0: I'm like,
2: only
0: girl. Take a deep breath.
2: It's a concert with Usher and Chris Brown. It's 50-50.
0: I know exactly. All right. Yesterday, this is very sad. Savannah Guthrie, once again of the Today Show, she made a plea to the people who kidnapped her mother.
3: On today, with a very specific message. It has been months since our mom was taken from us. Our family is in agony. We are in a nightmare that will not end. Nothing about our situation has changed.
0: Yeah, and that, I mean, she continued. It's probably about a minute or so long where she continued and just said, please just help us bring her home. We need that kind of peace. If you want to see the full message, it is up on the Q102 Facebook page. On a much lighter note, this is very exciting. Just yesterday, Benny Blanco gave us a little bit of a tease of a new song. Here it is.
2: All right. Latin flavor there.
0: Yeah, so this is great. So Benny Blanco has a Spanish language album, Hermoso, which is going to be released on August 14th. But that song right there is going to be the single. It features Becky G and Selena Gomez, of course, Benny Blanco. And we're going to probably hear all of it on Friday. That's when it's supposed to be released.
2: Very cool.
0: Yes. And then tonight's the night. Sold out Hillary Duff.
2: A friend of ours reached
0: River
2: out
0: Bend.
2: And asked if we wanted to go. And I was like, I would love to go, but I can't because we're babysitting tonight, our niece and nephew. So their parents can go.
0: Oh, that's fun. I can't wait to see. I have cheer camp tonight, so I, of course, couldn't go. But I can't wait to see just how much fun it is.
2: I've
0: seen
2: awesome.
0: Clips of her performing this throughout all around the U.S. It looks really
2: supposed
0: like
2: to be
0: a good time.
2: A nice night tonight, too.
0: Yeah, have fun.
2: Some other things in the E! News world. Ella Langley's song, Choosing Texas, has been on the Billboard Hot 100 for 15 weeks.
0: Did it break the record?
2: There's only one other female artist to have it longer than her.
0: Mariah Carey.
2: Mariah Carey, All I Want for Christmas Is You.
0: Oh my God, no way.
2: I thought that was just kind
0: hilarious.
2: Of a neat little fact.
0: That is a neat fact.
2: Tom Cruise and Katie Holmes' daughter, Suri, legally dropping her dad's last name. It's not just happening in the Pitt family, it's also happening in the Cruise family. Coming up next, experts say you should have 5 different types of hobbies. What are those 5 and why? Next.

0: Cincinnati's Q102. Hi, it's Fritch and Tim. And according to the experts, everybody needs at least 5 hobbies.
1: Oh, gosh.
0: And now they've broken them down into 5 specific types of hobbies.
1: All right, let's hear what you got.
0: All right, so hobby number 1 is a hobby that keeps you healthy. It'll help keep your body feeling strong and energized. Examples could be walking, Pilates, going to the gym, a cycling class, yoga, anything that is keeping you moving.
1: Okay.
0: So that's the first type of hobby you need. The second type of hobby is something that's creative, you know, journaling, photography, drawing, painting, cooking. Cooking at home for me is like a creative outlet.
1: Yeah, for sure.
0: That type of thing. The third thing is a hobby that helps you grow. Reading, learning a language, studying wellness, writing, taking a class.
1: I am not in a book right now, but I'm getting into one soon.
0: Number 4, you need to have a hobby that brings you some sort of peace, something that will slow your nervous system down.
1: Massages at Woodhouse Day Spa.
0: I mean, that would count. You know, think something like gardening.
1: It's checking the box.
0: Meditation, taking a hike in nature, quiet evenings at home on the deck, that type of thing. And then finally, the last type of hobby you need is a hobby that connects you with other people. Humans need connection. So examples could be a workout class, a book club, a bowling league, volunteering, traveling.
1: Being a cheer coach.
0: Yeah, something like that. So why does having all these hobbies really matter? Because without them, life can just be work and stress and commitments and responsibilities and scrolling on your phone. And you have to enjoy life. You have to have some fun in your life. We're not just on this spinning rock to do chores.
1: Yes, for
0: you know
1: real.
0: What I mean?
1: It, yeah.
0: You got to enjoy life. So doing these 5 things puts you in the perfect place.
1: Well,
0: to
1: you
0: do
1: don't
0: that.
1: Have to do it every single day.
0: No.
1: Like you could do, you know, maybe a walk one day, go to nature the next day, you know, kind of spread it out.
0: So just, you know, 5 hobbies you need. Something healthy, something creative, something that helps you grow, something that brings you some sort of peace, and then something with other people.
1: I just thought
0: that was good. Do you have every one of those?
1: Kind of.
0: Yeah.
1: Not like all the things.
0: Most of them, though.
1: Yeah.
0: It's not that hard. These are not that hard to reach.
1: They're not. But I don't have one in every category, I don't think.
0: Coming up next on the Hot List,
1: we're going to talk about the food trends first, and then we're going to talk about why fries taste better when you steal them from someone's plate.
0: Ooh, okay.

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1: New hit music.
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0: Hawaii's Q102. It is the hot list. And Tim, we are about halfway through summer, technically. And I have a list here of some of the summer trends that are going around with food and drink. Let's see if you've had any of these.
1: Okay.
0: The first one is going to be, and I might say this wrong, so I'm already sorry. This is like the horchata trend that has been out there. Horchata lattes, matcha horchata lattes. This is like a drink that is like a cinnamon kind of Mexican coffee inspired drink.
1: I remember we talked about it earlier this year. I have not had that.
0: Yes. There's also like roasted green tea drinks called the hojita, I think it's called. I'm probably saying these wrong, so I'm sorry, but that's something else that has been out there and popular. I have had the horchata latte and it is good. I had it chilled.
1: Sounds wonderful.
0: On my cruise with a cinnamon topper. It was so good. All right. Of course, spritzes, specifically the Hugo spritz. The Aperol Spritz was in just a little while ago, like I think a couple of summers ago. But now the Hugo Spritz is here in a big way. Listen to this. Searches for how to make a Hugo Spritz in the past month have increased by 2,220%.
1: What is in a Hugo Spritz?
0: I don't know. Can you Google
1: it
0: over there? Because I have not.
1: Just pop up.
0: I'm not one of these people that, like, when I drink a cocktail, I'm having a basic, like, you know, Tito's soda, Tito's tonic. I'm a very basic cocktail drinker. But
1: it's
0: I do.
1: It's a light, floral, refreshing Italian wine cocktail made with elderflower liqueur, Prosecco and fresh mint. All three of those things I do not like.
0: Yeah, so I don't know if I'd be partaking in it. I'd do the Prosecco.
1: See, I don't like champagne.
0: I'll just do a straight up Prosecco. But yeah, so I have not had that. But isn't that crazy? 2,220% increase in 1 month. Now, here's something else I do think we'll be interested in. Wine. When it comes to people that have been sipping wine, they have been doing a lot of chilled reds.
1: Really?
0: That is trending this summer.
1: Chilled reds, which is usually you drink red like at room temp.
0: Yeah.
1: So that's interesting. Okay.
0: And then there's a white wine that people have been Googling. It is a French classic called Sancerre. S-A-N-C-E-R-R-E, Sancerre.
1: I'll tell you what, you know,
0: I've not had that either. I'm not a big wine drinker.
1: I haven't really been drinking alcohol the last 2 or 3 years, and that is the thing I miss the most is wine.
0: Oh, yeah.
1: I will still have a glass.
0: You know, you could get down on a grape juice.
1: But that's even more sugar than wine.
0: I know.
1: I'm trying to, like, be healthy.
0: All right, here's some more Google trends from summer. Fiber maxing is still huge. People upping their fiber. Listen to this. In the past 90 days, Google has said that, according to trends, 115% people have been searching, like, fiber maxing.
1: It's helpful.
0: How to fiber max.
1: Yeah, it's helpful in controlling your sugars.
0: So specifically, looking up recipes for fiber maxed smoothies and blueberry muffins.
1: Okay. I just eat two apples before heavy meals.
0: Yes. Also, the blueberry muffin thing might be coming from that parasite, like, because we were talking about ways that people can still eat fruits and vegetables.
1: Yeah.
0: How do I cook some, you know, stuff like
1: without diarrhea lettuce?
0: Exactly. Here's another one that is trending that I also have not been a part. I couldn't really get it together. Black sesame ice cream, black sesame cookies, black sesame in desserts.
1: We are not trendy people so far.
0: No, at all. And then this one, the last one, I have not seen this either because I am, you know, dedicated to Queen City sausage. But I guess there is a new hot dog that is trending that is made from Spam.
1: Oh, okay.
0: A Spam hot dog.
1: I actually saw this hot dog recipe the other day that I saved that I want to do. You give it like little slices.
0: Yeah.
1: You don't cut it up. You just kind of put little slices in it so it'll
0: bend. So you don't go all the way through. It just opens it up.
1: Score it along the edge, and then you fry it in a pan with onions, and then you put all the sauce on top at the end. And like, because you have scored it, the hot dog absorbs all the oniony flavor. I know you're not going to eat it because you hate onions, but
0: yeah,
1: it looked phenomenal. I can't wait to try it. I'll report back.
0: Yeah, let me know.
1: All right, so I am not trendy.
0: So by the end of the month, we've got to get a horchata. We've got to have a Hugo Spritz. We got to eat a ton of fiber, black sesame ice cream, and a Spam hot dog. We didn't have any of these.
1: Spam hot dog sounds is my pick out of that whole list. What does that say about me?
0: I know.
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0: Cincinnati's Q102, it's the hot list, and you are going to love this new study. This is pretty funny. So have you ever stolen French fries from someone else's plate and just had this moment of like, man, those taste really good?
1: Yeah, because I will pick something that maybe comes with green beans because I'm trying to not, you know, put on more weight. Mm-hmm. And Chris will get something with fries and then I'll eat half of his.
0: Yeah, but I'm talking about if you have your own fries and then you eat someone else's.
1: No.
0: Their fries always taste better.
1: Why?
0: It's like they're hotter, they're crispier, they taste better for some reason. Well, there is new research out. This comes out of Europe. Here's basically what they did. They did a study where they gave people the same French fries to eat over four different occasions. So they took the French fries, they gave everybody in this study the same one. And then every now and then they were gifted French fries from another diner. Then they were asked to grade the fries. Undoubtedly, every single time when they ate the fries from the other diner, basically me saying, hey, do you want one of these? Those fries tasted better by 40%. And a lot of the research is leaning towards the reason why is because it was a guilt thing where you took someone else's fry and it was stolen, so you enjoyed it more. It was a high risk French fry. That's why it tasted better.
1: Really?
0: Yes. Isn't that weird?
1: Yeah.
0: But it's so true. Like, so a lot of times I will get, I'm like you, like I'll do like a couple of fries or I'll do like a salad or something. But my kid always gets fries. And even after I'm done eating my fries, I always have to eat one of hers. Or I always like Scott will always take fries from my plate. And it's because they're not your own.
1: Also, Chris won't always finish his.
0: Mm-hmm.
1: And there's part of that clean plate club, like can't waste food mentality
0: yes,
1: that I grew up with, which is why I'm overweight. But yeah, I'll eat all your fries too. Can't throw them away.
0: Yeah. So in this study, it said guilt was positively associated with enjoyment and excitement.
1: Also, do you remember when we learned the word groak, G-R-O-A-K?
0: No.
1: We talked about it years ago. It basically means... The definition of groke is that feeling when you look at someone else's plate.
0: Oh, yeah.
1: And hope that they're going to share it or you're going to get some.
0: Oh, yeah. I have this all the time.
1: I have it all the time, too.
0: Dude, I will intentionally, listen, when it comes to ordering food, I have to go last because I go last with the intent of knowing that I'm going to share whatever it is that everyone else is eating. So, like, if you're getting the... Just say you're getting the Greek panini and I want the Greek panini. I will order the salmon salad, hoping that I get some of your Greek. Yes.
1: Yeah.
0: And sometimes
1: Chris
0: I will
1: is the same
0: even
1: way.
0: Premeditate.
1: He's like, I'm just going to order that.
0: Yes. And sometimes I will premeditate what I'm going to get. And I will say like, hey, I'm going to get the Greek salad, but I want some of that panini. Okay.
1: I'm okay with that. We like a variety of things.
0: Yeah.
1: I know we got a very vast
0: palate. I have a commitment
1: palette.
0: Problem mm-hmm. when it comes to ordering food.
1: Sports coming up next. We'll fill you in. Remember Molar grad Matt Poniatowski? Is he going to go to UK or he's going to go to the Reds? We have the answer.

0: All right, time for sports on the Q102 Hot List. We will start with the Reds. They were rained out last night, so today we get a doubleheader. First game at 1:40, Chase Burns on the mound. Second game at 7:10.
1: Yes, and I heard they're doing 3-2-1 Tuesday
0: for both games. Hell yeah.
1: I mean, let's get down there.
0: Speaking of the Reds, Spencer Steer is on the IL, the injury list. He has a wrist injury. We will know more about it in a couple weeks. They're basically going to wait and see if it starts to heal itself. And if it doesn't, then he'll need some sort of surgery, which will be season ending for him. Florence Yalzer at home tonight. First pitch at 6:52. Moeller grad Matt Poniatowski will stick to his original plan and become a Wildcat at the University of Kentucky. He will play football and baseball there. He will not sign with the Reds, who drafted him earlier this summer.
1: Oh, that'll be fun to see.
0: And then finally, Bengals report today. First open practice for the public to go check out is tomorrow.
1: Yes, and they had their big media day yesterday at Paycor Stadium.
0: All smiles.
1: Where they eat the mock turtle soup and all that good stuff. I think it's literally called the mock turtle soup luncheon or whatever it is, which is, you know...
0: Cincinnati.
1: It's not for everybody is all I'm going to say. But this is pretty cool because the media gets to talk to the players or basically the coaches and the owners and all that good stuff. And someone asked Zach Taylor. So Joe Burrow was out there and saying that he is expecting to do 48 passing touchdowns. Zach Taylor is saying it's doable. Here's what else he had to say.
2: We'll be at our best when he's at our best. So I like that confidence from him. I want our best players to have an edge to them and an expectation that the rest of the team can follow suit. So I'm not going to stymie that in any way, shape, or form.
0: All right. Yep. Everyone was smiling. Every person they talked to had like this glow to them. We're always hopeful in the beginning of the season, but I don't know. It feels and looks different to me.
1: I also feel like they've been leaning into the P&G partnership and getting those Crest White strips because
0: Zach Taylor looks like he's got a new set of teeth. Yeah. He probably doesn't. Maybe
1: it's the white strip.
0: Maybe it's just that, but I need some.

0: Vernavoy. Die, die.
1: Let's go. Cute.
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0: featuring Halsey. Closer.
1: Q102 here in Cincy. It is the hot list. Cooler tonight, low 61, and then tomorrow, like, the humidity is gone.
2: Let's hope so.
1: Tomorrow, sunshine, beautiful day, real nice. When the weather people start using the word pleasant, you know it's going to be a good day. Tomorrow, 85.
2: Yes, and you know what? If you're headed out tonight to the Hillary Duff sold-out show, send us some pics.
1: Yeah, tag WKRQ on Insta. We would love to see you.
2: We can't go, so we would love to see you that are there. Also, tonight is the big deal. The Powerball jackpot is tomorrow night. That's looking to be about $683 million. But tonight, the Mega Millions is at $800 million. Listen to this, Tim. The cash payout right now is going around $345 million. I think we should finally buy a ticket.
1: Let's buy some for tonight's for Mega Million and tomorrow for Powerball. And if each of us win, we promise to give the other at least $10 million.
2: Okay, great. Yeah, I would. Okay, let's shake on it. Shake. All right. That's my good arm. You got it.
1: That's right. Sorry about that. I had to reach across. That's the show. And good luck to you, too. If I.

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0: Over the last year, we've given away over $184,000 in prizes to more than 1,000 Cincinnati area winners.
1: And then there was Bourbon and Beyond, and you drove down there from Mason, right?
2: Yeah, we drove down.
0: From East Side to West Side, Mason to Florence.
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1: Seriously, you don't like the Wincinnati? I thought that was clever.
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